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7: Police released the name of the suspected mass shooter who opened fire at Twin Falls, Idaho at an In-N-Out Burger, killing 2 people. Fox's Max Gordon.
8: At least 3 died and 7 people were injured in the incident. Here's what police said about the shooter.
9: At this time, we can confirm that the suspect, 24-year-old Chad Williams, is deceased from a self-inflicted gunshot wound. Investigators are in review. Yesterday at 2:29 p.m., multiple 911 calls were received by the Twin Falls City Communications Center. Dispatchers could hear screaming and reports of gunshots in the background.
8: Meanwhile, the president of In-N-Out is reacting to the shooting. In a post on Facebook, Lindsay Snyder writes, "My heart is broken, my chest is heavy, my eyes burn from the tears I've shed." Snyder says an employee and customers were among the 3 who died.
7: The motive is still unclear. 7 people were hurt. A closely watched Democratic primary in Michigan, which might help determine the tone of the Democratic Party. Fox's Rich Edson in Detroit.
10: Progressive Abdul Al-Sayed has focused his campaign on abolishing ICE, Medicare for all, stricter regulations of data centers, and criticism of Israel and AIPAC spending to help elect Congresswoman Haley Stevens. Al-Sayed calling her the least capable candidate in the country. He also suggested she wants U.S. money in a foreign government. It's an apparent criticism of defensive aid to Israel. She responded that everyone in America understands Al-Sayed wants to blame all his problems on Jewish Americans and that she's been supportive of long-term peace between Palestinians and Israelis. She also maintains Al-Sayed's rhetoric, positions, and associations will cost Democrats a Senate seat.
7: The winner of the Democratic primary will face off against former Michigan Representative Mike Rogers, which could determine which party controls the Senate. A congressman from Ohio, Marcy Kaptur, hospitalized after a hit-and-run crash. I'm Roger Stern, and this is Fox News.
11: I was 24 when I had a stroke.
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17: Tonight, low 57, clear skies and patchy fog, which will carry over into tomorrow morning. Will become sunny with a high of 79, low of 57. More sunny weather for Tuesday with a high of 84, low of 63. Likely showers Wednesday with a high of 77 and a low of 57. That is a look at your forecast on Triple Talk, 102.3 and 103.3 FM, 1270 AM, WMKT.
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23: There was massive fallout. There's very clear evidence of that on Capitol Hill with Dr. Anthony Fauci. Not only pleading the fifth more than 100 times, but even having his lawyers removed from the room. It was a circus. And Americans, they're furious. Now, I'm going to get to that fallout in a moment. But before I do, I want you to understand how we got to that point in the hearing. Senator Rick Scott was one of those that really went after Anthony Fauci with facts. And here's part of his questioning that Anthony Fauci didn't ever think you would actually find out about. 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
2: 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Beginning Thursday, August 6th to Saturday, August 8th, head to Sunset Park in Boink City for the Boink City Pirate Festival. There will be 3 days of plundering, revelry, and salt-soaked adventures right in our shores. Wander through the vendors' markets, take the kids to the petting zoo, play games, make crafts, and so much more. A perfect weekend for the whole family. Dust off your hats and prepare to join the crew for the Boink City Pirate Festival from Thursday, August 6th to Saturday, August 8th. And on Saturday, August 8th, join the Walloon Lake Association and Conservancy for a guided berry foraging hike at the Church Family Preserve. Learn how to identify edible berry species, where they grow, and how forest management practices can influence berry production and habitat conditions. This hands-on opportunity will explore the preserve and its trail systems while building practical foraging techniques on Saturday, August 8th from 9 a.m. to 11. The Community Calendar is a service of Triple Talk, WMKT.
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has to pick up the tab. And who is it? It's the voters in LA for the LA system, and it's the voters in New York for the New York system. This is not complicated. But why do they keep coming out and doing this? Why is it they keep saying they're going to give it to you for free, but they actually don't? Los Angeles, by the way, has struggled with declining public confidence in parts of its transit system. While they're having

0: not been able to deliver on, again, while their citizens are paying a fee. So if you decide tomorrow that it's going to be, quote, fare free, does that automatically solve all the problems? No, it does not. In fact, in places where they've done free fares, they've actually seen the system get worse, not better. So here is what Democrats are doing ahead of the midterms. They are not answering actual questions about their failures. Instead, they're just saying, we're going to promise you something. And when we promise this to you, you just have to get excited. Now, if we don't deliver, I'm sure it's going to be somebody else's problem. It's going to be Donald Trump's fault. It's going to be Donald Trump's disaster. That is how she's trying to pull it this way. Now, let me also say one other thing. Radio stations in LA are also calling for the removal of Mayor Karen Bass. California finally seems to be waking up to this. Why are they doing it? Well, they're doing it for a couple different reasons. One, because the fires that were had out there, and two, because of her incompetent answer that we just played for you. Karen Bass has failed basic leadership tests. The reporter saying you won't be able to replace the pipeline in 164 years is proof of that. Now, will the Democratic machine keep her afloat? The answer is right now, you better believe it. That is their whole goal right now. Just keep her afloat at all costs. We'll take a quick break. It's the Ben Ferguson Show. Much more coming up.
1: Look around. 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
6: News. I'm Deborah Valentine. Police say multiple people have been killed at an In-N-Out Burger restaurant in Twin Falls, Idaho. The suspected gunman is among the dead, according to Police Chief Matthew Hicks.
7: The suspected shooter in this incident is deceased.
6: He says the FBI and ATF are joining the investigation. A motive is unknown at this time. Washington Governor Bob Ferguson is issuing a statewide emergency declaration in response to wildfires raging around the Spokane area.
8: We appreciate that this is an extremely difficult situation for many Washingtonians. I want them to know we're doing everything we can to get resources out as quickly as possible.
6: Officials have issued a statewide burn ban in an effort to reduce the risk of additional fires. Wildfires have destroyed more than 1 million acres in Washington and Oregon. 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
10: Tonight, low 57, clear skies and patchy fog, which will carry over into tomorrow morning. Will become sunny with a high of 79, low of 57. More sunny weather for Tuesday with a high of 84, low of 63. Likely showers Wednesday with a high of 77 and a low of 57. That is a look at your forecast on Triple Talk, 102.3 and 103.3 FM, 1270 AM, WMKT.

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0: burger, killing two people. Fox's Max Gordon.
1: At least three died and seven people were injured in the incident. Here's what police said about the shooter.
2: At this time, we can confirm that the suspect, 24-year-old Chad Williams, is deceased from a self-inflicted gunshot wound. Investigators are in review. Yesterday at 2:29 p.m., multiple 911 calls were received by the Twin Falls City Communication Center. Dispatchers could hear screaming and reports of gunshots in the background.
1: Meanwhile, the president of In-N-Out is reacting to the shooting. In a post on Facebook, Lindsay Snyder writes, "My heart is broken, my chest is heavy, my eyes burn from the tears I've shed." Snyder says an employee and customers were among the three who died.
0: The motive is still unclear. Seven people were hurt. A closely watched Democratic primary in Michigan, which might help determine the tone of the Democratic Party. Fox's Rich Edson in Detroit.
3: Progressive Abdul Al-Sayed has focused his campaign on abolishing ICE, Medicare for all, stricter regulations of data centers, and criticism of Israel and AIPAC spending to help elect Congresswoman Haley Stevens. Al-Sayed calling her the least capable candidate in the country. He also suggested she wants U.S. money in a foreign government. It's an apparent criticism of defensive aid to Israel. She responded that everyone in America understands Al-Sayed wants to blame all his problems on Jewish Americans and that she's been supportive of long-term peace between Palestinians and Israelis. She also maintains Al-Sayed's rhetoric, positions, and associations will cost Democrats a Senate seat.
0: The winner of the Democratic primary will face off against former Michigan Representative Mike Rogers, which could determine which party controls the Senate. A congressman from Ohio, Marcy Kaptur, hospitalized after a hit-and-run crash. I'm Roger Stern, and this is Fox News.
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6: Tonight, low 57, clear skies and patchy fog, which will carry over into tomorrow morning. Will become sunny with a high of 79, low of 57. More sunny weather for Tuesday with a high of 84, low of 63. Likely showers Wednesday with a high of 77 and a low of 57. That is a look at your forecast on Triple Talk, 102.3 and 103.3 FM, 1270 AM, WMKT.
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8: It's a Republican on Republican attack when you're fighting for election integrity. 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
9: Now, this is breaking as I am recording. President Trump backing off a plan to launch powerful new strikes against Iran, saying late this weekend that he was asked by several Middle Eastern countries to hold off as they reach the, quote, perimeters of a new deal, quote, unquote. It was reported on Friday that the U.S. and Israel militaries were striking as early as this weekend, targeting Iranian energy infrastructure. But Trump late on Saturday said, quote, "We have just been asked by Iran and other Middle Eastern countries to hold off any attacks in the perimeter perimeters of a deal that has begun to get agreed to." Now, quote, "This would include the immediate, complete, and total opening of the Hormuz Strait and an end to Iran's nuclear threat," Trump wrote on Truth Social. Then he said, "Based on this request, I have agreed for the future benefit of the world and likewise the survival of a successful and prosperous Iran to cancel the attack, subject to being able to rapidly make a deal," quote unquote. Trump, who did not disclose the details of the agreement, has several times before claimed to be nearing a deal with Iran. Unfortunately, the IRGC ruins it every time. We also know that Iranian sources denied the president's statement on Sunday, saying the claim that a deal was nearly in place was, quote-unquote, completely baseless. Now, why do I read that for you?

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0: 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It's the Ben Ferguson Show. We've got a lot more coming up. By the way, I want to say thank you to our friends at Dollywood for hosting us. We are broadcasting live from Dollywood right now. It is an incredible place. Check it out. Bring your family. They will love Dollywood. A lot more coming up.
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1: Tonight, low 57, clear skies and patchy fog, which will carry over into tomorrow morning. Will become sunny with a high of 79, low of 57. More sunny weather for Tuesday with a high of 84, low of 63. Likely showers Wednesday with a high of 77 and a low of 57. That is a look at your forecast on Triple Talk 102.3 and 103.3 FM at 1270 AM WMKT.

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0: tone of the Democratic Party. Here's Fox's Rich Edson in Detroit.
1: Progressive Abdul Al-Sayed has focused his campaign on abolishing ICE, Medicare for all, stricter regulations of data centers, and criticism of Israel and AIPAC spending to help elect Congresswoman Haley Stevens. Al-Sayed calling her the least capable candidate in the country. He also suggested she wants U.S. money in a foreign government. It's an apparent criticism of defensive aid to Israel. She responded that everyone in America understands Al-Sayed wants to blame all his problems on Jewish Americans and that she's been supportive of long-term peace between Palestinians and Israelis. She also maintains Al-Sayed's rhetoric, positions, and associations will cost Democrats a Senate seat.
0: The winner of the Democratic primary will face off against former Michigan Representative Mike Rogers, which could determine which party controls the Senate. Congresswoman Marcy Kaptur of Ohio hospitalized today after a hit-and-run crash. I'm Roger Stern, and this is Fox News.
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4: Tonight, low 57, clear skies and patchy fog, which will carry over into tomorrow morning, will become sunny with a high of 79, low of 57. More sunny weather for Tuesday with a high of 84, low of 63. Likely showers Wednesday with a high of 77 and a low of 57. That is a look at your forecast on Triple Talk, 102.3 and 103.3 FM, 1270 AM, WMKT.
5: There's one man on this earth who really, truly gets it.
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10: Hey everyone, welcome to Tech It Out. This is episode 451. Hope you're all doing great today, and if you're flying, give yourself lots of time. I travel quite a bit as a freelance journalist, and it's getting worse and worse out there. Lots of delays and TSA security and Uber surge pricing and all that stuff. So just give yourself lots of time, enjoy yourself. And hey, thank you for making Tech It Out a small part of your day. Maybe you're on the road already and you're listening to this while driving to another city or state or what have you, but all the best. So Tech It Out is a weekly show that breaks down geek speak into street speak, as the announcer says, and this week's show is no exception. We're going to kick things off with Norton to talk about a scam-free summer, some things to look out for, some rising threats out there, how they're trying to part you and your money. We'll talk about the biggest risks out there today and, of course, how to fight back. After that, there's a new game from Amazon called Courtroom Chaos with Arnold Schwarzenegger. It's an AI-powered game under the Luna brand from Amazon. Free to play if you're a Prime member. Sounds like a blast, and I'm going to also play you some clips from the game so you can hear Arnold in action. And finally, and speaking of travel, if you can, do not roam out of the country on your existing wireless plan because you're going to pay through the nose for cellular access in, say, Europe or Asia or even across the border into Canada or Mexico. Instead, it's a lot smarter to buy an eSIM, which is a virtual SIM card for your phone, and it'll cost you like under 10 bucks to be fully covered in most cases. So we're going to talk with the biggest name in this space called Arilo and what you need to know, how it works, examples of some costs, and how to get going. So a very busy Tech It Out for you, powered by Visa and Norton, two brands that protect you in slightly different ways. I'll tell you more about Visa shortly, but let's get to our first interview with Norton without further ado.

0: This is such a great idea and a timely one, too. Norton, the leading cybersecurity solutions brand, announced a new campaign called Norton Scam-Free Summer, which focuses on the top scams impacting people over this season, according to Norton's threat intelligence team. On what you need to know and how to fight back, of course, we're joined by Layla Bilgay, Global Head of Scam Research for Norton. Great to have you back on the program, Layla.
1: Hi. Great to be back, talking again about scams.
0: It's so important that we remain protected, even if you're not tech savvy. But first, let's identify the problem, and then we'll talk about the solution. Before we talk about the scam-free summer campaign, can you tell us a bit about Norton?
1: Yes, definitely. It's one of the most known brands. It's a company that has been around for over 40 years. Mm-hmm. Right now, Norton goes beyond traditional software, traditional antivirus, as people might know us about. Norton's mission now is to help people live their digital lives safely and confidentially. And our mission as a company is to empower the digital freedom. And this is such an important cause. And that's why we're here. And we're talking about how we can help more people live their digital lives with peace of mind, while there are so many scams out there that are targeting you.
0: And that even extends to identity theft protection with your sister brand,
1: Definitely.
0: LifeLock. Yeah. All right.
1: Definitely.
0: So Norton launched its scam-free summer campaign. Please tell us what the purpose is of this campaign, the focus of it, and I'm assuming it's an educational initiative.
1: Yeah, definitely. Scam protection is not just about buying a product and just free to do whatever you want online, right? You know, These scammers are really smart. They're constantly evolving. And we have to educate people online so they know how to spot scams and so we can stop the scammers together. Very important campaign for the summer because we believe, according to our data, summer is one of those times where we see a huge number of scams happening. And there is definitely a reason. So this campaign, I will be talking about them clearly. This campaign opens with a summer scam forecast. So we talked about the most prevalent scam types people might encounter in the summer. And we'll continue with a lot of educational contents over the summer to help people feel free.
0: Is part of the reason why scams are on the rise in the summers because we're traveling more? And we may be more vulnerable to attacks because it's not like our everyday sort of experience. We may be, you know, booking hotels and flights or maybe doing currency conversion, things that we may not be doing normally throughout the year.
1: Definitely. Around the summer, our activities are getting like really, how do you say, busy, right? Mm-hmm. And it really depends on who you are. Like if you're just like, if you have little kids, all of a sudden you have to do a lot more just before the summer, like we're talking about June right now, right? Like the school is finishing or he finished. So you have to arrange a lot of things, you know, courses and so on. So you're much more busy and you also will be likely traveling, having some rest. And that's going to make it clearly an interesting target for the scammers because they can target you in different ways. Like, you know, while maybe in certain times of the year, it could be, you know, you're just doing shopping. And so they might do more shopping scams. And now you will be doing a lot more travel. You might be going to different countries. So you might need to do some research to try to figure out what to do online in the places where you are. So you are much more active. And because you're much more active, likelihood of you getting scammed is going to increase dramatically in the summer.
0: Fair. Yeah, I'm sure tax scams are bigger in the spring. You know, prior to tax season, romance scams around Valentine's Day, shopping scams, as you mentioned, around the holidays. So this makes sense. So in the summer, we're also multitasking. We may not be focusing as much as we should be on something that looks suspicious. We may be juggling too much.
1: Yes, all right. Exactly.
0: Now, I understand scams are on the rise in the summer, but are they on the rise in 2026 overall?
1: Definitely. So of course, like right now, like we're still in the beginning of the summer, so we won't be able to really tell you the real numbers, what's going to happen in this next couple months. But when we look into the numbers in the last years, we were getting around almost a billion scam attacks during the summer, which is a really big number. So right now, what we start seeing already is that there is a huge increase in imposter scams, which means, you know, like someone is going to basically impersonating someone that you know and targeting you, like, hey, mom scams, like someone is, you know, your kid is losing their phone.

0: calls and they're trying to get back to you type of scams.
1: So it's not all deep fakes. It's even like through text.
0: I mean, it's honestly still, even the things that are really much like all type of scams, they still happen because people still fall victim to such scams and it's easy to do them.
1: Right.
0: Yeah. While, you know, deepfakes are a little bit more complicated, more expensive as well for the scammers.
1: Okay. So imposter scams are on the rise. And is there a reason why you think this is? Is it AI? Is that the culprit here? Because you said they're not all deepfakes. It could be more like old school impersonation. Like you get a message from someone even over social media that says, hey, it's, you know, it's Josie, you know, your best friend. And even the picture is of Josie, but it's really not her because her account was compromised.
0: No, definitely. Look, maybe it's not directly AI, but indirectly AI, right? Like, because AI is there, it's so much easier for attackers to compromise data about you. And as a matter of fact, you might get more imposter scams because they're going to be knowing, you know, a lot about you online, right? This is one of them. The other scam type that is really high, very prevalent is travel scams. So you would have, and in, like, let's say that they would basically compromise a travel site, a hotel or so on, and they would get information about your reservations. And it's going to be so much more realistic because they know you, right? They know that you will be traveling there and they will tell you, hey, there's a problem in your payments. You have to pay again. And they will provide you a lot of information. So it really looks much more realistic. They will know your phone number. They will know everything, right? Because they compromised it, they breached the data that was in those travel sites. So this is also one of the scam types that people have to be really, really vigilant about because they know a lot more about you. And definitely AI has a much bigger impact because it's easier even for people that are not technical to devise such attacks.
1: Right. And AI can also help make the text-based scams sound more like they're from the same country as you, whereas even just a couple of years ago, there was all kinds of spelling and grammatical mistakes that AI can now clean up. So they sound like they're a lot more, you know, whatever your mother tongue is, like English, and they sound more articulate. And in the summer, we're also seeing, especially with FIFA World Cup, fake ticket scams. I just heard about this on the radio a couple of days ago. Also, package delivery scams. Because we are traveling more in the summer, you may get a message from who you think is Amazon saying, we're trying to deliver something. Can you please confirm your address? When in fact, it's not Amazon, as an example, reaching out to you.
0: Yeah, definitely. I mean, like during the summer, of course, you also do shopping because of the travel. But also, like, we have to understand that scammers are not only digital. Right. They are part of like crime, mafia. And honestly, what would happen, and it happened a lot of times, would be they would even use this kind of attacks to try to figure out if you're at home or not. And then if you're not at home, and they will come and rob your home. So it's not really only digital. It's very connected. But even in your physical life, you might be attacked.
1: And if I may, on that note, I often tell listeners and readers of my articles not to advertise on social media when you're away, when you're
0: definitely
1: on vacation,
0: a very good
1: because
0: tip.
1: You're basically, you know, promoting the fact that your home may be empty. I always say to wait until you come back and then share all the photos of your, you know, European vacation or what have you, your excursions that you want to share with friends and family. And I understand the desire for that, but wait till you're back.
0: No, definitely.
1: We're going to continue with Norton after this short break and keep discussing a scam-free summer when we return on Tech It Out. I'm your host, Mark Saltzman. Stick with us. We'll be right back.
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4: How we pay for goods and services online and at retail is evolving, fusing convenience with security. Visa's Mark Nelson, head of consumer payment products, says Visa recently announced 7 new and exciting technologies. Mark shared a couple with me here.
5: But we've introduced this flexible credential whereby a single card can be what you want it to be depending on the transaction type.

0: We've also introduced this concept of a passkey, and it's all around how do we make payments safer and easier to use online. We also announced this thing called a data token, which allows the customer to get a little bit more control in terms of where they want to share their data. So if they want to share data with a third party, it can enable a better shopping experience all through AI. And it's a way in which the consumers have a little bit more control over who they share their data with.
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0: We are chatting with Leila Bilge, Global Head of Scam Research for Norton, a leading cybersecurity solutions brand. And it's not just software. They also help in many other ways. And I'm glad that you brought that up, Leila, that software isn't a one-stop, you know, fix-all. It's also common sense and education, like what we're doing right now. Having this discussion publicly about the scams that are out there is super important because software can't catch everything. You know, these phishing scams can get pretty sophisticated. With that in mind, can you share a few other ways to fight back? What are some of the red flags that should alert a would-be victim to be, you know, suspect of?
1: No, definitely. So I think one of them is if you have to pay to get paid, it's likely a scam. So you really have to be very, very careful about

0: about that, right? So you don't want to get, you're not going to get a prize or a package or whatever after getting, paying a certain amount. So that is a very, very red flag. And also, like, talking about the romance scams, and we talked about it. And yes, it's more around maybe Valentine's Day, but in reality, people are lonely all around the world and in different, all around the time as well, right? It's not just like a period.
1: Yeah,
0: and this is one of the scam types that is really, really impactful. If a stranger is fast tracking the relationship, if we're, you have to really slow down, right? So low bombarding, you know, all this, all of a sudden you're too close, but you have never seen the person. And the person is even like asking you for a little bit of, you know, help and so on. Really, this is like one of the red flags as well. So we really, really right. have to be happy.
1: They need money for a plane ticket to come and
0: for
1: see
0: sure.
1: you.
0: For sure. Another one. Exactly. And then also, like, if you're getting like a package, I mean, you always should go to an email or a message about a package or some, you know, investment or whatever. So, or something from the bank, you should really go and call them back. Like, you know, the phone numbers.
1: Yeah. Like if it's a bank card or a credit card, call the number only that you've got already, not the one that's in the message, because that's likely going to reach back to the scammers themselves. And I guess another piece of advice would be, Layla, if it sounds too good to be true, it probably is. Right. If you think you can buy an iPhone 17 Pro Max for $400, it's not going to be real.
0: No, that's definitely true. But sometimes it's very hard to know what is too good to be true. You know, like, you know, we're very subjective. You know, these things are super subjective and people might really think like, finally, I'm lucky. I deserve it. You know, it's really tough. Honestly, it's very tough. Like last time we talked, I said, be vigilant, think three times, four times, talk to someone and so on, right? But also, I think like one of the things that we are changing is that we really also have to help people to have the peace of mind. That's super, super important so people can go online fearlessly, right? So if you're constantly checking and you're super, super stressed, that's also kind of will impact your health, which we don't want to have either, right? So we have to find this balance. You have to know how to do things, but you also should get help because this is not something you might be able to solve by yourself.
1: Yeah, thanks for that. That's a good tip. And then it would be remiss to have you on the show, Layla, and not ask about software. Why Norton?
0: Well, Norton has a very, very long history in cybersecurity. So we really know our kind of opponents really well. So we have been playing this chess game for a really long time. So we're really, really equipped to be able to fight with them the best way. Just to say, like, of course, we can always say that we are the best, but our solutions have been over the last decades tested by third-party testing companies, and we always excel. We're always in the first top three, or most of the time, the first in the world.
1: You also have such a broad range of software, like password manager apps and a VPN, virtual private network, so you can browse the web anonymously, and of course, anti-malware, which is short for malicious software.
0: Exactly.
1: There's also that, and then there's LifeLock. I mean, you have so many solutions that all work well together.
0: It's a very, very well-rounded product that has like coverage for comprehensive, very good product. This is a good recommendation.
1: If I may plug a URL, a website for our listeners where they can get a discount on software. So it's simply norton.com/techitout, and you can get a discount on Norton software. 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We'll take you to a landing page where you'll get a discount on various software options. So hope you enjoy that. It's a win-win. So thank you for that, Layla, if you didn't mind me giving that little plug out there. 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Is there a website where we can learn more overall? Is it simply norton.com?
0: Oh, yeah, definitely. Yes, it's norton.com blog research, and just easier. You just go and search Scam Free Summer Norton in Google, and you will probably find easily the link. You will be able to learn much more about scams that you might face with during the summer.
1: Yeah, that's great. Yeah, great idea. So just go to your favorite search engine, type Norton Scam Free Summer. Thanks so much for your time, Layla. Great to talk to you. You always make this often complicated topic more accessible for everyone. So thank you so much for your time. All the best.
0: Thank you so much.
1: Speaking of protection, we cover cybersecurity a lot on this show and how you can best protect yourself in the digital age. One part of the solution is securing

0: Courtroom Chaos with Arnold Schwarzenegger when we return on Tech It Out. Stay with us.
1: Want to follow Mark? 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
1: Tonight, low 57, clear skies and patchy fog, which will carry over into tomorrow morning. Will become sunny with a high of 79, low of 57. More sunny weather for Tuesday with a high of 84, low of 63. Likely showers Wednesday with a high of 77 and a low of 57. That is a look at your forecast on Triple Talk, 102.3 and 103.3 FM, 1270 AM, WMKT.

0: Breaking down geek speak into street speak. This is Tech It Out. 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
1: Welcome back, everyone. You're listening to Tech It Out. He said, I'll be back. And indeed, he is. I'm not even going to try to do the Arnold Schwarzenegger accent. But yes, none other than Arnold is presiding as judge in the latest Amazon Luna interactive game, Courtroom Chaos, starring Arnold Schwarzenegger, which is free to play for Prime members. To tell us all about the game, what you need to play, and Arnold's celebrity involvement, we're joined by JC Connors. He's senior leader of Amazon Games. Hey, JC, thanks for your time today.
2: Thanks, Mark. Happy to be here.
1: Yeah, great. So why don't we just start at a high level? What is Courtroom Chaos, starring Arnold Schwarzenegger, all about?
2: Sure. Yeah. Courtroom Chaos, starring Arnold Schwarzenegger, is a brand new party game that is available to Amazon Prime customers on our Luna platform. And it really channels reality TV shows we all grew up watching with judges and crazy courtroom cases. In the game, players take on the roles of witnesses and plaintiffs and defendants and argue a oftentimes ridiculous court case in front of Judge Arnold himself, where he will weigh in on everything you say. He will roast you if you spew nonsense or try to lie to him, and ultimately he'll come to a verdict saying who among you is the winner.
1: Love it. It sounds great. Who would you say this

0: game is designed for? Is it for adults? Like, is there adult content, or could kids play?
1: Yeah, the game is designed for both adults as well as family members. It is teen rated, so obviously we really designed it for teens and their sense of humor and all the way up to adults. But I've played it with my kids, and it's hysterical what kids bring to the table and how it changes the court case.
0: All right, so somewhere in between Kindergarten Cop and Terminator, maybe.
1: Yes, exactly.
0: In a moment, JC, I'm going to ask you how you play without a controller, but can you give us some examples of the things that you can debate in the game? The so-called controversial things here, you know, with tongue firmly planted in cheek.
1: Yeah, so every court case starts with players telling the judge a little bit about themselves. And you can be very realistic. You can say, I like to golf, or I like to go bowling, or I like to cook. Or you can be completely crazy. My last case, I said, I like to parachute out of airplanes into military hot zones, which is not something I do in real life.
0: That's great.
1: And then what the game does is it takes all those player stories and then it combines it into a wacky court case. So in that example, Arnold might say that JC military dropped into a war zone and parachuted right on top of your birthday cake, Mark. And therefore, you're suing me for $1 million. And then each player then gets to take a role, whether arguing as the plaintiff or the defendant, or acting as a witness. If you have more than two players, you could have an expert witness who is an expert on birthday cakes, or an eyewitness who saw it all happen, or a surprise witness that may have a completely different take on the situation. And you go back, and in about 15, 20 minutes, you'll argue an entire court case, and Arnold will give you a verdict.
0: That sounds great. I can't wait to try this for myself. And so this is all meant to play hands-free. You said you argue your court case, so that implies a verbal thing. So do you need a smartphone, a microphone, a smart TV, like a Fire TV? How do you play?
1: That's right. So the game's available on Amazon Luna, which means you don't need a console or any specialized hardware. It's available on most smart TVs, or Fire TVs, of course. And you just scan a QR code with your phone, and then your phone turns into the controller, where you push a button to talk to Arnold. You can push another button to object if your opponent has said something that you completely disagree with. But you don't need anything other than your smartphones to play this game.
0: All right. So without further ado, JC, let's play some clips of Arnold acting as the judge for our listeners. So have a listen.
2: Order! Order! In my courtroom, there is no disorder. Mark, you stand accused of stealing your neighbor's vintage action figure collection. These are collector's items, Mark. I know this because several of them are of me.
0: That's awesome. Love it. And yes, I probably stole the action figures. We are chatting with JC Connors. He's senior leader of Amazon Games. We're learning all about Courtroom Chaos, starring Arnold Schwarzenegger, a free-to-play game for Prime members. And speaking of Courtroom Chaos, there was another game with Snoop Dogg, right?
1: That's right. We had our first release back in October was Courtroom Chaos with Snoop.
0: Oh, that's great. And that's still playable too, or is this replacing the Snoop Dogg version?
1: No. Snoop Dogg is also very playable right now. And what we find is, even though there's similarities in the games, having judges with as different personalities as Snoop and Arnold makes for a completely different experience. Snoop is a very chill guy, and his commentary plays out with a certain humor that is unique to Snoop. Whereas Arnold is, in some ways a bigger character. He gets angrier. He states more of a point of view if you as a player are starting to annoy him. And so they actually play out very differently, just purely based on the person behind the bench.
0: Yeah, that's great, because it adds to the replayability of the game by having different judges, celebrity judges. Love that. And then, without getting too technical, JC, how is AI at play here?
1: Sure. Yeah. So we use AI in two ways, but I just want to start by saying these games are entirely handcrafted by humans. But we use AI, of course, to replicate the voice. We got both Arnold and Snoop before him in the voice booth so that we could really capture his mannerisms, how he talks, how he pronounces certain words, and not just Arnold Schwarzenegger, the normal person, but Judge Arnold, because he talks in a very different way than if you met him in the street. And then we also use the AI to create that persona and know how to react to player statements. It took us a long time to kind of get his personality to be the exact persona that we wanted for this game.
0: There's also AI, I guess, in not just in the voice, but you mentioned that you can also create a backstory for yourself, and that's actually used as the contents for the trial itself.
1: That's right. We personalize the case and create the case using AI to mesh everything you've told

0: Judge Arnold.
1: I also understand there's a solo option if you want to just argue your case directly with Arnold.
2: That's right. We actually have two more modes besides courtroom mode. A settle a bet mode where you and another player can just pick a debate you've always wanted settled, like maybe who the best baseball team is, or does pineapple really belong on pizza? And Arnold will settle that debate between the two of you. Or you can play it by yourself, where you try to convince Arnold of something. Maybe you want to convince him that The Terminator wasn't the best action movie of all time. That can be quite difficult, depending on what you pick.
1: Yeah, it sounds it, but a lot of fun. And then finally, you mentioned Courtroom Chaos, starring Arnold Schwarzenegger, is free to play if you're an Amazon Prime member, of which I am. With that in mind, how do we get going?
2: You just need the Amazon Luna app, which is available for free on most smart TVs, as well as Fire TVs, or you can play it on your PC. 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And you'll be able to jump right in and have a court case. Amazon Luna has dozens of games in our Game Night collection, and they range from everything from Courtroom Chaos, which is a raucous party game, to puzzle games, arcade games, and even card battler games like our new Masters of the Universe game.
1: JC, thank you so much for your time.
2: Thank you, Mark. We'll see you in court.
1: We're going to save you a ton of money when you travel overseas or over the border when we return, because we're going to talk eSIMs with Arilo. Stick with us. We'll be right back.
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Welcome back to Tech It Out. 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Nobody wants that. There is a better way. If you haven't already jumped on board the bandwagon, it's tied to buying an eSIM for affordable wireless coverage.

0: activity when abroad. And one of the biggest names in this space is Arelo. Joining us to chat is Emma Brooks, Growth Director for North America at the company. Nice to chat with you, Emma. Thanks for your time.
1: Thank you so much for having me, Mark.
0: Great. Before we talk about Arelo, let's just sort of identify the problem and then we'll get into the solution. So what is wrong with roaming? That picture I painted off the top here. What's wrong with roaming when you travel with your existing provider?
1: I think it comes down to three main issues: cost, flexibility, and transparency. I would say traditional roaming is notoriously outdated. So you have roaming plans that are expensive, flat daily rates, regardless of how much data you actually need or use. I also say a lot that, you know, travelers using roaming are paying for data they are already paying for. So it's almost a double dipping. To your point, it often results in massive bill shocks upon return when you open that cell phone bill. So for us, I think the benefit of something like Arelo is cost savings, its flexibility, as much or little data as you need, and the ability to know how much you're spending upfront with a prepaid Arelo eSIM.
0: Okay, I will ask you about Arelo and why Arelo in a moment, but we are talking here about an eSIM. So I guess just for our listeners to bring everyone up to speed, a traditional SIM card is that little white chip that is in many people's phones, smartphones, that gives you your phone number and some other features with your carrier. And that's something that a lot of people had for years. And then the newer crop of phones support an eSIM. It's like a virtual SIM card. So you don't need to get out that little pin and pop open that tray and place a SIM card in manually. Your phone number, even your local number, wherever you're listening to this, may be handled by an eSIM. So the idea here, though, Emma, is when you travel out of country, instead of roaming on your existing phone number. And so why is buying an eSIM better? That's what we're talking about here, right?
1: Yeah, so eSIMs are better for numerous reasons. They're convenient. You can download and purchase an eSIM in advance of a trip. You don't have to be standing in line at an airport after a 30-hour flight, wishing for that shower, looking for that SIM kiosk. You already have it embedded on your phone.
0: Right.
1: It's more eco-friendly, so you're not swapping out plastic cards. You know, the environmental impact that comes with that plastic card that you only need for the trip that you then throw away. I would also say it's just a lot less stressful. I don't know about you, but the idea of like holding on to my plastic SIM card, my primary SIM card, while traveling, taping it to my passport or hiding it behind my phone in my phone case would make me really anxious. And so knowing that you just have an eSIM on your phone for the purpose of your trip that you can then delete after your trip, you don't have to worry about swapping out a physical SIM card, definitely is a lot more relaxing.
0: All good points, Emma. And I love that you don't need to be tech savvy in order to purchase an eSIM and activate it. And we'll get to that more in a moment. That leads us nicely to Arelo. So this is, as I said off the top, one of the biggest names in the eSIM space. It's spelled A-I-R-A-L-O. Tell us about the company.
1: Arelo is the world's largest eSIM platform. It was founded in 2019, and our goal is really to make international travel simpler, smarter, and more affordable. We remove the stress of roaming fees, those SIM card swaps. We really are focused on helping travelers stay connected with ease wherever they go. We're really proud to serve more than 30 million customers globally. We offer coverage in more than 200 destinations around the world. And we offer highly flexible data packages anywhere from a single gigabyte for a 3 or 7 day trip, all the way up to unlimited data that can last anywhere from 7 to 365 days.
0: Wow, a lot of options. I didn't know that you could purchase an eSIM for that length of time. I am a seasoned traveler, mostly for work, and I usually buy like a 7-day eSIM plan, and I don't even use it for the full week usually. Maybe you can walk us through how it works. So you have a trip coming up, whether it's for fun, maybe you're going to Europe this summer with family or friends, or you've got a business trip to, say, Asia. Do you download the Arelo app, or do you go to the website and select a destination? Is that kind of how it works?
1: You can download the Arelo app. We also do have a website where you can browse and purchase eSIM packages. But through the app, you would sort of log in, browse the available destinations and packages for what suits your needs. You know, we offer things like country-specific eSIMs. So maybe you're just going to France for the summer. Sounds amazing. You can buy a France eSIM, but yeah. Maybe you're doing a bit of a Euro trip and you're going to multiple European countries. You can buy a regional eSIM. So we do offer those for every region around the world. You select that, you select the amount of data and the length of your trip. So the corresponding number of days you would need that eSIM for, purchase it. And then the app will very simply walk you through how to install that eSIM It's a couple of buttons. It's pretty straightforward at this point.

0: point. I also note that, like, if you don't know how much data you need, which is something that comes up a lot for people, we do offer unlimited. So that's just a very easy, I don't want to have to, you know, guess how much data I need. I don't want to have to track it during my travels. I just want something that I can purchase and I know it's going to work every single day.
1: We are chatting with Emma Brooks. She is the growth director for North America at Arelo, the number one eSIM platform globally with over 30 million users. Congrats, by the way, that's a big number. We're talking about traveling and saving money by enabling an eSIM that gives you access to data, which includes calls in an indirect way. We'll get to more of that in a moment. I went to Taiwan last week for a convention. If I roamed on my local carrier, I would have had a triple figure bill. But I'm looking at the Arelo website right now. So a gig plan, it's only $4 for 3 days, which is great. So you could choose the length and you could choose between a plan that has a certain number of gigabytes, which you can always top up if you want, or go with unlimited. So you're obviously paying more, but then you don't have the stress of trying to keep on top of how much you've used up. A few more minutes with Arelo when we return on Tech It Out. Stick with us. We'll be right back.
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1: We're chatting with Arelo about using an eSIM while traveling overseas instead of roaming with your existing wireless provider. Let's just be clear to our listeners, Emma Brooks from Arelo. It is data, so you're not getting another phone number, nor will you have access to your existing number because, and I would hope, turn off data roaming on your existing plan. To make calls, I use WhatsApp, and there's another app I use called TextNow, which also works over an eSIM. Can we just clarify that you won't have access to your local number? And that's probably fine for most people.
0: That's right. Data-only packages mean you only have access to the data portion, and that would be running off the Arelo eSIM. Mm-hmm. The other option you can do is buy, we do offer data calls and SMS eSIM plans, so you would be assigned a new phone number in that case.
1: I think most people, and correct me if I'm wrong, Emma, they will use WhatsApp or they'll use Facebook Messenger, FaceTime, Google, so many different ways that you can talk, not through your phone number. But if you are on iPhone, by the way, and you get messages from other iPhone users, that does come up. It's not a text message. It's through iMessage.
0: Yeah. Anything that's a blue text interface would be iMessage.
1: And how do you tell if your phone supports an eSIM? Let's say there are listeners right now, Emma, who have, I don't know, an iPhone 14, like it's not new, or a Galaxy S20 to. How do you know? Is there an easy

0: way to find out?
1: There is. I'll list the conditions and then I'll talk about how you can find out. So it's important that your device supports eSIMs. The device should not be carrier or network locked. The device should not be jailbroken or rooted. Our help center has a very long list of compatible devices if you're curious about your specific device. The other thing that we have introduced several months ago is a device compatibility checker right within the Airlo app. So if you're on that plan page, it will tell you at the very top if your phone is supported or not.
0: All right. Thanks for that. Before I let you go, I think we've done a good job explaining why an eSIM is a way better way to go for those who travel to keep in touch with those who matter when you're abroad rather than roaming on your existing carrier or provider. But why Airlo? There's many other eSIM providers out there. What would you say is the reason you should go with Airlo?
1: There are a lot of options today. I would say Airlo stands apart for three reasons: our global scale, our quality and breadth of service, and our absolute transparency. We have done the math. Travelers can save up to 90% compared to traditional roaming fees when accessing a fully prepaid transparent pricing eSIM plan. The other thing that truly differentiates us from other eSIM providers really comes down to two things. We have premium tier one connectivity. So unlike a lot of other budget eSIM providers you may have seen or looked at, they often are selling leftover bandwidth. So what that means is you may experience throttling or latency in your data experience. Airlo, on the other hand, partners, we have direct partnerships with top tier local networks like Orange in France and Telefonica in Spain. So you will get fast, reliable speeds throughout your experience compared to, you know, an experience that may be lagged or doesn't have service at certain areas. We recently had a company trip where influencers went to Machu Picchu and they were posting right from the top of Machu Picchu with their Airlo eSIM. So we're really proud of our tier one connectivity. The other thing I would say is we just have unmatched scale and flexibility. We have a global footprint that competitors simply cannot match. We have packages that range from 1 gigabyte all the way up to unlimited from 7 days to 365 days in those 200 plus destinations. So I would say you really can tailor your eSIM to your specific travel needs.
0: All right. So quality, transparency, and flexibility in the kind of plan that you want to go with and the number of countries supported or even regions. All right. The best place to get going, you said, to either download the Airlo app from the App Store for iPhone or the Google Play Store for Android. And then the website would be
1: Airlo.com, A-I-R-A-L-O.
0: All right, Airlo.com. Again, you can use either one. Great. Thanks so much for your time, Emma. Good to talk to you. Have a great summer.
1: Thank you, Mark.
0: 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All right. Thank you so much for joining us on Tech It Out. If you're getting ready to celebrate 4th of July, be safe. If you're hitting the road or flying the friendly skies, and I look forward to catching up with you next week for another brand new episode of Tech It Out. Take care, everyone. Bye-bye for now.
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0: hazards. Fireworks were sold at retailers across the country from March 2025 through June 2026 for $12 to $25. No injuries or incidents have been reported at the time of the recall. If you have any, though, you can return them to the retailer for a full refund. I'm Ted Lindner. This is Fox News.
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3: Triple Talk, WMKT weather forecast.
4: Tonight, low 57, clear skies and patchy fog, which will carry over into tomorrow morning. Will become sunny with a high of 79, low of 57. More sunny weather for Tuesday with a high of 84, low of 63. Likely showers Wednesday with a high of 77 and a low of 57. That is a look at your forecast on Triple Talk, 102.3 and 103.3 FM, 1270 AM, WMKT.
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7: It's 1981, and in the suburbs of Portland, Oregon, a phenomenon has begun. Dozens of gamers are in line waiting to play the newest arcade sensation, Polybius, a game so exciting that people have come to physical blows just to be next in line to play. Perhaps addictive is a better word, as some players begin to suffer from a series of strange side effects such as seizures, amnesia, insomnia, night terrors, and hallucinations. The machines are rumored to be a government experiment to test the game's psychoactive properties, and official-looking men in black have even been seen tending to the machines, extracting data from the consoles. Then, suddenly, after only a month, Polybius disappears without a trace, with no explanation as to why. The story is so strange that it has been deemed an urban legend. But could there be some truth behind the Polybius happening? I'm Darren Marlar, and this is Weird Darkness. Welcome, Weirdos. I'm Darren Marlar, and this is Weird Darkness Radio, where every week you'll find stories of the paranormal, supernatural, legends, lore, the strange and bizarre, crime, conspiracy, mysterious, macabre, unsolved, and unexplained. Coming up this hour, it's rumored that an arcade game from 1980 might lead to the real death of its players. We'll look at the death curse of Berserk. And another arcade game in the early 80s was surrounded by controversy because the game never existed, despite so many saying it did. Or did it exist? We'll look at the urban legend of Polybius. If you're new here, welcome to the show. And if you're already a member of this weirdo family, please take a moment and invite someone else to listen in with you. Recommending Weird Darkness to others helps make it possible for me to keep doing the show. 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

0: 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Beginning Thursday, August 6th to Saturday, August 8th, head to Sunset Park in Boink City for the Boink City Pirate Festival. There will be 3 days of plundering, revelry, and salt-soaked adventures right in our shores. Wander through the vendors' markets, take the kids to the petting zoo, play games, make crafts, and so much more. A perfect weekend for the whole family. Dust off your hats and prepare to join the crew for the Boink City Pirate Festival from Thursday, August 6th to Saturday, August 8th. And on Saturday, August 8th, join the Walloon Lake Association and Conservancy for a guided berry foraging hike at the Church Family Preserve. Learn how to identify edible berry species, where they grow, and how forest management practices can influence berry production and habitat conditions. This hands-on opportunity will explore the preserve and its trail systems while building practical foraging techniques on Saturday, August 8th from 9 a.m. to 11. The Community Calendar is a service of Triple Talk, WMKT.
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To understand the truth behind the legend of the Polybius arcade game, one must fall down an internet rabbit hole that spans both time and cyberspace. Online listings for Polybius all contain the same blurry photo of

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1: I'm the leader of a cosmetology group for my after-school program, and I teach young girls different skills on how to do hair and how to help other people. And it's not just about hair, it's just about confidence.
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1: 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I can actually do stuff that's going to better me.
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3: Absolutely. I can tell that she's a good communicator. And the fact that she told the story about listening when it was supposed to be about cosmetology, she's into it because she cares about people.
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3: Fox News, I'm Sue Guzman. Oil prices plummet as President Trump announces a pause in attacks against Iran, telling reporters Sunday talks are going to resume Monday.
4: Now what we're doing is we're talking to them in the form of a negotiation. It begins tomorrow afternoon, and we'll see if it's true. I'd love to do that, save a lot of lives.
3: The U.S. has paused attacks on Iran before, only to see negotiations fall apart. Wildfires burning in Spokane forced 60,000 people to evacuate. David Upthegrove, Washington Commissioner of Public Lands.
5: This is one of 15 major fires burning throughout the state of Washington right now. More than 250,000 acres are on fire in this state. This is an extraordinary wildfire season in the Pacific Northwest. It's not a normal season.
3: At least 600 homes, businesses, and structures destroyed. 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
7: Tonight, low 57, clear skies and patchy fog, which will carry over into tomorrow morning. Will become sunny with a high of 79, low of 57. More sunny weather for Tuesday with a high of 84, low of 63. Likely showers Wednesday with a high of 77 and a low of 57. That is a look at your forecast on Triple Talk, 102.3 and 103.3 FM, 1270 AM, WMKT.

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3: The Michigan Trappers and Predator Callers Association is gearing up for its annual two-day convention and outdoor expo in mid-August at the Osceola County Fairgrounds. 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
5: For instance, I'll be speaking both days at that convention, Friday and Saturday, and this year I'm planning on not just talking at the people, but I've asked all the members to bring me their hardest questions, you know, the most difficult things, the biggest challenges that they see.
3: A lot of questions remain about how the Natural Resources Commission handled returning coyote hunting to year-round status, and more recently, the commission's big changes imposed on deer hunting, especially the one-buck rule. 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I'm Jim Mishler.

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3: In the works to revive the Memorandum of Understanding. I'm Sue Guzman, Fox News. And President Trump says that talks with Iran will start Monday on a deal to reopen the Strait of Hormuz. He tells reporters that he halted what would have been a major attack planned against Iran.
4: We had an attack that would be the biggest attack since World War

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0: Audubon began with birds. Birds so beautiful that they were hunted to near extinction. But as birds disappeared from nature, people rallied to save them. Working together, they helped birds rebound. Eagles and puffins, pelicans and condors all bounced back to once again thrive in the wild. Today, Audubon is an ever-growing force for conservation, and birds continue to be symbols of our planet's health, sentinels that alert us to change and spur us to action. 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
6: Fox News, I'm Sue Guzman. President Trump says Gulf leaders persuaded him to call off a planned major attack against Iran this weekend and instead to resume talks. He told reporters aboard Air Force One that the talks will resume Monday.
7: Just see how it is. We're ready to go anytime we want. Would I rather make a deal? I'm not looking to kill anyone.
6: And Tehran denied that it's agreed to anything.
8: Iran's foreign ministry spokesperson said that negotiations with Oman are aimed at finding a mutual mechanism to control the Strait of Hormuz. Late last week, Iran continued attacks against tankers passing through the strait.
6: Fox's Trey Yangston. Police in Twin Falls, Idaho, say the gunman who shot and killed three people and injured seven at a restaurant took his own life. He's been identified as 24-year-old Chad Williams, but they say they have not determined a motive. 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
10: Tonight, low 57, clear skies and patchy fog, which will carry over into tomorrow morning. Will become sunny with a high of 79, low of 57. More sunny weather for Tuesday with a high of 84, low of 63. Likely showers Wednesday with a high of 77 and a low of 57. That is a look at your forecast on Triple Talk, 102.3 and 103.3 FM, 1270 AM, WMKT.
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1: We'll take your calls next hour with Charlie Bodthorst Jr. as we talk about the case of who killed JonBenet Ramsey. 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
4: Renewing negotiations. I'm Sue Guzman, Fox News. The United States and Iran planning a new round of peace talks Monday after President Trump called off another attack targeting energy infrastructure. Gulf allies like Saudi Arabia's Crown Prince Mohammed bin Salman reportedly warned him about the escalating conflict, as we hear from Fox's Marianne Rafferty.
5: The president is already touting progress in negotiations, including the apparent reopening of the vital Strait of Hormuz. Trump claims the attack would have been the biggest since World War II. He says Iran asked him to call off the strikes, but Tehran so far has not publicly commented. Trump's decision reportedly came after Saudi Arabia's Crown Prince pushed for de-escalation. The U.S.-Iran ceasefire collapsed last month, disrupting global oil markets, driving up U.S. gas prices, and deepening Iran's economic crisis.
4: New details from police in Twin Falls, Idaho, on the deadly shooting at a fast food restaurant Saturday.
6: The restaurant chain owner confirmed one of the victims was an employee. Police Chief Matthew Hicks did release the name of the shooter and how he died.
7: We can confirm that the suspect, 24-year-old Chad Williams, is deceased from a self-inflicted gunshot wound.
6: Chief Hicks also credited an off-duty Idaho trooper and an armed citizen for engaging the shooter and driving him away from the restaurant before he took his own life. Several victims were injured, some critically. Chief Hicks said it's believed Williams was the only shooter. Gernal Scott, Fox News.
4: Acting Attorney General Todd Blanche announcing Sunday plans to rescind the creation of a $1.8 billion fund designed to compensate those who alleged improper prosecution or targeting by the federal government. This is after two prominent Republicans threatened to block Blanche's confirmation to head the agency. Spokesman for Texas Senator John Cornyn confirmed the agreement Sunday in a

0: Did you know that for 80 years, Paralyzed Veterans of America has been a lifeline for our nation's veterans with spinal cord injuries and diseases like MS and ALS, and all people with disabilities? In just the last 12 months, PVA has funded research of the first non-addictive pain medication in over a decade, partnered with an award-winning sports anchor to fight for accessible medical care for women veterans, ensured all women with disabilities feel seen and empowered with help from a top cosmetic company. And that doesn't even include what PVA have done over the last 80 years, like secured the passage of the Americans with Disabilities Act, pioneered wheelchair basketball, helped design iconic landmarks, made the DC Metro a model transit system, and wrote and distributed resources in over 60 countries in 4 languages. 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

0: vacation. It begins tomorrow afternoon, and we'll see if it's you. I'd love to do that, save a lot of lives.
1: The U.S. has paused attacks on Iran before only to see negotiations fall apart. Monday's Powerball jackpot has risen to at least $748 million after no one hit the big prize Saturday. That makes it the largest jackpot so far this year. If you go for a single cash payout, you'd get $325 million from the drawing tonight. The largest Powerball payout was just over $2 billion from a ticket bought in 2022 in California. And police in Twin Falls, Idaho, say the gunman who shot and killed two people and injured seven in a restaurant took his own life. They identified him as 24-year-old Chad Williams. 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
3: Tonight, low 57, clear skies and patchy fog, which will carry over into tomorrow morning. Will become sunny with a high of 79, low of 57. More sunny weather for Tuesday with a high of 84, low of 63. Likely showers Wednesday with a high of 77 and a low of 57. That is a look at your forecast on Triple Talk, 102.3 and 103.3 FM, 1270 AM, WMKT.
4: Here's our next emerging artist, Brad Rose from Monrovia, California. The name of the song, Thunder and Rain.

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1: The countdown is on to the Major League Baseball trade deadline today at 6 p.m. East. Fox's Greg Thompson tells us what to be on the lookout for.
2: The big domino fell late Saturday night, with the Detroit Tigers sending arguably the best pitcher in baseball, Tarek Skubal, to the Los Angeles Dodgers. And that leaves the Chicago Cubs, Milwaukee Brewers, and Atlanta Braves among the list of contenders that are still looking for starting pitching, with plenty of options still out there. As for bullpen arms, it does look like the San Diego Padres want to keep closer Mason Miller. And while a bunch of relievers will almost definitely get dealt, the other biggest moves will probably involve hitters. Reports are that the Baltimore Orioles could be willing to trade all-star catcher Adley Rutschman, while the San Francisco Giants are just about guaranteed to move three-time batting champion Luis Arraez. Greg Thompson, Fox News.
1: Thousands of families have evacuated as fast-moving wildfires ripped through eastern Washington state, and the National Guard has joined the fight.
3: It's a tragedy what we're seeing over there. I think when the sun sets and the sun rises in the morning, I think we're going to be in shock to see some of the scenes that that emerge out of there.
1: Washington National Guard General Gent Wiles on Fox News. Fires burning in Oregon and Washington state. Three major fires burning around Spokane, destroying at least 600 structures, threatening others and leaving thousands without power. Got some leftover fireworks from the 4th of July stashed away. We'll be careful. There's a recall out for about 132,000 world-class fireworks, skull strobe rockets. It's because they can explode prematurely, and that could create burn and explosion hazards. The fireworks were sold at retailers across the country from March 2025 through June 2026 for $12 to $25. No injuries or incidents have been reported. And investigators in the Nancy Guthrie case reportedly ignored the blood on the porch of the home of the missing 84-year-old at the start of the investigation, thinking it was unrelated to the case. The Wall Street Journal reporting investigators allowed a series of reporters and influencers onto the scene during the early days of the probe. I'm Ted Lindner. This is Fox News.
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8: Tonight, low 57, clear skies and patchy fog, which will carry over into tomorrow morning. Will become sunny with a high of 79, low of 57. More sunny weather for Tuesday with a high of 84, low of 63. Likely showers Wednesday with a high of 77 and a low of 57. That is a look at your forecast on Triple Talk, 102.3 and 103.3 FM, 1270 AM, WMKT.
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0: Ms. Fernandez, what are those tiny things?
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6: Fox News, I'm Sue Guzman. More than 600 structures destroyed as wildfires explode near Spokane, Washington. Governor Bob Ferguson says he spoke with President Trump, who's offering assistance.
7: Has spoken pretty clear fashion.

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1: Tonight, low 57, clear skies and patchy fog, which will carry over into tomorrow morning. Will become sunny with a high of 79, low of 57. More sunny weather for Tuesday with a high of 84, low of 63. Likely showers Wednesday with a high of 77 and a low of 57. That is a look at your forecast on Triple Talk, 102.3 and 103.3 FM, 1270 AM, WMKT.

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3: Agreements scrapped. I'm Sue Guzman, Fox News. Acting Attorney General Todd Blanche announcing Sunday plans to rescind the creation of a $1.8 billion fund designed to compensate those who allege improper prosecution or targeting by the federal government. This after two prominent Republicans threatened to block Blanche's confirmation to head the agency. Spokeswoman for Texas Senator John Cornyn confirmed the agreement Sunday, and that confirmation vote is now slated for Tuesday. U.S. and Iran planning a new round of peace talks today after President Trump called off another attack targeting energy infrastructure. Gulf allies like Saudi Arabia's Crown Prince Mohammed bin Salman reportedly warned him about the escalating conflict. Fox's Marianne Rafferty.
4: The president is already touting progress in negotiations, including the apparent reopening of the vital Strait of Hormuz. Trump claims the attack would have been the biggest since World War II. He says Iran asked him to call off the strikes, but Tehran so far has not publicly commented. Trump's decision reportedly came after Saudi Arabia's Crown Prince pushed for de-escalation. The U.S. Iran ceasefire collapsed last month, disrupting global oil markets, driving up U.S. gas prices, and deepening Iran's economic crisis.
3: New details from police in Twin Falls, Idaho, on the deadly shooting at a fast food restaurant Saturday.
5: The restaurant chain owner confirmed one of the victims was an employee. Police Chief Matthew Hicks did release the name of the shooter and how he died.
6: We can confirm that the suspect, 24-year-old Chad Williams, is deceased from a self-inflicted gunshot wound.
5: Chief Hicks also credited an off-duty Idaho trooper and an armed citizen for engaging the shooter and driving him away from the restaurant before he took his own life. Several victims were injured, some critically. Chief Hicks said it's believed Williams was the only shooter. Gernal Scott, Fox.
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3: A state of emergency declared in Washington state amid widespread wildfires in the West. More than 600 structures have been burned. The latest from Fox's Kevin Cork.
10: Crews there continue to battle massive, fast-moving wildfires. And there are new evacuation orders issued in Spokane, where tens of thousands of people have been forced from their homes. Now, officials say about 250,000 acres have already been burned. There are hundreds

0: of structures that have also been destroyed. So far, no deaths or injuries. That's certainly good news. But at least three major fires are currently torching Spokane, being fueled, of course, by high winds and extremely dry conditions.
1: Washington Governor Bob Ferguson says he spoke by phone with President Trump, who promised to make federal resources available. Europe's wildfire emergency has shifted eastward to Greece now after a weekend of extreme volatility. Its major blazes in France and Spain are slowly being brought under control. Officials say more than 1,600 square miles have burned across the European Union since the start of the new year. With days to go before the deadline for ending his campaign, Republican Ohio Congressman Max Miller is vowing to keep seeking re-election despite ugly allegations of domestic violence. Fox's Roger Stern reports.
2: Miller's ex-wife says he poured hot water on her, held a gun to her head, and broke the collarbone of their toddler daughter. But Miller posted a video on social media denying the charges.
3: Understand one thing. Every one of these allegations traces back to a single source. My former wife.
2: Complicating the politics of all this, Miller's former wife happens to be the daughter of Ohio U.S. Senator Bernie Moreno, who now says his ex-son-in-law should not serve in the House of Representatives. A former girlfriend has also accused Miller of abuse. She's former White House Press Secretary Stephanie Grisham. Roger Stern, Fox News.
1: I'm Sue Guzman. 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
8: Tonight, low 57, clear skies and patchy fog, which will carry over into tomorrow morning. Will become sunny with a high of 79, low of 57. More sunny weather for Tuesday with a high of 84, low of 63. Likely showers Wednesday with a high of 77 and a low of 57. That is a look at your forecast on Triple Talk, 102.3 and 103.3 FM, 1270 AM, WMKT.
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0: 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That contaminated the entire planet. They detonated in it. We can pick it up after.
1: 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Thank you. We'll be back in a moment with Final Calls with Dane Wigington right here on Coast to Coast AL.
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4: 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I'm Ted Lender. 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EPA Administrator Lee Zeldin on Fox's The Big Weekend Show reacting to President Trump's new pledge to help protect Americans as AI data centers are built across the nation.
5: This ratepayer protection pledge is President Trump's leadership in ensuring that the parties involved in getting these data centers built structure the deal in a way where the people who live in that community, if they're going to see any movement in their bill, they're going to see it to go down, not up.
4: Some critics continue to question whether the cost of being the AI capital of the world is worth it for everyday Americans. And tonight's Powerball jackpot up to at least $748 million after no one hit the big prize Saturday. That makes it the largest jackpot so far this year. If you go for a single cash payout, you'd get $325 million from tonight's drawing. Good luck. 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
5: Fox News, I'm Sue Gussman. Oil prices plummeting as President Trump announces a pause in attacks against Iran. He told reporters Sunday the talks will resume today.
6: Now what we're doing is we're talking to them in the form of a negotiation. It begins tomorrow afternoon. And we'll see if it's true. I'd love to do that, save a lot of lives.
5: The U.S. has paused attacks on Iran before, only to see negotiations fall apart. 60,000 people evacuated because of wildfires in Spokane, Washington. Dave Upthegrove, Washington Commissioner of Public Lands, telling us.
7: This is one of 15 major fires burning throughout the state of Washington right now. More than 250,000 acres are on fire in this state. This is an extraordinary wildfire season in the Pacific Northwest. It's not a normal season.
5: Hundreds of homes, businesses, and other structures destroyed. 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
9: Tonight, low 57, clear skies and patchy fog, which will carry over into tomorrow morning. Will become sunny with a high of 79, low of 57. More sunny weather for Tuesday with a high of 84, low of 63. Likely showers Wednesday with a high of 77 and a low of 57. That is a look at your forecast on Triple Talk, 102.3 and 103.3 FM, 1270 AM, WMKT.

0: thinking about what their next move is going to be in,
1: right.
0: in this argument. Not that baseball arguments mean anything. It's not going to change anything,
1: right.
0: but they got to get their piece in. You know?
1: That's right. Like he was planning his next move, right?
0: Yeah,
1: each guy is saying, all right, I got a brief pause here. How's my next argument going to go?
0: Yeah.
1: How will I counterpunch his argument?
0: It went so well that he got ejected, I think, almost immediately after.
1: Yeah, well, you kind of get the sense sometimes those guys are looking for that, right?
0: That is true. And to Cleveland we go now, where not even a bench-clearing brawl could stop the grounds crew from doing their job. Tempers flared between the hometown Guardians and the Arizona Diamondbacks after some unwritten rules were broken in the sixth inning. Benches emptied, and there was a lot of pushing and shoving around home plate, but it was interrupted by Mother Nature. As rain was pouring down, the game was going into a rain delay, and out came the grounds crew rolling the tarp over the infield, forcing the brawlers to clear out to make way. Social media commenters had plenty of laughs. Some said baseball should employ this strategy for every fight as a de-escalation tactic. Others said they should have just tarped over the combatants and let them crawl their way out.
1: I thought that was going to happen a couple of times. Looked like you guys were a little slow to get out of the way, or weren't that interested in getting out of the way.
0: Yeah, well, I guess they were, you know, sort of laser focused on whatever kind of dumb reason that they were fighting here was.
1: See,
0: and didn't see it coming.
1: The interesting thing would have been if there were actually punches thrown, like if this was not just some finger pointing dust up.
0: Right.
1: Guys were wrestling and all that stuff.
0: Yeah.
1: Then what would the grounds crew have done?
0: Yeah.
1: Tarped them over?
0: Yeah. What happens when the tarp runs into two guys punching each other?
1: Right.
0: You know, who gives in that situation?
1: That's right.
0: Yeah, I do not know. But yeah, these are two things, both of these situations, I don't think I've ever seen before in all my years of watching baseball.
1: Very strange. And God bless America, you take your cap off for.
0: Well, and some people were saying in the comments that you're not really required to take your cap off, or even pause for God bless America.
1: Yeah.
0: You're not required to. Something that most people do is a sign of respect,
1: right?
0: But you're not really required to. So they could have kept on arguing, but it would have been a bad look, I think.
1: Even worse if only one had taken a cap off.
0: Right.
1: Yeah,
0: that would have been very awkward. Yeah, for sure.
1: Thanks, Mike. Welcome back, by the way.
0: Thank you.
1: 13 minutes now in front of the hour.
2: Did you hear that? Listen very carefully. That's my phone. 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
1: Talking, not bombing. I'm Dave Anthony, Fox News. That's what President Trump prefers now, with Iran holding off on a new wave of military strikes, telling reporters on Air Force One.
2: We had an attack that would be the biggest attack since World War II, and it would have been disastrous.
3: President Trump calling off planned strikes against Iran this weekend as he says a deal is close. According to the president, talks will resume today aimed at finalizing an agreement on the Strait of Hormuz. Trump says he was asked by Qatar, the UAE, and Saudi Arabia to hold off, and diplomatic efforts are playing out.
1: That's Fox's Trey Yingston, Tel Aviv.
3: International focus does remain on the Strait of Hormuz, where an explosion was heard this morning by a tanker. According to maritime tracking groups, reports indicate that a new deal could see the strait open for 60 days without fees.
1: Now, the new pause and new talks have oil prices dropping about 5% this morning. WTI back just below 80 bucks a barrel. But Chevron CEO Mike Wirth tells Fox Sunday Morning Futures that shipping issues related to the conflict have put a real strain on oil supplies.
4: How quickly that comes back will be one of the things that determines when markets actually get back to some sort of a new equilibrium.
1: At the gas pump, no change today. AAA's national average for regular still $4.09 per gallon. That's 2 cents less than last Monday, well over a dollar higher, though, than before the Iran conflict. Acting Attorney General Todd Blanche's nomination may not be in limbo anymore ahead of tomorrow's committee vote. Last night, Blanche formally rescinded the controversial $1.8 billion anti-weaponization fund that was part of the Trump IRS tax settlement. Democrats have been critical of the fund for people claiming to be political targets of the Biden Justice Department. Some Republicans have as well. And two GOP senators, John Cornyn and Tom Tillis, who've had a falling out with President Trump, have demanded the fund be dissolved, or else they would vote against Blanche's nomination to be Attorney General, potentially blocking Blanche from being confirmed. America's listening to Fox News.
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6: That heat's going to be out there for one more day.
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8: 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I'm Nick Rudy with your local news. Fife Lake voters will decide tomorrow whether to dissolve the village government in what could be a first-of-its-kind vote in Michigan. The proposal needs a two-thirds majority to pass. If approved, the village would cease to exist, with its assets and responsibilities transferring primarily to Fife Lake Township. Supporters cite financial challenges, while opponents say the move would cost the community its local identity and control. The Michigan Supreme Court has ordered state regulators to take another look at the proposed Line 5 tunnel project. In a 6-1 ruling, the court said the Michigan Public Service Commission did not fully consider the tunnel's environmental impacts before approving the project in 2023. The case now goes back to the commission, which must conduct a more thorough review, including the potential risks of the tunnel and the dangers of keeping the existing Line 5 pipeline operating beneath the Great Lakes. Leelanau County's former administrator Jim Dyer will receive nearly $70,000 as part of a separation agreement ending his employment. Dyer, who was placed on paid leave in June over allegations of financial misconduct and workplace issues, will receive severance, retirement contributions, and payment for unused time off. The county says the departure was a mutual separation without cause, and the agreement does not include an admission of wrongdoing. The Cherryland Humane Society has once again earned no-kill status, according to the Best Friends Animal Society's annual report. The Traverse City shelter saved more than 90% of the dogs and cats that entered its care in 2025, meeting the national benchmark for no-kill.

0: designation. Shelter officials say the achievement was made possible through strong community support from donors, local businesses, volunteers, and partner animal welfare organizations that help find permanent homes for pets. In sports, the Tigers' offense kept clicking as they beat the Athletics 11-0 to earn the series sweep. They'll have an off day today, giving fans and players a chance to process the Tarek Skubal trade to the Dodgers. They open up a three-game series in Seattle tomorrow. Areas of fog early today, then plenty of sunshine, a high near 78, clear and cool tonight, a low of 53. Tomorrow looks sunny and warmer, a high around 82. Then showers and thunderstorms become likely Wednesday afternoon, a high near 75. That's your weather forecast. 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
10: Was that Dr. Fauci or Yoda? Kind of the same person. He looks like a little Yoda, doesn't he? Remember Dr. Fauci? Well, Dr. Fauci had a lot of time in the sunlight there, if you will, during the COVID situation. And he had a lot of time in the sunlight last week when he pled the fifth on every single answer and wouldn't answer on the grounds that it might incriminate me. Respectfully, my Fifth Amendment right. But there was a lot of coverage of it since then, and coverage of Dr. Fauci, and remembering the things that he said and didn't say, and what did he lie about, and what was the truth, and maybe you've been hearing all the backlash right through the Sunday shows on the weekend. Let's go back for the good old days of Dr. Fauci and hear what did he say about, remember, beloved face masks we were all wearing?
11: Meta-analysis studies show that, contrary to what we thought, masks really do work in preventing infection.
12: No doubt.
11: So no doubt.
12: So when you find out you were wrong, you don't double down.
13: People should not be walking around with masks.
14: You're sure of it? Because people are listening really closely to this.
13: And right now, people should not be walking. There's no reason to be walking around with a mask.
11: Right now, the message is the vaccines are very effective in preventing serious disease.
15: So the data are very, very clear that A, you need a booster.
16: The nature of those viruses that was studied were evolutionarily so far distant from what turned out to be SARS-CoV-2 that no matter what you did with those viruses, you would not be able to do that.
11: Obviously, there are two possibilities that are being entertained, and I think we need to keep a completely open mind until we have definitive proof.
17: Dr. Fauci, did you delete any emails or records related to the Wuhan lab or the origins of the virus?
11: No, I did not.
10: We saw in the diaries that he certainly did, even though he doesn't admit it. And he had people like Chuck Todd, remember, at NBC and MSNBC, who were totally backing one position about the vax.
18: Please get vaccinated. If you know someone who's not vaccinated, find a way to convince them to get vaccinated. Literally, the only people dying are the unvaccinated. And for those of you spreading misinformation, shame on you. Shame on you. People are needlessly dying because of your misinformation. Think about it. I don't know how some of you sleep at night who are doing this for a living on television. Okay.
10: Bill Maher works on television, as you may know, and he does the show on HBO called Real Time. It also

0: airs on CNN. And Bill Maher is an old-fashioned liberal who likes to take centrist positions and look at things with clear eyes. Here's what he said Friday about Dr. Anthony Fauci.
1: The other thing is, releasing the diary, it is the most embarrassing public releasing of anything since Anthony Weiner put out a picture of his... next to a baby, and like it's, he's just so susceptible to flattery. And for the people who say, you know, Trump, you know, he just lives by people kissing his I got some of the Fauci, this is from Fauci's diary. Fauci, the nurses went absolutely wild to see me. They were squealing and laughing and clapping. It was something to behold. Fauci, many print profiles and features on me, ridiculous, too many to count. Fauci, I'm such a valued spokesperson and a good communicator. This kind of stuff is dangerous because he was having his ass kissed by one side in the debate, and I think he made decisions based on that.
0: Bill Maher on Real Time. And remember when Dr. Fauci said, I am the science, but then seemed very susceptible to political persuasion in this situation where he's asked about masks and gatherings and protests.
2: Thank you, Mr. Chairman. Dr. Fauci, do protests increase the spread of the virus?
3: Do protests increase the spread of the virus? I think I can make a general statement.
2: Well, 500,000 protesters on June 6th alone. Yeah. I'm just asking, that number of people, does it increase the spread of the virus?
3: Crowding together, particularly when you're not wearing a mask, contributes to the spread of the virus.
2: Should we limit the protesting?
3: I'm not sure what you mean. How do we say limit the protesting?
2: Should government limit the protesting?
3: I don't think that's relevant to...
2: Well, you just said if it increases the spread of the virus, I'm just asking, should we limit it?
3: Well, I'm not in a position to determine what the government can do in a forceful way.
2: Well, you make all kinds of recommendations. You make comments on dating, on baseball, on everything you can imagine. I'm just asking, you just said that protests increase the spread. I'm just asking, should we try to limit the protests?
3: No, I think I would leave that to people who have more of a position to do that. I can tell you.
2: Government stopping people from going to church, Dr. Fauci?
3: Yeah.
2: Last week in the Calvary Chapel case, five liberals on the Supreme Court said it was okay for Nevada to limit church services. Justice Gorsuch said it best. He said there's no world in which the Constitution permits Nevada to favor Caesar's Palace over Calvary Chapel. I'm just asking, is there a world where the Constitution says you can favor one First Amendment liberty protesting over another practicing your faith?
3: I'm not favoring anybody over anybody. I'm just making a statement that's a broad statement that avoid crowds of any type, no matter where you are, because that leads to the acquisition and transmission. And I don't judge one crowd versus another crowd. When you're in a crowd, particularly if you're not wearing a mask, that induces the spread.
2: It's a simple question, doctor. Should we limit the protests? Government is obviously limiting people going to church. And look... there's been no violence that I can see at church. I haven't seen people during a church service go out and harm police officers or burn buildings. But we know that. I mean, for 63 days, 9 weeks, it's been happening in Portland.
3: Right. Yeah.
2: Well, one night in Chicago, 49 officers were injured. But no limit to protests. But boy, you can't go to church on Sunday.
3: I don't know how many times I can answer that. I'm not going to opine on limiting anything. I'm just going to tell you.
2: You've opined on a lot of things, Dr. Fauci.
3: Yeah, but I've never
2: said this is something that directly impacts the spread of the virus, and I'm asking your position on the protest.
3: Yeah, I'm not going to opine on limiting anything. I'm telling you what it is, the danger. And you can make your own conclusion about that. You should stay away from crowds, no matter where the crowds are.
2: Government has stopped people from going to work. In fact, just in New Jersey 4 days ago, Ian Smith, Frank Trombetta were arrested for opening up, for trying to operate their business, their gym. They were arrested. But my bet is if these two individuals who own this gym were outside just in front of their gym and all the people who were working out in their gym were outside protesting, they'd been just fine. But because they were in the gym working out, actually running their business, they got arrested. You think that's okay?
3: You know, I'm not going to opine on who gets arrested.
0: No, he's not going to opine. And our governor was shutting people down, too, while she was out at protests, you might recall. It's Michael Patrick Shields.

0: The good old days, huh? Welcome to Monday, and thank you for returning to this transmission.
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2: After avoiding debates for months, John James just made it clear why. When questioned by Perry Johnson about his support for the reviled Killswitch mandate and being funded by data center developers, John James strangely replied,
3: "I know when you were born, black people could still be bought and sold in this country, but no one owns me."
2: Huh? John James went right to the Democrat strategy of playing the race card. John James is no conservative. He's a lying liberal. John James as governor? Terrifying thought. Perry Johnson is our conservative choice. 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Helps save the American automobile industry and can apply the same skills to get Michigan back on track. Perry Johnson for Michigan.
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6: Nicole Heslip with Ag Headline News. I'm Brown Field. The director of agronomy for Heads Up Plant Protectant says white mold has yet to show up in the upper Midwest this growing season.
7: If we've been getting rains in the last couple weeks, if your soils are wet, you may be at risk if things start to cool down a little bit, get some cloud cover.
6: An agronomist is concerned as southern rust continues moving north.
8: We could prevent it for when it does show up. That's where we like to use, you know, fungicides to prevent those diseases from getting out of control and costing yield.
6: Collaborating to help improve herd health in the swine industry.
9: To get everybody in that room that's doing one little piece of pork production, that's a great first step because then conversations start happening.
6: And some congressional Republicans are requesting the Trump administration make direct improvements to the H-2A guest worker program. I'm Nicole Heslip with Brownfield.

0: is John Alexi, who otherwise is known as the piano player at Polo Lounge at the Beverly Hills Hotel. And he is a Mexican-American who is very spirited about the United States and the 250th birthday of our country. So he wrote and performs this ditty, which you can get online at YouTube or Spotify or wherever you get your music. Here's John Alexi. Happy birthday, America.
1: Never surrender.
0: Should ever be in Beverly Hills on a Saturday night, stop in and see him at the piano between 6

and 9 p.m. You might run into David Weiss somewhere in Los Angeles. David was, if you will. You might remember he was born in Detroit, grew up in Oak Park, and went to the University of Michigan, and he became a prolific writer, too, for various publications like the Wall Street Journal and Newsweek and Men's Journal and lots of other ones. And his father, the late Rube Weiss, was Santa Claus in the Hudson's Thanksgiving Day Parade. So he loved Michigan, he loved Ann Arbor, and went on to found a band called Was Not Was. And they were very popular. They made it onto the David Letterman show. They traveled all around. They collaborated with everybody from Madonna to you name it. And had some hit songs and movies, too, like Walk the Dinosaur, if you remember that one. And The Spy in the House of Love. Was Not Was.

David was, who's nice enough to have been on this program with me, has also put out some brand new music starting right now, and you can get it at Spotify as well. And however you find music these days, he's been nice enough to put out some new tunes. One of them, for instance, as a travel writer, I find very interesting because it paints a picture of what's called the Eight Ball Motel. And this is coming from the music The House of David Was. If you go looking for it, you'll find it, and maybe you'll want to check in too. It's not Heartbreak Hotel, it's the Eight Ball Motel.

0: seen it all.
1: Tony Cufford and the orchestra spinning David Was tunes in this segment here, and people we've connected with and come to admire. We have another one. He's done. Yeah, he's putting out one after another now, sort of sharing them with us. Yeah, we have another one, Tony.
2: Absolutely. Let's go with Love is Love.
1: I'll buy that. Or is love lust? Oh, no.

0: Well, how about that? I still like his hit Wedding Vows in Vegas, which he did with Frank Sinatra Jr. Oh, boy. Love is love until it ain't. And that is the truth, isn't it? Take it from someone who's gone 0 for 4 up the aisle. Do we have another ditty that we can spool out right now from David Was, Tony Cuthbert?
1: Yeah, this one's really nice. I love it. It is labeled Prettiest Son.

0: You gotta love the David Was songs because you must listen to the lyrics because they're fantastic and it's true poetry. And you can find it at Spotify or wherever you get your music. David Was, the University of Michigan graduate and star of the band Was Not Was. It's Michael Patrick Shields with you through the AT&T microphone, celebrating pure Michigan in all of its forms. 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The one who wears all the colorful
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0: Tim Golding, the state director of Americans for Prosperity Michigan.
4: Everyone should be out voting in our primary, August 4th, and then, of course, in the general as well. 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And if we don't have people out there voting, your voice can't be heard. Every voice counts. Every vote counts. Nothing happens unless somebody takes action. The best place to start is to go out and vote.
0: The State Public Service Commission must conduct a broader environmental review and consider the project known as the Great Lakes Tunnel, according to the Michigan High Court, now that has vacated the tunnel approval. Michigan Supreme Court threw out state approval for Line 5 Tunnel, the Great Lakes Tunnel, ruling that the regulators improperly narrowed an environmental review and failed to fully consider the project's potential harm to the Great Lakes. It was a 6-1 decision that was issued on Friday. And so now there will have to be, a further review of the long-delayed infrastructure project, and it will now go back to the utility regulators to have a closer look, a broader look at all of it. And this will prolong the entire pipeline situation. It's been there for more than 60 years. It's 645 miles long, but the stretch they're talking about goes along the bottom of the Straits of Mackinac. It was built by the same company that built the Mackinac Bridge, and it's been operating just as long. So we'll get an update from Ryan Duffy tomorrow, I think, on this program. And we've asked him in the past, though, if it weren't for the Line 5 pipeline, how would all of that energy get transported between the Upper Peninsula and the Lower Peninsula? And without the Great Lakes Tunnel, which will bury the pipelines 200 feet below, tucked away safely in the bedrock, well, the future looks complicated.
5: It would take more than 2,000 trucks every day, 850 rail cars every day. Nobody wants that, and that's going just one way. So, I mean, we all know, we all use these products. They benefit us. They really fuel our quality of life and everything we do every day. So knowing that, the question is, how do you get them safely from where they're produced to where they're needed? And the safest way to do that really is pipeline. So that's what we do. We make sure those pipelines are operating safely, and the tunnel is just a piece of that.
0: Line 5 carries crude oil and natural gas liquids between Superior, Wisconsin and Sarnia, Ontario, with a little stretch of it, 73-year-old pipeline going along the bottom of the Straits of Mackinac. It's Michael Patrick Shields through the AT&T microphones.

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1: 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I'm Nick Rudy with your local news. Fife Lake voters will decide tomorrow whether to dissolve the village government in what could be a first-of-its-kind vote in Michigan. The proposal needs a two-thirds majority to pass. If approved, the village would cease to exist, with its assets and responsibilities transferring primarily to Fife Lake Township. Supporters cite financial challenges, while opponents say the move would cost the community its local identity and control. The Michigan Supreme Court has ordered state regulators to take another look at the proposed Line 5 tunnel project. In a 6-1 ruling, the court said the Michigan Public Service Commission did not fully consider the tunnel's environmental impacts before approving the project in 2023. The case now goes back to the commission, which must conduct a more thorough review, including the potential risks of the tunnel and the dangers of keeping the existing Line 5 pipeline operating beneath the Great Lakes. Leelanau County's former administrator Jim Dyer will receive nearly $70,000 as part of a separation agreement ending his employment. Dyer, who was placed on paid leave in June over allegations of financial misconduct and workplace issues, will receive severance, retirement contributions, and payment for unused time off. The county says the departure was a mutual separation without cause, and the agreement does not include an admission of wrongdoing. The Cherryland Humane Society has once again earned no-kill status, according to the Best Friends Animal Society's annual report. The Traverse City shelter saved more than 90% of the dogs and cats that entered its care in 2025, meeting the national benchmark for no-kill designation. Shelter officials say the achievement was made possible through strong community support from donors, local businesses, volunteers, and partner animal welfare organizations that help find permanent homes for pets. In sports, the Tigers' offense kept clicking as they beat the Athletics 11-0 to earn the series sweep. They'll have an off day today, giving fans and players a chance to process the Tarek Skubal trade to the Dodgers. They open up a three-game series in Seattle tomorrow. Areas of fog early today, then plenty of sunshine, a high near 78, clear and cool tonight, a low of 53. Tomorrow looks sunny and warmer, a high around 82. Then showers and thunderstorms become likely Wednesday afternoon, a high near 75. That's your weather forecast. 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

Go with God, my love. It's Michael Patrick Shields with you. And if you go with business leaders for Michigan, if you're the next governor, maybe you can turn Michigan around. There's a prosperity metric, and it shows that Michigan is lagging badly. And so there's a report now by Business Leaders for Michigan. The CEO there is Jeff Donofrio. And the report says, hey, if you're the next governor for the next 4 to 8 years, you better focus immediately, and I mean as soon as you get to office, on education, the workforce, and business fundamentals. So who will be the next governor? We have a primary, of course, within hours, and then we have a general election that will begin immediately, and I mean immediately. And it's just going to run, of course, through the beginning of November. And we'll have extensive coverage of all of that, as we do on this program, because politics is our family business in medias tot virtus. The truth is in the middle. There will be a lot of spending, and there already has been a lot of spending, but how about you? Can you afford $2 on a Powerball ticket for tonight? Well, over $1 billion goes to the school aid fund because you play the Michigan lottery. That's $1 billion.

0: for me, one for my mother, and one for whoever gets lucky enough to get it from me today as a gift. Could the next governor be Perry Johnson? Well, if you want to meet him, he's a Republican nominee. He'll be at Pepino's in Grand Rapids today at noon, where we're heard on WTKG. Then he'll be at Kelly's downtown. Ooh, pretty good day. That's 3 o'clock in Lansing in Washington Square. And then in Schwartz Creek at 5 o'clock at the Draft Sports Bar and Grill. And then the big mega rally at 7 o'clock at the Vibe Credit Union Showplace in Novi, if you are looking for Perry. One of the things that will rankle him and rankle you is that U.S. News has published its 2026 overall best state rankings. And each state was analyzed in 8 categories: education, healthcare, economy, infrastructure, opportunity, fiscal stability, natural environment, crime and corrections. Michigan was near the very bottom of all the states in the United States. Why? 24th in healthcare, 45th in education, 43rd in economy, 42nd in infrastructure, 38th in fiscal stability, 33rd in opportunity, and then 32nd in crime and corrections and natural environment. Wow. Casey Hunt on CNN is a Dearborn native, and she, you know, defended the state, talked about swimming in the Great Lakes. But, I mean, these are serious matters, and these are serious metrics. For Michigan, what was the highest-ranked state, you ask? Utah. The rest of the top five was South Dakota, Minnesota, North Dakota, and Nebraska. Well, okay, you want to live in those places? I don't know. The lowest-ranked state was Louisiana, which was kind of like Michigan. They're very near the bottom there. Who? Okay, not pleasant news. I don't share this with you with any joy, but this is the fact, Jack. It's Michael Patrick Shields with you through the AT&T microphones. We lost Vincent Pastore. He had a nickname on The Sopranos, and I hesitate to say it on the radio because it has a double entendre sort of thing, but he was a big friend of James Gandolfini on the show. Vincent Pastore has died. He was 80 and a veteran actor. He was on some other shows, too, and he had minor parts in Goodfellas and lots of gangster-type shows, Gotti, etc., and so forth. And but it was The Sopranos that you would know him best for. Big P, let's call him, okay? And he was on Law and Order and TV shows and what have you. And the reason that it's kind of interesting is that he came to Lansing one time, and Steve Skoufis brought him in, and he was at Studio C, and he did kind of a comedy show and talked about The Sopranos and so forth. And then who else was involved? Tony Spagnuolo was with me that night, too. And down the street was Spagnuolo's restaurant. And the family, Spagnuolo, which also owns Spags in Williamston, is a big fan of The Sopranos. And so there he was, right down the street at Studio C. And Amy Spagnuolo Marate couldn't get there because she was working at Spagnuolo's. And I said, well, let's see if we can get Vinny, old Big P, to give you a little message. And so I pulled out my iPhone, and nice old Vincent Pastore with Tony Spagnuolo hanging around his neck said this.
1: Hey, action. Amy, this is Vinny Pastore. I'm at Comics for Cancer. We're your cousin over here, and we wish you were here, all right? Have fun wherever you are.
0: You know, did you see how he said to me, say action, so he would know when I was rolling? Right off the set there, too. And rest in peace. And, you know, I'm pretty sure in the show he had an inglorious end because his friend Tony and the gang who were so close with him had to off him and throw him off the boat, pretty sure, because he was wearing a wire. Yeah. And he said he was doing it for misdirection, you know, so that he could, you know, trick everyone. But that didn't sit with Tony. So Tony sent him to sleep with the fishes. It's Michael Patrick Shields with you. If you go to the Perry Johnson Mega Rally,

0: Tonight you'll be looking at the likes of special guests Ralph Rebrandt, Ryan Kelly, Tammy Clark, Lance Griffin, and Monica Yatuma, and others. Okay, that is the last gasp. It's the candidate's last gasp at the Vibe Credit Union Showplace in Novi, 7 o'clock. Certainly, probably no charge to get in for that. Spider-Man Brand New Day made a lot of money on Friday. Did you go? $168 million on opening day, heading toward a record weekend.
1: Spider-Man, Spider-Man, does whatever a spider can. Spins a web any size, catches thieves just like guys. Look out!
0: By the way, in a very different study, New Mexico is the most sexually adventurous state. According to Google searches, the land of enchantment is full of lasciviousness. Oregon is second. Arkansas is third. Vermont, North Dakota, New Hampshire. And we better leave it right there. The most straight-laced folks in America, Texas. Nothing too exciting going on there, it turns out. MPS through the AT&T microphones.
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you saying that there are candidates who are chameleons, who will say whatever is needed to say, who will flip-flop? Is that what you're suggesting with this tune? Tony Cuthbert and the orchestra. It's Michael Patrick Shields through the AT&T microphones. Karma Chameleon.

0: 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Steve Mitchell, Mitchell Research and Communications, nice enough to join us early on this program when early voting has already taken place and some people voted by mail and some will be at the polls. Steve Mitchell, thank you very much for being here.
1: Well, it's always my pleasure. Thanks very much.
0: Always worth reminding people that there's a slice of the Upper Peninsula that is an hour behind, and so we get excited to start seeing returns, but it takes a little bit longer in the east than we might think. When those numbers do come in, let's take the race for governor on each side. What are they likely to show?
1: Well, on the Republican side, John James is going to be a big winner. He received the endorsement from Donald Trump, and that's just platinum with Republican voters in Michigan. We're projecting he's going to win by 30 points. He's got about 50% of the vote, 22% of the vote going to Perry Johnson. Johnson's run a very good campaign, but did very well in the debates, but John James has been ahead in this race all the way through. Very popular. He's run statewide twice and elected to Congress twice, and so it looks as though he's going to be coming in with a very strong base as he heads towards the general election. On the Democrat side, there's not really been much of a race at all. That's Jocelyn Benson's all the way.
0: You sort of wish they were more competitive, and I'm not sure why they aren't.
1: Well, the Benson race has not been competitive because the Secretary of State, she just had so much higher name identification than the Chris Watson, the sheriff from Genesee County. And then the Republican side, it was a close race at times. But once Donald Trump weighs in, once he endorses a candidate, the MAGA voters just absolutely follow his lead and vote for the candidate that he thinks is going to be best for Michigan.
0: The other hotly contested race, of course, is which Democrat will run for the United States Senate, because Mike Rogers on the Republican side is unopposed. How about the Abdul al-Sayed versus Haley Stevens race?
1: This, by the way, is a very tough race to project, because normally you can look as a pollster at past voter turnouts, but because he has done such a great job of getting younger voters involved in his campaign, it's a little difficult to project. We think El Sayed's going to win by 52. We've got a 52-38, a 14-point margin, but it could go out or it could come back in, depending on how many of those younger voters come out to vote. This is a real generational campaign. You've got younger voters very, very strongly in support of El Sayed, and you've got older voters, less so, especially those 65-plus, who support Haley Stevens.
0: How did Abdul al-Sayed, should he win, defeat $70 million spent on Haley Stevens, as I understand it?
1: Because the voters who are supporting him, progressive Democrats and progressive socialists, don't care about all of the ads. They feel very strongly that he's the best candidate, and that's why they're voting for him. We asked voters what type of Democrats they thought they were, and we gave them really basically three different categories. Are you a regular Democrat, a progressive Democrat, or a progressive socialist? And 41% said that they were regular Democrats, 32% progressive Democrats, and another 18% progressive socialists. So you've got about half the voters out there who are very progressive, either progressive Democrats or progressive socialists, and that's where really the lead comes from in terms of this race, because when you look at who they're voting for, the regular Democrats are voting for Haley Stevens, 53-35, progressive Democrats, on the other hand, are favored.

0: favoring El-Sayed 59-34 by 26%, and the progressive socialists are supporting him 80-13, or by a 68% margin. And most of those younger voters fall into the category of progressive Democrats or progressive socialists.
1: Well, why is the Attorney General afraid to go to the Democrat convention?
0: Apparently, she suffered a lot of rather strong statements against her because she's Jewish. And the progressive Democrats and the progressive socialists find that the Palestinian-Gaza issue is extremely important to them, and they therefore believe that those who are Jewish might be supporting Israel, and therefore they don't like them. And so this is the reason, as a Jewish politician, the Attorney General is afraid to go to the convention, because she's afraid of what the response will be.
1: Do you think this is some kind of play at the last minute to help Haley Stevens? As I understand it, the AG officiated her wedding and has endorsed her.
0: Again, I don't know the motives of Dane and Nessel as to why she should say that. So I can't. I just don't know. The fact is, she said it, and she probably does feel that way. Is it an attempt to benefit Haley Stevens? Perhaps, and perhaps it does. But I think she may be just expressing the concern that she has about having been to the endorsement convention.
1: There was a lot of action at that one, for sure. Steve Mitchell, thank you.
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4: 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There will be 3 days of plundering, revelry, and salt-soaked adventures right in our shores. 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The Community Calendar is a service of Triple Talk, WMKT.
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1: I have it and they don't.
10: I just won two club championships, not even seniors.
1: Congratulations to him. By the way, Joey Garber from Northern Michigan.

0: Again, where we're heard on WMKT, he should have been in the Rocket Classic. He should have got an exemption there for the last time. Joey finished fourth in the Colorado Open. He went there instead of the Michigan Tournament of Champions because the purse was going to be $1 million. Then when he got out there, it was cut to 500. Anyway, that's what the level of golf there is like. And he is caddying in Utah this weekend on the Korn Ferry Tour for a friend. And then he's going back. He's still hammering away. He's a golf warrior, and we wish him good luck. He's been on the program with us a number of times, and so they don't have that tournament anymore. It's all over now. They had to deal with rain, CBS did, at the Rocket Classic at the golf club in Detroit there. Tony Cuthbert, who won?
1: A guy by the name of Michael Thorbjornsson. He collected his first career tour victory yesterday at that event, and yes, it is all over. And as I predicted, at least from what I saw, Jim Nantz did not make an appearance at this one, so no, he would never do such a thing for something like that. But anyways, Xander Schauffele.
0: He has been there, but not lately.
1: Not lately. Xander Schauffele second, and then some other names that it was a lighter field, to say the least, and the players were shooting low numbers. Let's go to baseball. A lot of news over the weekend, and let's start with the Tigers as they did beat the Athletics yesterday 11-0. That's a series sweep. Detroit has won four of their last five games. They're 2.5 out of a wild card position right now, and they get back at it tomorrow as they take on the Seattle Mariners. If you missed it, the ace, the defending two-time Cy Young Award winner, Tarek Skubal, was traded over the weekend. He is going where? Well, how about the Los Angeles Dodgers? That's where he will suit it up. He arrived last night in the dugout mid-game, and he will make his debut tomorrow against the Chicago Cubs. That's brought to you by Dean Transportation.
0: He came all the way out here to turn around and fly all the way back. Okay, it's Michael Patrick Shields all day long at MIBigShow.com. I'll see you there.
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7: It would have been the biggest attack since World War II.
8: I'm Dave Anthony, Fox News. That's what President Trump tells reporters on Air Force One. An attack on Iran he called off over the weekend.
9: Frankly, Saudi Arabia didn't want it either. They thought that the deal was... prohibitive.
8: Several Gulf countries urged the president to let talks continue with Iran.
10: They're concerned that if the United States targets Iranian energy infrastructure, that the response would mean missile fire toward gas and oil fields in the Persian Gulf. Some of these areas, like the liquefied natural gas production in Qatar, for example, or other American-linked energy infrastructure in Saudi Arabia. It's interesting.

0: Though the Iranians today saying that these talks aren't directly taking place with the Americans. And we've seen in the past that they make these statements simply to a domestic audience. Oftentimes they'll say one thing publicly and then something else behind the scenes at the negotiating table.
1: That's Fox's Trey Yings. The president insists he won't let Iran get nuclear weapons, and he's trying to get the Strait of Hormuz fully open, ending shipping disruptions. And this morning, the pause in strikes and the talks have oil prices dropping about 5%. Tens of thousands of people remain out of their homes in the Spokane, Washington area, evacuated as wildfires keep burning. More than 600 homes and other structures are destroyed. Washington Governor Bob Ferguson says
2: there are just so many Washingtonians who have literally lost everything in a very, very short period of time. Just in a matter of hours, their lives changed.
1: Three still uncontained fires have burned more than 7,000 acres. Acting Attorney General Todd Blanche may move forward at tomorrow's committee vote in the Senate. Last night, he formally rescinded the controversial $1.8 billion anti-weaponization fund that was part of the IRS tax settlement. Two Republican senators, John Cornyn and Tom Tillis, have demanded that that fund be dissolved, or else they had threatened to vote against Blanche's nomination to be attorney general, which would have potentially blocked Blanche from being confirmed. America's listening to Fox News.
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15: 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I'm Nick Rudy with your local news. Fife Lake voters will decide tomorrow whether to dissolve the village government in what could be a first-of-its-kind vote in Michigan. The proposal needs a two-thirds majority to pass. If approved, the village would cease to exist, with its assets and responsibilities transferring primarily to Fife Lake Township. Supporters cite financial challenges, while opponents say the move would cost the community its local identity and control. East Bay Township is moving ahead with two major projects. Planning commissioners will review a proposal Wednesday for a mixed-use development along US 31 near Traverse City State Park, featuring a 112-room hotel, 110 apartments, retail space, and a restaurant. Construction also begins today on the township's $2.7 million Safe Routes to School project, adding new trails, sidewalks, and safer crossings. Drivers should expect delays, with the 3 Mile and Hammond intersection closing on August 10th through the 15th for road work. Traverse City City Manager Benjamin Marentette is providing more context after the firing of Planning Director Sean Winter. In a statement, Marentette said the decision was not sudden and followed documented concerns dating back to last August, though he declined to discuss specifics for legal reasons. Winter, who was fired Wednesday just days after returning from family medical leave, says he was never told why he was terminated and was not placed on a performance improvement plan. He disputes the city's characterization, saying he was given unclear expectations and lacked the guidance needed to succeed. The city has not yet announced a timeline for hiring a new planning director. In sports, the Tigers' offense kept clicking as they beat the Athletics 11-0 to earn the series sweep. They'll have an off day today, giving fans and players a chance to process the Tarek Skubal trade to the Dodgers. They open up a three-game series in Seattle tomorrow. Areas of fog early today, then plenty of sunshine, a high near 78, clear and cool tonight, a low of 53. Tomorrow looks sunny and warmer, a high around 82, then showers and thunderstorms become likely Wednesday afternoon, a high near 75. That's your weather forecast. I'm Nick Rudy for 102.3 and 103.

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10: 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If you want to have a drink, you're thinking about having a drink, Ireland is a good place to do it. That's for sure. And the Irish hospitality is curious, okay? They will welcome you into a pub with a peat fire and pour you a pint if the time is right. And according to what you're about to hear, the time is always right.
11: I walked into a pub in Dublin the other week, and there was only one person in there, and that was a lady behind the bar polishing a glass. And I said, "Can I have a pint, please?" And she says, "Oh, no, I'm so sorry." She says, "We don't open for another 10 minutes. And I said, "Oh, that's okay. No worries. I'll go away and I'll come back in a bit." And she said, no need to go away. She said, "You can sit down and wait for the 10 minutes until we open." And I said, "Oh, thank you very much. That's very kind of you." So I sat down and she said, "Would you like a pint while you're waiting?"
10: That's right. Like if you die in your sleep, they'll say you woke up dead. Okay? I'm just saying. It's Michael Patrick Shields. My heritage is from the land of letters and poets, as you may know. And don't forget, coming up in September, the Michigan Irish Music Festival in Muskegon, where we're heard on WKBZ. It'll be 6 months till St. Patrick's Day, so we'll celebrate, of course, in Muskegon. And it'll be very nice to see you there. Speaking of the land of letters and poets, there was a word that was sort of examined and tossed around, because I'm a writer too, travel writing in the Lansing State Journal and the USA Today Network, and my latest book is called Travel Tattler. And I was a guest on the podcast of Lindsay Case Palsrock Mardell. She's got more names than I do, but it's the Better Than Average podcast, and you can see it wherever you get your podcasts or at YouTube if you want. But here's a clip where we were talking about the word somehow. Well, it triggered a bunch of words, but it started with lout.
12: And I played a drunken lout, and I was at a charity ball.
13: You're going to have to define lout for me.
12: Well, he was drunk and like a nasty sort of rich fellow at this charity auction.
13: Okay, is that what lout means?
12: Lout is like a cad, or, well, that's even worse, probably. Lascivious.
13: We're getting warmer.
12: Good. No, it's like a carousing sort of.
13: Okay, carousing. That's a word my Baptist grandpa, who's also the sheriff, would, when anytime anyone was drinking, they were carousing. So
12: you could carouse without being a lout.
13: I was going to say, you could be a real redneck carouser.
12: Yeah.
13: You don't have to
12: a
13: be.
12: A lout is like.
13: Someone with privilege acting up.
12: They are forward with women, maybe.
13: Oh, okay. All right. We're adding. I'm going to.
12: Yeah. Not like a Lothario. A Lothario is romantic with women, but a lout is like forward with women.
13: Like an asshole, basically.
12: Yeah, well, okay, we didn't really have to go that far, but you know what she means. It's Michael Patrick Shields with you, and since we're examining words, let's examine the words of Kyle Whittingham. He is the incoming coach of the University of Michigan Wolverines. And in the Big Ten meetings, he was asked. Now, he's friends with Urban Meyer, so we would think he would know a lot about the Michigan-Ohio State rivalry. What I'm going to ask you, if you're listening right now, is do you think that

0: he gets it. And listen to his answer about the Ohio State rival, and you tell me if Coach Whittingham, the Wolverines football coach, understands the intensity of what we're talking about.
1: I haven't learned really much more than I already knew. It's a national game. Everybody knows about it. It's the game, as we call it, and it's of great importance, obviously, to both sides. But I'm an old-school coach. We got 11 games that we play before that, so we're not going to get ahead of ourselves. But make no mistake, I understand the implications that it has. Everybody knows games looming out there, and I think the best-case scenario, it comes down to that 12th game, and that's for all the marbles in the Big Ten. I think that would be ideal, and so hopefully that happens.
0: Tony Cuthbert, you follow the Wolverines. You've met Wolverine coaches. You've talked to them over the years. What do you think of that answer?
2: It's a little bit shaky, in my opinion. Something else that came out is
0: shaky.
2: That he would invite Urban Meyer to practice, except for that week of Ohio State. Didn't really like that one, because I always thought that, especially during the Jim Harbaugh era, maybe Bo, I don't know, that every practice that this team would do something to prepare themselves for the Buckeyes, the Ohio drill or something like that. That's what they called it. In every single practice. So is Urban Meyer going to be there for that? I don't know. I think Kyle Whittingham was trying to play it straight on that one, but I can understand why with some red meat for fans out there.
0: Because he seems a little blasé about it, a little, you know, like kind of like, but what you really want is him to say something like, we're going to chew off their kneecaps, right?
2: Bite their kneecaps, yeah, like Dan Campbell. But then again, it's a new landscape for college football, too. He's learning this rivalry just like all the players are, because they're all brand new, whatever station they're coming from in terms of freshman, sophomore, junior, senior. I mean, half the roster is all new people, and they're really just out there to they're representing the university in some way, but it's really the fans that care about it. And when they hear a coach saying something like that, it's going to rub them the wrong way, I think.
0: The great Englishman Roger Faulkner has chimed in. He appears on this program frequently from Bloomfield Hills, and he says a lout is an uncouth and aggressive person. And he said similar, ruffian, hooligan, thug, boor, oaf, hoodlum, rowdy, bully boy, yob, yabo, tough, roughneck, bruiser, gorilla, yahoo, hoodie, roadman, lug, ocker, or hoon. As we're doing a little, deep dive into the English language here today. It's Michael Patrick Shields with you through the AT&T microphones. We have a guest coming up, and Tony Cuthbert wants to make sure that I get the pronunciation properly. Can you let her rip?
2: Oh, man. It's Mazdam. Matt Mazdam.
0: And I've been saying Mazdam.
2: Yeah. So you just confused me even more. Maybe I said it wrong. I got to go back to the drawing board on this one.
0: Mazdam. Like Mazda. Well, he's running for Congress. And he was Navy SEAL, so he deserves to get his name pronounced correctly. That's for sure. And he carried the nuclear football for President Barack Obama and other things. His wife's pretty esteemed, too. And that's an interesting, tough race. And, they all are, aren't they? We are right into the primary season. It's the candidate's last gasp, at least the primary candidates. And so he'll take the microphone next. It's Michael Patrick Shields with you through the AT&T microphones. Blue Cross has Michigan covered head to toe, inside and out. 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Back with more. Politics is our family business in Medias Tot Virtus. 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
4: I'm Nicole Haslip with Ag Headline News. I'm Brian Field. The director of agronomy for Heads Up Plant Protectant says white mold has yet to show up in the upper Midwest this growing season.
5: If we've been getting rains in the last couple of weeks, if your soils are wet, you may be at risk if things start to cool down a little bit, get some cloud cover.
4: An agronomist is concerned as southern rust continues moving north.
6: We could prevent it for when it does show up. That's where we like to use, you know, fungicides to prevent those diseases from getting out of control and costing yield.
4: Collaborating to help improve herd health in the swine industry.
7: To get everybody in that room that's doing one little piece of pork production, that's a great first step, because then conversations start happening.
4: And some congressional Republicans are requesting the Trump administration make direct improvements to the H-2A guest worker program. I'm Nicole Haslip with Brown Field.

0: The day before the primary election. It's the candidate's last gasp, we say, and we are down to the wire now. Matt Mazdam is here, the candidate for the United States House of Representatives. He's got to win the primary first in the 7th, and he's a retired Navy SEAL. He carried the nuclear football for President Barack Obama. He's been in the news quite a bit lately as the endorsements have been flying in what seems to be a very close race. Thank you for being here, and welcome back to the program.
1: Thank you, Michael Patrick Shields. It's great to be here.
0: I know you can handle it, Navy SEAL and all, a businessman, etc., but you have an opponent in the former U.S. Ambassador to Ukraine, Bridget Brink, who has received her fair share of endorsements from Governor Granholm and Jim Blanchard and the MEA and some others, but you got the endorsement of Senator Alyssa Slotkin. How does all that stack up, and what do you feel going into tomorrow's primary?
1: I feel good going into the primary tomorrow. Slotkin is beloved in this district. She's done an amazing job of carving a path for somebody with my Navy SEAL kind of nuclear code background, and I'm excited to bring the fight to everybody in this primary and then bring the fight to Tom Barrett in the fall. This is a race we need to win, and so I'm the guy to win it.
0: You went so far as to ask for your opponent to end her campaign. What was the thinking there, and what kind of response did you get to that?
1: It's one of those ones where we have more votes against Will Lawrence, who's the other guy in the race, than he has against us. And so I just want to consolidate those votes to make sure that we win in the fall. And that's what the goal is, and that's what I'm trying to do.

0: And how do you express that to her campaign? And I mean, do you call her? Or do you, how does you, do you float that around? How did that all come down?
1: You know, it wasn't something I was doing. This is a decision for her to make, and so it's a hard decision. You know, when you're looking at this race and you want to win, the Democrats want to win in the fall. I have the best chance to do that. The polls say that. You know, I think it's going to take a veteran to get a veteran out of this seat. This race in the fall is decided by independents. I do much, much better with independents than anybody else in this race, and so that's a choice for her to make, and it's a tough one.
0: But it's kind of too late now, isn't it? I mean, a lot of people, I don't know what the word a lot means anyway, but some people have already voted early or mailed in, and it's too late for her to step back now, isn't it?
1: At this point, yeah, no question. You know, this was a conversation probably 10, 12 days ago, but, you know, at this point, no, we're going in with what we have. And a lot of people still have to vote tomorrow. We want to get as many people out to vote tomorrow as possible. And that's, you know, we want all of them to vote for me. So that's what we're trying to get done.
0: How would you describe the 7th District?
1: The 7th is fantastic. You know, as we say, we make things and we grow things. So there's a lot of rural, but there's a lot of manufacturing. I've been endorsed by more unions than anybody in this race. I believe they're doing a great job of looking after the middle class and the working class. And by that, I mean anybody who's working. So it's important because things cost way too much. And I refuse to stand by while we say we don't have money for health care or housing, but we have money to give billionaires tax breaks and bomb other countries overseas indefinitely. We just really want to get corruption out and make sure we're holding people accountable when they violate the Constitution.
0: I don't know. Somebody at Axios called it a serious cluster F, and that there's behind-the-scenes fury, and that this is a... This is, I mean, the general election might seem like a break after you get through this primary, if you do.
1: What I would say is I love the energy. You know, the real chaos here is caused by the Republicans. They're meddling in this race, trying to get their desired candidate from the Democrats. They've been, you know, slandering me and kind of misrepresenting me because, you know, I take that as a compliment. I'm their biggest threat, and they don't want to face me in the fall. And so I understand that, you know, that's part of politics. I will say when I'm knocking doors every day, I will say every person in this district knows me. Now, when I knock on the front door, the common refrain I get is, "Hey, Matt, how you doing?" And I, you know, I've clearly never met them, but they've seen me on TV. And I didn't come to this for fame. I just want to see America on a better path. I care about the Constitution. That's what I fought for as a SEAL, you know, in Iraq and Afghanistan, and that's, you know, carrying the nuclear codes. So I want things to be better than they are now, and I think we can get there.
0: You came back to Michigan after that service. Why?
1: I love the community nature. I love the outdoors. I love just kind of the grit that Michigan offers. My kids, you know, when it's 17 degrees out, I love it because my kids have to shovel the snow and it makes them tough. And so now they're both hockey players and they're tough. And so the Michigan has delivered on everything I hoped. It is a great, great place to live.
0: What do you do for a living now?
1: I mean, I'm running for office, and so that is my full-time thing.
0: That doesn't pay well, does it?
1: No, it doesn't. And it won't. This is about service. This is not about, you know, lining your pocketbooks. If you're going to D.C. to line your pocketbooks, you're part of the problem. And that's not what I'm doing. I'm here to serve the district. I mean, my wife and I work together. She works too. And so, and we've saved up for something, you know, in the future, and this is part of it. And so I really, really just want to see America on a better path.
0: Oh, what does Mrs. Mazdam do?
1: She is a professional coach. She was a helicopter pilot, and in the Navy, we actually met at survival school at prisoner of war school. And so it was 57 guys in the class, 3 women. She was the toughest person in the class. She had the biggest smile on her face the whole time. I couldn't believe it. And I made my way over at the end of into class and said, like, "How are you enjoying this so much?" And she said, "I just want to serve my country." And I said, "I need more of this person in my life." And I asked her out, and 2 years later, we were married.
0: I haven't been to prisoner of war school, but I've been married 4 times. Is it similar?

0: You know, it depends on the marriage, I suppose. But prisoner work school is pretty tough. So you know, it's not where you expect to meet your spouse, but it was a great place.
1: Good luck in the primary, Matt Mazdam, candidate for Congress in the 7th District.
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4: 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Nothing happens unless somebody takes action. 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
1: 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I did ask three times, I think, for what it's worth. MIRS News, MIRSnews.com. 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And I know you're going to be intrigued. You want to know what the interest rates are. He'll have an answer.
5: If you look at a historical chart, right now interest rates are in a pretty good position. They're not where people want them to be. We're very used to these low rate environments, whether it be back in the 80s when rates were in the teens or even in 1999 when rates touched on 9%. There have been periods of times where rates have been much higher than they are now. I think what's really, really important, and we've talked about this before, is to realize that when you need to buy a house, when life happens and you can go ahead and make that happen, you always will have the opportunity to refinance that mortgage at a later time. We've seen periods of time where folks have done that. We had plenty of clients that purchased homes in 2024 or 2025 locked in at 7%. Earlier this year, they refinanced down to 5.99. So those opportunities will come available. You need to be able to afford the payment as it is right now, but knowing that your payment will probably get lower over the next 1 to 3 years when a refinance opportunity hits means that's not going to be your payment forever. And historically, that's always proven to be the case, and history does tend to repeat itself.
1: Hall Financial. I wonder if Tarek Skubal is going to miss eating in Detroit. Claude Molinari at visitdetroit.com says he will.
6: Food tourism is a big thing, and it's growing more and more popular. 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I think that really shows that in the Great Lakes region and throughout the world that Detroit and Southeast Michigan is a food mecca.
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7: 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I'm Nick Rudy with your local news. Fife Lake voters will decide tomorrow whether to dissolve the village government in what could be a first-of-its-kind vote in Michigan. The proposal needs a two-thirds majority to pass. If approved, the village would cease to exist, with its assets and responsibilities transferring primarily to Fife Lake Township. Supporters cite financial challenges, while opponents say the move would cost the community its local identity and control. The Michigan Supreme Court has ordered state regulators to take another look at the

0: proposed Line 5 tunnel project. In a 6-1 ruling, the court said the Michigan Public Service Commission did not fully consider the tunnel's environmental impacts before approving the project in 2023. The case now goes back to the commission, which must conduct a more thorough review, including the potential risks of the tunnel and the dangers of keeping the existing Line 5 pipeline operating beneath the Great Lakes. Leelanau County's former administrator Jim Dyer will receive nearly $70,000 as part of a separation agreement ending his employment. Dyer, who was placed on paid leave in June over allegations of financial misconduct and workplace issues, will receive severance, retirement contributions, and payment for unused time off. The county says the departure was a mutual separation without cause, and the agreement does not include an admission of wrongdoing. The Cherryland Humane Society has once again earned no-kill status, according to the Best Friends Animal Society's annual report. The Traverse City shelter saved more than 90% of the dogs and cats that entered its care in 2025, meeting the national benchmark for no-kill designation. Shelter officials say the achievement was made possible through strong community support from donors, local businesses, volunteers, and partner animal welfare organizations that help find permanent homes for pets. In sports, the Tigers' offense kept clicking as they beat the Athletics 11-0 to earn the series sweep. They'll have an off day today, giving fans and players a chance to process the Tarek Skubal trade to the Dodgers. They open up a 3-game series in Seattle tomorrow. Areas of fog early today, then plenty of sunshine, a high near 78, clear and cool tonight, a low of 53. Tomorrow looks sunny and warmer, a high around 82. Then showers and thunderstorms become likely Wednesday afternoon, a high near 75. That's your weather forecast. 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

0: candidates' last gasp before the primary. Michael Patrick Shields, radio stations across the state of Michigan and worldwide at MIBigShow.com. If you haven't voted yet, you can do it tomorrow from 7 until 8 local time. And maybe you've already mailed it in, or maybe you voted early. But if you haven't decided yet, think about it. And a man who is running statewide, he would like to be the next governor. And he's in the primary to do so. The Democrat Chris Swanson grew up in Grand Blanc, working class family. He attended Mott Community College and the University of Michigan, master's degree and bachelor's degree in public administration, and then he started serving his community for over three decades. In fact, various community roles, police officer, paramedic, business owner, professor, and the Genesee County Sheriff. And he is on our radio stage, our AT&T line right now. Michigan maybe needs a paramedic, huh, from what I hear about our metrics?
1: This is, man, I'm back on your show, Michael. You got Bruce Springsteen in the back. I mean, this is America right here.
0: Yeah, and so you are a viable candidate, even though these polls must be discouraging. Do you think maybe, you know, there's too much focus in the media on the polls as opposed to the issues?
1: Well, I got to tip my hand, brother. We've used the polls for 18 months to our advantage. We've done all our internal polls. The ones that you see are done because of political parties and advertisers. We do the research. These are companies that are hired. And we wanted the other side to feel like they were ahead of the game, and that's exactly what happened. In the meantime, we built a network that is across the state. So it was part of our strategy. Anytime I'd be asked about the poll, I would say the same thing, because I don't believe in the advertised poll. Our polls are the streets, and I'm telling you, we're going to win by 6 points. So the polls mean nothing to me.

0: right, and I performed well. I know that field. I know pain. I know brokenness. And our third one was at the UAW, and it was myself, Jocelyn, and Mike Duggan. I performed overwhelmingly on that one. And then we had the Fox 2 debate. I confirmed in 88 minutes, and you know, I debated an empty chair.
1: That's frustrating, isn't it?
0: Well, I mean, that's what the democratic process is to get out there. And I'm going to tell you, I mean, to all your listeners, this is what I see. They respect the work ethic. They respect showing up. That's why I've driven 100,000 miles, 1,600 events. I worked my guts out for 18 months. I didn't assume anything. I never said, oh, when I'm, you know, in November, this is what I'm doing. No, you can't count out the primary voter. These are the ones that have to make the decision. So I was very humble when I was going through the race, and I think people are not only have resonated, but are resonating with that. They want people who are going to earn their vote, not just expect it.
1: How will you, Chris Swanson, spend the last, you know, X number of hours before the polls open, and what will you do on Election Day?
0: Great question. It's like a pinch point. So today I'm headed to my office in Flint. I have my whole team meeting there. Everybody's going to be on their phones doing what we call call time, but not to raise money, brother, but to call their friends and family, just like everybody on this show. Tell them that hope is on the way. Vote tomorrow. Vote Chris Swanson. Vote hope, inspiration. Vote energy. That's going to be all day today. I have a huge rally up in Bay City at 3 o'clock. We're going to lay out a little bit more of the playbook as to why we used what you said earlier about polls to our advantage and how we did that. It'd be like the closing arguments to the jury, because the people of Michigan have been, you know, my bosses, and I've been interviewing them, and they're like the jury. So we're going to do that tonight. We're going to continue to call people. It's all get out to vote. Tomorrow, I'm going to the gym at 9 a.m. and I'm going to take my wife out to brunch. I'm going to thank the Lord for giving me the strength and the safety for, you know, 18 months and all the sacrifices my family been through. At 2 o'clock, I'm going to vote at Lake Fenton High School, and I'm going to take it all in. My brother-in-law is flying in with his wife from Pennsylvania, and at 7 o'clock, we're going to go to our watch party up in Saginaw, and at 8 o'clock, I'm going to make my countdown speech, and it's out of my hands. It's in his.
1: You can, and in the voters, I guess, you can charm people, you can inspire people, you can encourage people, but when it comes to the primary, it seems to me the most practical reason to vote for a candidate is that they can win in the general. So whether it's Perry Johnson or whether it's John James, how would you beat either of those?
0: Well, that's a great point, because I want people to watch what I've done more than even listen to what I say I'm going to do. If you look in Genesee County in my time at the Michigan and my business owner background, we have done things that people can look back and say, oh, that's the guy who's lived through water crisis and protests. That's the guy who had broken systems fixed through education, and he goes after predators. So that crossover appeal, I've got two elections under my belt in a huge county with 30%. You look at what's happening in the Republican side, they are looking for somebody. Michael, they are looking. I see it online all the time. I'm Republican, vote for Swanson in the primary. If I get 10-15% of the Republicans that said, I may have voted Republican, but I didn't sign up for this, and those independents in the middle that Mike Duggan was attracting with the Democratic base, that's a double-digit victory in November. And there's not a single candidate, not Jocelyn, that can get that Republican crossover, and certainly either Republican's going to have a hard time getting a Democratic crossover. So I'm a unity candidate that fits what people are looking for. So I get past tomorrow, which I'm confident we will. November is going to be a ride, and it will be 89 days of showing what professional campaigning looks like. You won't be seeing screaming from me on a debate stage. People are going to look and think, why have we not been doing that? I'm excited.
1: I have to say, it would be damn fascinating if Wednesday morning we found out that it was Chris Swanson versus Perry Johnson, and the pollsters were all absolutely wrong. That would be just sort of funny as a talk show host. I would enjoy that.
0: 100%. Listen, look around the country the last 24
1: months. Oh, we lost the phone line there, but that's okay. He dropped the mic on just about every sentence he gave. A lot of energy headed into the primary election on Tuesday for Chris Swanson, the Genesee County Sheriff. And, boy, I don't know. If I lived where he was the sheriff, I'd feel pretty good, because he sounds like someone who can handle things.

0: 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Very pleased to be with you. 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We did check with MERS News, and Mazda registered to vote in the 7th District a month ago. 1 month ago. He joined us a little earlier. It's MPS through the AT&T microphones.
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0: A cottage small is all I'm after. Not one that's spacious and wide.
1: Jen Hamilton had a perfect world. She was an influencer. And then her husband, it turns out, was living a double life. And she found out about it. And so she spread a lot of it on social media. And she was obviously very, very depressed. She's in North Carolina, and she's 35 years old, a birthing nurse turned influencer, and she spared nothing. She told everybody kind of what was been happening to her. And her husband is also a nurse. He's been married to her for 15 years.

0: 15 years, and he vanished from social media. So it all happened right before our eyes. And then, come to learn, under North Carolina law, Jen could choose what's called the nuclear option and find the woman that her husband had been having the affair with, haul her into court, because apparently in North Carolina, there is a, well, there's a legal mechanism where you can say, hey, man, I had a contract with my husband, and you interfered in that contract. Andrew Abood is at the Abood Law Firm in East Lansing. He can help you in any situation you're in. He has done very high-profile cases in the past. And if you want to get to know him a little bit better, you can do so at the Andrew Abood podcast called The A-List Hour, where he doesn't cross-examine or examine. He has conversations. But I was curious to talk with him about this because I had never heard this before, where in court you could hold the mistress or whatever you call it when it's a man, accountable for damaging your marriage, Andrew Abood. What do you make of that?
1: Good morning, Michael. I mean, there's probably claims you could bring here in Michigan as well. I'd have to do some research to see if somebody's already tried it. But we have tortious interference. We have tortious interference claims that you could bring. And potentially recover. The one thing about those claims is there's generally no insurance coverage, so the person would have to be, you know, financially sound enough to be able to satisfy a judgment. And then on top of that, you have a causation element. I mean, if your partner is out philandering around, person you're suing might not be the only one.
0: Uh-oh, lost the line there. Maybe we can reconnect. It's called the homewrecker law, is what it's casually referred to as. And I think what Andrew is saying there is you might be able to win, but at what cost, and could you collect? What would the damages be? Because, a lot of times when you win a case, the insurance company pays the damages instead of the actual person. And that includes legal fees sometimes, of course. So it's tricky, and it would be maybe satisfying, I guess, to drag someone through that and make them embarrassed and make them a pariah, I guess. Is the word, Andrew Abood, when you win a case like that, what is it? How do you pronounce it? Is it a Pyrrhic victory where you win but you don't really get anything for it?
1: Well, you know, it's like a paper tiger, right? I mean, it's more symbolic than substance. In the long run, when you put all your information out in public, generally some of it sticks to you and some of it sticks to the other person, and ultimately there's a lot of regret associated with it.
0: It would be very expensive too, wouldn't it, if somebody set out to do that?
1: It would be expensive. I mean, litigation is generally expensive, and oftentimes you think you're going to get some kind of closure or some kind of, you know, satisfaction, and rarely do the court systems provide that to people.
0: And how does that jive with the no-fault divorce law we have in Michigan?
1: Well, no-fault means that you can get a divorce and you don't have to set forth a reason, but fault is still an element of property settlement, so it can be used as an element to get a disproportionate share of property settlement. So no fault is a legal term designed by the legislature, meaning you can get a divorce for no reason at all, but it doesn't mean that fault doesn't play some part, usually at most 5% of a property settlement. So it's 5% is not significant.
0: I didn't know that. I thought it was, you know, the courts didn't care about any other reason. They just tried to figure out who gets what, you know, based on what they brought into the marriage, et cetera.
1: Generally speaking, courts have seen it all. So simply because your spouse had an affair is not likely going to

0: change the dial on property settlement too much. It might, a couple percent, but usually, you know, depending on who you hire as your lawyer's fees might be far in excess of what you're going to get in return on a, if you make a fault argument.
1: Yeah. And so just with 30 seconds left, that sort of home wrecker law would be expensive, and I guess the judgment could be based on the amount of money the couple had in the first place. It'd come down to money, wouldn't it?
0: It would come down to the economics. Is the juice worth the squeeze, as they say?
1: Well, cheaper to keep her, as that one song says, too. And eat these fries while they're hot is another one that I personally heard Andrew Abood use. 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
11: System to do it. So there was a lot of pull behind the Brewers pulling off a trade for somebody like Tarek Skubal, getting a good guy to go to a small market.
12: Why didn't they pay up?
11: That's the real curious question. Why did they not pay up when they had a farm system that many would argue was better than the Dodgers? And the Dodgers have a good one, and they provided three pretty decent prospects to the Tigers in return. But this cry is never going to end, especially when there is no Major League Baseball next season, and mainly due to the disparity between, let's say, some of the smaller markets and teams like the Los Angeles Dodgers, the New York Mets, and we could add a few other ones in there as well.
1: There's going to be a season next year.
11: There's not going to be. And one of the things that the owners want is a salary cap in Major League Baseball, and I can pretty much foresee what's going to

0: happen with the situation of Tarik Skubal. He's a free agent after this season, right? So if you're traded,
1: so they rented him basically.
0: Well, they rented him. Tarik Skubal's looking for about $400 million in a long-term contract. If he's with the Dodgers now, signs during the season at, let's say, a certain number of years and $400 million, that will be grandfathered if the so that will be in there, and he will get his money, and the Dodgers are at the forefront of doing something like that, I would think, but who knows?
1: How about those Dodger prospects? They got sent from the Dodgers system to Toledo and Erie. Have a nice time.
0: A lot. I think all three of them at one point in time did play for the Great Lakes Loons, of course, in Midland, Michigan.
1: Really?
0: So they do have some degree of understanding the state of Michigan. So welcome back at some point in time. And it's frustrating for Tiger fans, but you could see the writing on the wall a long time ago. But the team is still playing well. They expect, especially when they take on the Athletics, another sweep, 11-0 in Sacramento. They get the day off today, and then they take on the Mariners. The Yankees beat the Cubs yesterday. The Red Sox swept the Dodgers, and believe it or not, the Dodgers and Cubs start a series tonight, and that's brought to you by Dean Transportation.
1: That's a late-night flight, and you get there about 3 or 4 in the morning and play that day. Ooh. Well, they're young. They can handle it. Some of them, anyway. It's MPS.
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7: There are talks instead of attacks. I'm Dave Anthony, Fox News. President Trump tells reporters on Air Force One he called off a massive bombing of Iran over the weekend after Gulf allies called him asking for a pause.
8: And the reason they asked is I think there's a deal. There's a deal on Hormuz, and then there will be a deal on the nuclear, or you might call it the denuclearization of Iran.
7: The president insists shipping flow freely in the Strait of Hormuz, where Iran's been attacking ships.
9: So Iran's foreign ministry this morning saying that the country is not currently holding talks with the U.S., but is in discussions with Oman over the strait. Iran's president stating that the U.S. must be compelled to honor the memorandum of understanding that was signed.
7: That's Fox's Alexandria Hoff at the White House. Oil prices are falling this morning, down more than 6%. Two people remain in critical condition in Idaho. They were among the 7 injured when a gunman opened fire at an In-N-Out Burger in Twin Falls Saturday. 2 others were shot dead. It could have been worse. Twin Falls Police Chief Matthew Hicks praises an off-duty officer and an armed bystander shooting at the gunman.
10: We believe their actions helped drive the suspect away from the scene, preventing further casualties.
7: Now, the shooter's also dead. He turned the gun on himself. His motive for the attack's not known. Acting Attorney General Todd Blanche may have an easier path in the Senate ahead of a committee vote tomorrow on his nomination. Last night, Blanche formally rescinded a fund that was part of the Trump Trump IRS.

0: tax settlement.
1: The $1.8 billion anti-weaponization fund for people who claim they were victims of political prosecutions faced intense backlash from lawmakers, including key Senate Republicans. Among the holdouts, John Cornyn of Texas and Tom Tillis of North Carolina, who'd refused to vote for Blanche as the full-time attorney general over aspects of the fund, like potential payouts to January 6th rioters.
0: Fox's Lillian Wu at the movies. One of the biggest opening weekends ever.
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0: Spider-Man, A Brand New Day, $355 million debut, just behind Avengers Endgame in 2019. 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
7: 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I'm Nick Rudy with your local news. Fife Lake voters will decide tomorrow whether to dissolve the village government in what could be a first-of-its-kind vote in Michigan. The proposal needs a two-thirds majority to pass. If approved, the village would cease to exist, with its assets and responsibilities transferring primarily to Fife Lake Township. Supporters cite financial challenges, while opponents say the move would cost the community its local identity and control. East Bay Township is moving ahead with two major projects. Planning commissioners will review a proposal Wednesday for a mixed-use development along US 31 near Traverse City State Park, featuring a 112-room hotel, 110 apartments, retail space, and a restaurant. Construction also begins today on the township's $2.7 million Safe Routes to School project, adding new trails, sidewalks, and safer crossings. Drivers should expect delays, with the 3 Mile and Hammond intersection closing on August 10th through the 15th for road work. Traverse City City Manager Benjamin Marentette is providing more context after the firing of Planning Director Sean Winter. In a statement, Marentette said the decision was not sudden and followed documented concerns dating back to last August, though he declined to discuss specifics for legal reasons. Winter, who was fired Wednesday just days after returning from family medical leave, says he was never told why he was terminated and was not placed on a performance improvement plan. He disputes the city's characterization, saying he was given unclear expectations and lacked the guidance needed to succeed. The city has not yet announced a timeline for hiring a new planning director. In sports, the Tigers' offense kept clicking as they beat the Athletics 11-0 to earn the series sweep. They'll have an off day today, giving fans and players a chance to process the Tarek Skubal trade to the Dodgers. They open up a 3-game series in Seattle tomorrow. Areas of fog early today, then plenty of sunshine, a high near 78, clear and cool tonight, a low of 53. Tomorrow looks sunny and warmer, a high around 82. Then showers and thunderstorms become likely Wednesday afternoon, a high near 75. That's your weather forecast. I'm Nick Rudy for 102.3 and 103.3 FM, 1270 AM, Triple Talk, WMKT.
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0: Now in the shadow of the Capitol Dome in Lansing, he's heard from the beaches of Lake Michigan to the halls of power and behind closed doors, here's Michigan's Michael Patrick Shields.
1: I respectfully decline to answer based upon my rights under the Fifth Amendment to the Constitution.
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4: Hundreds of times he repeated that. Oh, it took some discipline, didn't it, to keep reading off that card? And even at one point, one of the people questioning Dr. Fauci said, will you turn around and face these people behind you who are all affected by your curious decisions during COVID? And he would not turn around. He simply stuck with that line. It was dramatic, to say the least. And this weekend, Robert F. Kennedy Jr., the Health and Human Services Secretary, went on CNN with Dana Bash. And they were, was it a talk? Was it an interview? Was it a debate? You listen for yourself if you didn't see it, and you tell me from this clip.
5: But I also don't want to use this interview to allow you to say things that aren't entirely true. You're talking about therapeutics, fine. It is also factually true that the COVID vaccine worked. The COVID vaccine prevented deaths. There is data upon data upon data. Let's talk about the measles, please, because this is something that is happening as we speak. The cases in the U.S.
6: vaccine protected children.
5: I think that what I have talked to scientists and doctors
6: about.
5: Talk
6: to scientists. Can you look? Can you show me one study?
5: Yes, I can.
6: That shows that.
5: I can.
6: Children were protected by the COVID vaccine.
5: I can tell you that there are.
6: That vaccine did more good than harm to children. Can you show me one study that shows that?
5: I can tell you that when it comes to the vaccine, there have been studies that show that because of vaccine disinformation, there could have been 100 to 200,000 lives in the U.S. saved, but because people didn't get the vaccine, that's why. I'm not saying that it entirely.
6: You are saying nonsense. You are saying something that you cannot show me.
5: Okay.
6: A single study.
5: I am not saying nonsense.
6: You are talking what somebody told you.
5: Excuse me.
6: And you cite me the study.
5: What study? No, what studies are you talking about? You're talking about studies that actually don't exist. I want to talk about.
6: Cite me the study that you're talking about.
5: I am not here to defend.
6: You say you've seen a study, cite me the study.
5: This is not productive. I am not here to defend all of the.
6: You're talking nonsense. You're making assertions you can't support. And then when I call you on them, you're telling me that I'm arguing.
5: Okay, do you want to talk about.
4: Tony Lyons remembers what it's like to be cut off by the media when he published Robert F. Kennedy's best-selling book, The Real Anthony Fauci, Bill Gates, Big Pharma, and the Global War on Democracy and Public Health, when people like Dana Bash in the media tried to censor him. He's the publisher at Skyhorse, and he's on our radio stage right now. That must have been triggering for you to hear that again, sir.
7: It definitely was. I mean, you have Bobby Kennedy, who was the bravest person in the country during COVID, coming out and telling people the truth, telling people things that could save their lives, save the lives of their children. And he was the most censored, vilified, subjected to hit pieces every single day from the New York Times, from all kinds of places. And he was just trying to tell the truth. So this was it was kind of a cathartic moment because he's on CNN. And you have Dana Bash saying that the vaccine saved 200,000 lives or something like that. And there's just not a shred of truth to it. I mean, we all know what the stats are. And the stats are that we did worse than any other country, any of the 30 industrialized countries. Not only are we the sickest people on Earth while we spend three times the money, but during COVID, our death rate was four times higher than the average, and that includes every country. That includes third world countries. So we're 4% of the world's population, and we had 16% of the deaths. So we had Dr. Fauci as this hero of the left, and he failed his way to the top. There was not a single thing that he was in charge of over 50 years where the health outcomes improved.
4: You know, I thought it was telling as somebody myself who does interviews when Dana said, I'm not going to let you come on here and, you know, but, oh, okay. So you are going to steer what you're.

0: guests say when they answer your quote-unquote questions. Here's a little bit more of what went on the weekend.
1: Your job is telling the truth to the American people.
2: I see my job as telling the truth, and the truth is that there is study after study after study. It's one of the most studied things out there in science.
1: You're repeating
2: and it
1: like
2: is
1: a parrot. You're repeating
2: so are
1: it
2: you.
1: Like a parrot.
2: So
1: I've actually read the science. Let's you,
2: you
1: and
2: don't
1: I
2: wanna,
1: come
2: you don't
1: out
2: wanna,
1: here and debate this.
2: So
1: science.
2: I'm not debating this with you.
1: Of course you are.
2: No, because
1: just,
2: I'm not
1: all
2: debating.
1: All you know how to do is repeat things that people told you and say, trust the experts. That's what you did during COVID. Now we know that Anthony Fauci, who was the expert, was lying about everything, about masks, about the social distancing, about natural immunity, about the transmission from the vaccine, about the source of COVID. He was lying, and you were punishing people for not trusting the experts. And now you're rolling out the experts again.
2: Yes.
1: To talk about something that you have no personal knowledge of.
2: Okay, well, guess what? That is my job, to talk to people.
1: Your job is to
2: am I allowed
1: the truth
2: to talk
1: to the American
2: yes,
1: public.
2: Yes, and my job and is to
1: be,
2: get as much information as I can.
1: And
2: what we were doing, what we were doing,
1: skepticism,
2: what we were doing in COVID and still with regard to these vaccines is getting the best information, the best science that
0: I don't care what political side you're on. From a media standpoint, Tony Fauci, that's kind of an embarrassing performance by Dana Bash, don't you think?
3: Definitely. I mean, and this is certainly not about left or right. This is about right or wrong. I mean, this is about a period in history, a generation, where we've allowed a small number of multi-billion dollar companies to control this narrative and to lie to the American public and to harm American children and American families and get away with it, and to have news stations, every network, every newspaper, every website, not every, but, you know, relatively, mm-hmm. you know, 99% were just corrupt. They didn't investigate. They just dealt in sort of spin. They repeated, like Bobby said, they repeated talking points of big pharmaceutical companies. And they called everybody else an anti-vaxxer, anti-science, a conspiracy theorist. And all of those were just talking points, like sort of like a 1984 period where everybody was attacked who disagreed. So you weren't allowed to question anything. You weren't allowed to be curious. You weren't allowed to do your own research. And this book, I mean, the real Anthony Fauci, Bill Gates, Big Pharma, and the Global War on Democracy and Public Health, Bobby Kennedy did something historic there. He broke down what had happened over a 50-year period of Dr. Fauci's career. And this has to end. So seeing Dana Bash there, having learned nothing, just repeating talking points once again on national television to millions of people who, to a great extent, still take it at face value and think that Bobby Kennedy is dangerous. And that
0: they tried to censor him when the book came out, and they still are. Tony Lyons experienced it all as the publisher of Skyhorse. The Real Anthony Fauci is the book by Bobby Kennedy.
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3: I'm Nicole Heslip with Ag Headline News. I'm Brian Field. The director of agronomy for Heads Up Plant Protectant says white mold has yet to show up in the upper Midwest this growing season.
4: If we've been getting rains in the last couple of weeks, if your soils are wet, you may be at risk if things start to cool down a little bit, get some cloud cover.
3: An agronomist is concerned as southern rust continues moving north.
5: We could prevent it for when it does show up. That's where we like to use, you know, fungicides to prevent those diseases from getting out of control and costing yield.
3: Collaborating to help improve herd health in the swine industry.
6: To get everybody in that room that's doing one little piece of pork production, that's a great first step, because then conversations start happening.
3: And some congressional Republicans are requesting the Trump administration make direct improvements to the H-2A guest worker program. I'm Nicole Heslip with Brownfield.

0: Michael Patrick Shields with you. Politics is our family business in medias tot virtus. The truth is in the middle. It's Michael Patrick Shields with you, and very pleased to be so. I want to remind you, what went on in Spain this weekend? Did you see the tens of thousands of people who came across the border from Morocco? And apparently France and Italy had to tighten up their borders because it was like an invasion. And some people say for the first time in recorded history, a civilization has decided that the most enlightened virtue is to surrender its culture, its heritage, women and children without putting up any defense. Suicidal empathy shall prove to be the demise of the West. Moroccan Muslims invaded that Spanish city, and now they're smashing up shops and stealing everything they can, but strangely welcomed. The truth is stranger than fiction sometimes, and there are a lot of people who think everything's in its little silo. You know, they think that certain categories of people vote for certain types of people. It's not always true. Here's an example. This is a Washington, D.C. resident who lost her grandson to violence. And she was on stage with President Trump sounding like this.
1: Come on.
2: First of all, can I have a hug?
1: Yes, you can.
0: Can I have a hug, she says.
1: That's so nice. I like her. Please.
2: I like him, too. One thing I like about him, he keeps it real, just like Grandma. I appreciate that because I can trust him because he tells exactly how he feels and what he thinks. Thank God for this president. I am filled. My cup runneth over. Because he allowed his constituents, his people, to come to my house to interview me, to talk about the murder of my grandson. It seemed like nobody

0: advocate for murder. I marched. I rallied. I pulled out other families in the District of Columbia that had murders and did not have answers. Ooh. We marched and we rallied, and nobody heard me, Democrats. Get mad at me. Until this Republican sent his constituents, his people out there, to interview me in my home. Have you ever heard of a thing? Then they invited me twice before Congress to testify for the beautiful bill that's going to change crime in the district. If you kill somebody, okay, you take a life, you do life. Just that simple. If you do a harsh crime, you do harsh time. Just that simple. And then we need National Guard, and which we did years ago. He brought it on. I love him. I don't want to hear nothing you got to say about that racist stuff. And don't be looking at me on the news hating on me because I'm standing up for somebody that deserves to be stayed up for. Get off the man's back. Let him do his job. He's doing the right thing. Back up off of him. And Grandma said it.
1: To me, my favorite line maybe is, you know, don't be hating on me because I support someone. And that's the way it is these days, right? There's a moral superiority that some people feel over people who think differently. Moral superiority. You're inferior if you support X. You either think the way I think or else. You know, you take a life, you do life. She says it's that simple. If only it were. Michael Patrick Shields with you through the AT&T microphones. Elections have consequences because policy matters. The West Michigan Policy Forum notes that Michigan's going in the wrong direction, with data showing Michigan our worst ranking for personal income. West Michigan Policy Forum says, think carefully before you vote. Democrat Abdul Al-Sayed is likely the Democrat nominee for the United States Senate. He's endorsed by Bernie Sanders and Alexandria Ocasio-Cortez, is now tied with former Congressman Mike Rogers, who will be the nominee for the Republicans. We will have a U.S. Senate race where the two candidates, if it goes that way, are tied. Can you imagine the national amount of resources and money and messaging that you're going to be getting? Wow. Stand by for news, as Paul Harvey used to say. It's Michael Patrick Shields with you through the AT&T microphones, and we are committed to being in the middle. Politics is our family business. In medias tot virtus, we say, though, here, the truth is in the middle. No, I was serious. Italy's interior minister has ordered the temporary suspension of the Schengen free movement between Spain and Italy because of what went on there with that invasion of Moroccans. And, you know, where do they all go? That's what I kind of wonder when you go flooding into a country. Where do you live? How do you work? How do you eat? What happens? It's hard to imagine. Meanwhile, U.S. embassies in the Middle East have issued warnings telling citizens, Americans, to be prepared to depart because of the unpredictable nature of the Iranian regime. This warning comes as the U.S. was about to have new strikes and then pulled back at the last minute, and now Donald Trump is saying the Strait of Hormuz will be open. And you just don't know what to think anymore. But because of heightened tensions in the Middle East, it's complex. Americans currently should exercise caution and have heightened vigilance. Be ready for flight cancellations and airspace closures and travel disruption. Be prepared to depart should there be an escalation in various countries. Even Saudi Arabia now is on edge.
2: Audubon began with birds. Birds so beautiful that they were hunted to near extinction. But as birds disappeared from nature, people rallied to save them. Working together, they helped birds rebound. Eagles and puffins, pelicans and condors all bounced back to once again thrive in the wild. Today, Audubon

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1: On the advice of counsel, I respectfully decline to answer based on my rights under the Fifth Amendment. No, not really. It's Michael Patrick Shields with you through the AT&T microphones and very pleased to be with you. Greg Lahr is the slot performance manager at Firekeepers Casino, our beloved happy place there on I-94, right where 69 crosses in, celebrating a big anniversary and where the winning is just beginning. Mr. Lahr, welcome back to the program and thank you for being available.
2: Thanks for having me, Michael. How are you doing today?
1: Oh, I'm excited for anybody who walks in there today and walks out a winner, but the people are going to have a lot of fun one way or another because these slot machines have really become, I don't even know how to describe them. They're an experience, aren't they?
2: Yes. You know, we are constantly on the lookout for what's next, what's new, what's different. What does our competitors not have? So that's where, you know, we brought in this brand new Novomatic VIP Galaxy game. This thing is, it's huge. It's two 65-inch monitors. It's got a chair that's, it's basically a recliner. You sit in it, you can kick your feet up. It's very luxurious. It has slot themes. It has table games themes. These are one of those new things that I think the guests are really going to like.
1: Nonomatic VIP Galaxy. It's described as a large cabinet with giant monitors and a lounge chair. You're not joking.
2: No, you're basically sitting in a recliner. It's very nice. You have a little, probably a 20-inch LCD screen right next to your chair that you can touch and change games. But you're playing off of the larger 65-inch ultra-high-def monitors. You're relaxing. It's a nice setup.
1: Why do you think buffaloes are so popular in slot machines? You have Buffalo Eclipse, but for whatever reason, they're such a draw.
2: They are. I'm not even sure. They've been going a long time. Buffaloes are those one themes that guests like. Every time they come out with a new Buffalo game, the guests are really, they're drawn to it.
1: I'm always curious, you know, why buffaloes? Why not elephants or tigers or whatever it might be? But that's no buffalo. Win big at Firekeepers. 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
3: 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I'm Nick Rudy with your local news. Fife Lake voters will decide tomorrow whether to dissolve the village government in what could be a first-of-its-kind vote in Michigan. The proposal needs a two-thirds majority to pass. If approved, the village would cease to exist, with its assets and responsibilities transferring primarily to Fife Lake Township. Supporters cite financial challenges, while opponents say the move would cost the community its local identity and control. The Michigan Supreme Court has ordered state regulators to take another look at the proposed Line 5 tunnel project. In a 6-1 ruling, the court said the Michigan Public Service Commission did not fully consider the tunnel's environmental impacts before approving the project in 2023. The case now goes back to the commission, which must conduct a more thorough review, including the potential risks of the tunnel and the dangers of keeping the existing Line 5 pipeline operating beneath the Great Lakes. Leelanau County's former administrator Jim Dyer will receive nearly $70,000 as part of a separation agreement ending his employment. Dyer, who was placed on paid leave in June over allegations of financial misconduct and workplace issues, will receive severance, retirement contracts.

0: distributions and payment for unused time off. The county says the departure was a mutual separation without cause, and the agreement does not include an admission of wrongdoing. The Cherryland Humane Society has once again earned no-kill status, according to the Best Friends Animal Society's annual report. The Traverse City shelter saved more than 90% of the dogs and cats that entered its care in 2025, meeting the national benchmark for no-kill designation. Shelter officials say the achievement was made possible through strong community support from donors, local businesses, volunteers, and partner animal welfare organizations that help find permanent homes for pets. In sports, the Tigers' offense kept clicking as they beat the Athletics 11-0 to earn the series sweep. They'll have an off day today, giving fans and players a chance to process the Tarek Skubal trade to the Dodgers. They open up a three-game series in Seattle tomorrow. Areas of fog early today, then plenty of sunshine, a high near 78, clear and cool tonight, a low of 53. Tomorrow looks sunny and warmer, a high around 82. Then showers and thunderstorms become likely Wednesday afternoon, a high near 75. That's your weather forecast. I'm Nick Rudy for 102.3 and 103.3 FM, 1270 AM, Triple Talk, WMKT.
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3: 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Just can't wait to get on the road again.
4: Candidate for Governor Perry Johnson's going to have a busy day today on the road. He's at Pepino's in Grand Rapids. He would like you to meet him there if you're listening in WTKG in Grand Rapids. It's at high noon right there. And then he's going to go to Kelly's downtown Lansing if you're listening on 7:30 a.m. That'll be at 3 o'clock at Washington Square there. Good old Irish pub. And then he's going to run over to Schwartz Creek at 5 o'clock to the Draft Sports Bar and Grill. And then the big mega rally at the Vibe Credit Union Showplace, Novi, at 7 o'clock with lots and lots and lots of guest speakers. And he is on our radio stage right now, the candidate's last gasp before the primary tomorrow. And maybe you voted for him already. Maybe you want $4,700.40. You want it in your pocket next year instead of in the government pockets. Maybe you want the mega audit that he's talked about. Maybe you want Perry Johnson to be your governor. And if you do, then tomorrow's the day to do it. From 7 in the morning until 8 p.m., he is the GOP candidate for governor. And thank you for being here, and that's a busy day for you today. I appreciate you starting it with me.
5: Well, thank you very much for having me on. I appreciate it.
4: Things I heard that you've been vetting I heard you've been vetting lieutenant governor candidates. That's how well it's going. How's that going?
5: Well, it is going, but right now the most important thing is to get out the vote. It seems almost like a movement. It's not even an election, because we have so much momentum right now. Things are moving forward. Well, all I can say is that I think people really like the idea that we're going to lean the government. I think they like the fact that you have somebody running who's not really beholden to any groups, because I would not take special interest money. In fact, I didn't take any donations and funded the campaign myself. And the politicians spend their life just getting people's money, and then when they get elected, their job is to raise more money to run more commercials. So that's what's great about President Trump. You know, I think President Trump's one of our best, maybe our best president, and that's been very clear. I even helped in the campaign when he was running for president. But he's a fantastic president. Remember, he started with his own money too, as did our forefathers. And it's really important when we take a look at things that need to be done, because you have these data centers that are causing a lot of harm.
4: You know, they like to say that President Trump endorsed John James. I saw that speech, and it didn't look like much of an endorsement to me.
5: It wasn't much of an endorsement, no, it wasn't.
4: No, does he even know he's there?
5: I know.
4: You have your own relationship with Donald Trump, is what I'm saying.
5: I do, and he knows I love him. That's why he had me speak at the Republican convention. The bottom line.

this is that we have a plan here that will enable us to lean the government so that people get to keep their money. And I'm in a position where I can do what's best for the people of the state because I don't owe any favors to anyone. It's not like I'm sitting over here where people have donated $106,000 to me and they build data centers. Well, heck, think about it.

0: platform that I have, they know makes sense since I've spent my entire life bringing quality and efficiency to companies, to the Navy, to DOD. That's what I do. And I think we also have to recognize if we want to have a great school system, we have to really have a much better approach than we currently have been having. They allocated, what, $1 billion a year to try to improve the reading for the people in fourth grade and under. And we were 26th in the country, and we got worse, 44th in the country. Why? Because they decided to eliminate phonics. And actually, I started my kids very early. I started them at 1 and 2 at home. They just listened to the letter factory. Every letter makes a sound. The A says ah, the B says ba. If you have kids, you know. It drove my wife nuts. But the bottom line is, it works. And nobody loves the kids more than the parents. We have to have the parents involved in that education process. We have to let the money follow the child. And we need a parent's bill of rights for the education. Those things are all resonant, and they're resonating very well.
1: Resonating, and on the other side of the coin, your opponent seems to be, I don't know. People maybe don't really know him as well as they might think. We heard about the relationship with Hillary Scolton. Not sure what that was all about or is all about. He brought up lynching in his family history, and we're not really sure what that is all about. He did take public money, and that surprised a lot of people that maybe he was entitled to, maybe he wasn't. And now I read that he's talking about trying to get the most conservative abortion ban possible passed. And that's a third rail to be touching at this stage, isn't it?
0: Well, right now, I think what we have to do is take a look realistically at what's going on in the state and realize that the people are hurting. They are very much hurting. We also have to realize that we have to do something with the school system, because I think it really has affected our kids, and it leads to the moral decay, because you can influence kids very, very early in life. And you, when they're 3, 4, when they're in 3rd, 4th, and 5th grade, you can't have the teachers talking to them about what sex they are and asking them to evaluate things like that. It's just poisoning our kids. And the kids also have to realize we have this fabulous country. And the teachers talk negatively about our country, and they start poisoning them. So that way, they really destroy the backbone and the future of America. So that's the kind of thing that has to be addressed. And I think the parents are tired of what's going on right now. So we have all of those issues that are real issues that have to be addressed. I don't know that John James addresses those. No, he's a politician. And what has he ever done? They spent $200 million on him before. Let's keep in mind, he ran twice. They spent $40 million the first time, and he lost by a record 275,000 votes. And the next time, they spent a record $100 million, and he lost by over 92,000 votes. Heck, Mike Rogers spent $8 million, and he lost by under 20,000. Nobody's ever spent over $100 million except with John James. So $200 million they have spent on him in races. That is a lot of money. And it's other people's money.
1: Well, as J.P. McCarthy used to say, it's not the money, it's the amount. But the point is, Perry Johnson, that if you're voting in a primary, you have to vote for a candidate who's capable of winning. And that means resources, it means a message that resonates, and it means, you know, a record. And that's the bottom line, isn't it?
0: Well, we also have the independents. Look at what's happened. This is the first time in the history of politics I have all the conservatives behind me. Everybody is behind me, whether you're talking about Ryan Kelly, whether you were talking about Ralph Rebrandt, whether you're talking about Kevin Rinke.
1: Yeah, and they'll all be with you there tonight at the Mega Rally, 7 o'clock in Novi. And then it's Election Day, Perry Johnson. Congratulations on shaking things up and appearing on this program regularly. John James refused. Have you ever wondered why health insurance costs seem to keep going up? I was doing some research online, and I stumbled upon some surprising information on Blue Cross Blue Shield of Michigan's website, miBlueDaily.com/affordability. I was

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0: That is John Alexi, who otherwise is known as the piano player at Polo Lounge at the Beverly Hills Hotel. And he is a Mexican-American who is very spirited about the United States and the 250th birthday of our country. So he wrote and performs this ditty, which you can get online at YouTube or Spotify or wherever you get your music. Here's John Alexi. Happy birthday, America.
1: Never surrender.
0: Should ever be in Beverly Hills on a Saturday night, stop and see him at the piano between 6 and 9 p.m. You might run into David Weiss somewhere in Los Angeles. David was, if you will. You might remember he was born in Detroit, grew up in Oak Park, and went to the University of Michigan, and he became a prolific writer, too, for various publications like the Wall Street Journal and Newsweek and Men's Journal and lots of other ones. And his father, the late Rube Weiss, was Santa Claus in the Hudson's Thanksgiving Day Parade. So he loved Michigan, he loved Ann Arbor, and went on to found a band called Was Not Was. And they were very popular. They made it onto the David Letterman show. They traveled all around. They collaborated with everybody from Madonna to you name it. And had some hit songs and movies, too, like Walk the Dinosaur, if you remember that one. And The Spy in the House.

David was, who's nice enough to have been on this program with me, has also put out some brand new music starting right now, and you can get it at Spotify as well. And however you find music these days, he's been nice enough to put out some new tunes. One of them, for instance, as a travel writer, I find very interesting because it paints a picture of what's called the Eight Ball Motel. And this is coming from the music The House of David Was. If you go looking for it, you'll find it, and maybe you'll want to check in too. It's not Heartbreak Hotel, it's the Eight Ball Motel.

0: seen it all.
1: Tony Cufford and the orchestra spinning David Was tunes in this segment here, and people we've connected with and come to admire. We have another one. He's done. Okay, he's putting out one after another now, sort of sharing them with us. We have another one, Tony.
2: Absolutely. Let's go with Love is Love.
1: Okay, I'll buy that. Or is love lust? Oh, no.

0: Well, how about that? I still like his hit Wedding Vows in Vegas, which he did with Frank Sinatra Jr. Oh, boy. Love is love until it ain't. And that is the truth, isn't it? Take it from someone who's gone 0 for 4 up the aisle. Do we have another ditty that we can spool out right now from David Was, Tony Cuthbert?
1: Yeah, this one's really nice. I love it. It is labeled Prettiest Son.

You gotta love the David Was songs because you must listen to the lyrics because they're fantastic and it's true poetry. And you can find it at Spotify or wherever you get your music. David Was, the University of Michigan graduate and star of the band Was Not Was. It's Michael Patrick Shields with you through the AT&T microphone, celebrating pure Michigan in all of its forms.

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0: 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Donald Trump has done it again. He won the Bedminster Club Championship with a score of 70. And he's nearly 80, or is 80, isn't he? Wow. I mean, he's piled up many, many, many club championship victories. And he says, you know, I don't have time to practice because I'm focused on other things. It's called talent. I have it, and they don't.
8: I just won two club championships, not even senior.
0: Congratulations to him. By the way, Joey Garber from Northern Michigan, where we're heard on WMKT, he should have been in the Rocket Classic. He should have gotten an exemption there for the last time. Joey finished fourth in the Colorado Open. He went there instead of the Michigan Tournament of Champions because the purse was going to be $1 million. Then when he got out there, it was cut to $500. Anyway, that's what the level of golf there is like. And he is caddying in Utah this weekend on the Korn Ferry Tour for a friend. And then he's going back. He's still hammering away. He's a golf warrior. And we wish him good luck. He's been on the program with us a number of times. And so they don't have that tournament anymore. It's all over now. They had to deal with rain, CBS did, at the Rocket Classic at the golf club in Detroit there. Tony Cuthbert, who won?
9: A guy by the name of Michael Thor Bjornsson. He collected his first career tour victory yesterday at that event, and yes, it is all over. And as I predicted, at least from what I saw, Jim Nance did not make an appearance at this one, so no, he would never do such a thing for something like that. But anyways, Xander Schauffele.
0: He has been there, but not lately.
9: Not lately. Xander Schauffele second, and then some other names that, it was a lighter field, to say the least, and the players were shooting low numbers. Let's go to baseball. A lot of news over the weekend, and let's start with the Tigers, as they did beat the Athletics yesterday 11-0. That's a series sweep. Detroit has won four of their last five games. They're 2.5 out of a wild card position right now, and they get back at it tomorrow as they take on the Seattle.

0: Seattle Mariners. If you missed it, the ace, the defending two-time Cy Young Award winner, Tarek Skubal, was traded over the weekend. He is going where? Oh, about the Los Angeles Dodgers. That's where he will suit it up. He arrived last night in the dugout mid-game, and he will make his debut tomorrow against the Chicago Cubs. That's brought to you by Dean Transportation.
1: 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Okay, it's Michael Patrick Shields all day long at MIBigShow.com. 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
7: Is the Iran conflict coming to an end? I'm Dave Anthony, Fox News. President Trump says a deal is near, telling reporters on Air Force One he called off a big bombing over the weekend.
8: The biggest attack since World War II, and it would have been disastrous.
9: According to the president, talks are set to resume today, aimed at finalizing a deal related to the Strait of Hormuz. The president says he was asked by Qatar, the UAE, and Saudi Arabia to hold off as diplomatic efforts play out.
7: Fox's Trey Yingston, Tel Aviv.
9: Reports do indicate that a new deal could see the strait open for 60 days without fees. With the possibility of another agreement in sight, the region remains on alert since the Iranians are denying any direct progress.
7: Oil prices are plunging, down more than 6%, but Chevron CEO Mike Worth just told Fox Business there are still concerns that could make oil pricier again.
10: We've seen supply constrained, we've seen damage to infrastructure, and we have new risks that I think will be priced into the market on shipping, for instance. So shipping rates, shipping insurance, and the willingness of ship owners to go to certain ports in the world.
7: Three wildfires keep burning uncontained in the Spokane, Washington area, where about 60,000 people have evacuated. The flames have destroyed more than 600 homes and other structures. Washington Governor Bob Ferguson says a lot of people lost everything, just turned to ashes.
11: Just in a matter of hours, their lives changed in deeply dramatic and fundamental ways. And so it's difficult to find words when folks have experienced a loss like that.
7: Now an update from Fox's Ashley Strohmeyer on a Trump nominee.
12: Acting Attorney General Todd Blanche is one step closer to being confirmed in the Senate after officially rescinding a $1.8 billion anti-weaponization fund that a few GOP holdouts were concerned over.
7: Senators John Cornyn and Tom Tillis had threatened to vote against Blanche in committee tomorrow, blocking the confirmation if that fund was not formally dissolved. It was set up in the Trump IRS tax settlement for people claimed to be political targets of the Biden Justice Department. 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
12: 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I'm Nick Rudy with your local news. Fife Lake voters will decide tomorrow whether to dissolve the village government in what could be a first-of-its-kind vote in Michigan. The proposal needs a two-thirds majority to pass. If approved, the village would cease to exist, with its assets and responsibilities transferring primarily to Fife Lake Township. Supporters cite financial challenges, while opponents say the move would cost the community its local identity and control. East Bay Township is moving ahead with two major projects. Planning commissioners will review a proposal Wednesday for a mixed-use development along U.S. 31 near Traverse City State Park, featuring a 112-room hotel, 110 apartments, retail space, and a restaurant. Construction also begins today on the township's $2.7 million Safe Routes to School project, adding new trails, sidewalks, and safer crossings. Drivers should expect delays, with the 3 Mile and Hammond intersection closing on August 10th through the 15th for road work. Traverse City City Manager Benjamin Marentette is providing more context after the firing of Planning Director Sean Winter. In a statement, Marentette said the decision was not sudden and followed documented concerns dating back to last August, though he declined to discuss specifics for legal reasons. Winter, who was fired Wednesday just days after returning from family medical leave, says he was never told why he was terminated and was not placed on a performance improvement plan. He disputes the city's characterization, saying he was given unclear expectations and lacked the guidance needed to succeed. The city has not yet announced a timeline for hiring a new planning director. In sports, the Tigers' offense kept clicking as they beat the Athletics 11-0 to earn the series sweep. They'll have an off day today, giving fans and players a chance to process the Tarek Skubal trade to the Dodgers. They open up a 3-game series in Seattle tomorrow. Areas of fog early today, then plenty of sunshine, a high near 78, clear and cool tonight, a low of 53. Tomorrow looks sunny and warmer, a high around 82. Then showers and thunderstorms become likely Wednesday afternoon, a high near 75. That's your weather forecast. I'm Nick Rudy for 102.3 and 103.3 FM, 1270 AM, Triple Talk, WMKT.
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0: saying about the source of COVID. He was lying, and you were punishing people for not trusting the experts. And now you're rolling out the experts again.
1: Yes.
0: To talk about something that you have no personal knowledge of.
1: Okay, well.
2: That's what I do. She went on to say, that's what I do. And it is. Anybody know who her husband is? It is what they do. All right, let me talk to you about Chapter. Have you ever looked at your credit report and found something that didn't belong? Kind of a strange feeling. Somebody somewhere out there has a file on you, and the information in that file is just wrong. Now, let me ask you something. What if that file wasn't, you know, about your credit? What if it was about your health care? One of my listeners called in to Chapter because the Medicare costs just kept going up, and nobody could tell him why. His Chapter advisor started digging and discovered the record being used on him to make decisions about his coverage was actually incorrect. It wasn't right. It wasn't him. He got it fixed. Chapter got it fixed and then helped him find better options. Chapter's advisors aren't paid to push you towards one plan or another. They're just there to help you find out exactly what makes sense for your situation so you have some peace of mind. 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They compare every medical plan nationwide. They've saved people an average of $1,100 a year in healthcare savings in this audience, and it's free. It takes 20 minutes. Dial #250. 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Keyword chapter.
3: Coming up, the first parent in U.S. history just got prison time for a murder his son committed. Is this justice? Glenn's surprising answer when we return on the Glenn Beck Program.
4: I'm Taylor Riggs, and this is the Fox Business Report.
5: Signs of de-escalating tensions in the Middle East are pushing crude oil prices lower this morning. Stock futures are gaining. The Financial Times says Bristol Myers Squibb, based in New Jersey, has been discussing merging with another pharma giant, Britain's AstraZeneca. An incident in Los Angeles in late May now has plane makers and airlines concerned about the supply of aircraft windows. GKN Aerospace, which makes cockpit and passenger windows for planes, halted production in late May because of an overheating tank. It also resulted in evacuation of 50,000 people who live nearby for several days. The plant is now partially operating. GKN is owned by Melrose Industries, which says it's working now to restore the factory to full operation by the end of the year. That's your Fox Business Report. I'm Ginny Cosola. Invested in you.
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7: 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I'm Nick Rudy with your local news. Fife Lake voters will decide tomorrow whether to dissolve the village government in what could be a first-of-its-kind vote in Michigan. The proposal needs a two-thirds majority to pass. If approved, the village would cease to exist, with its assets and responsibilities transferring primarily to Fife Lake Township. Supporters cite financial challenges, while opponents say the move would cost the community its local identity and control. The Michigan Supreme Court has ordered state regulators to take another look at the proposed Line 5 tunnel project. In a 6-1 ruling, the court said the Michigan Public Service Commission did not fully consider the tunnel's environmental impacts before approving the project in 2023. The case now goes back to the commission, which must conduct a more thorough review, including the potential risks of the tunnel and the dangers of keeping the existing Line 5 pipeline operating beneath the Great Lakes. Leelanau County's former administrator Jim Dyer will receive nearly $70,000 as part of a separation agreement ending his employment. Dyer, who was placed on paid leave in June over allegations of financial misconduct and workplace issues, will receive severance, retirement contributions, and payment for unused time off. The county says the departure was a mutual separation without cause, and the agreement does not include an admission of wrongdoing. The Cherryland Humane Society has once again earned no-kill status, according to the Best Friends Animal Society's annual report. The Traverse City

0: shelter saved more than 90% of the dogs and cats that entered its care in 2025, meeting the national benchmark for no-kill designation. Shelter officials say the achievement was made possible through strong community support from donors, local businesses, volunteers, and partner animal welfare organizations that help find permanent homes for pets. In sports, the Tigers' offense kept clicking as they beat the Athletics 11-0 to earn the series sweep. They'll have an off day today, giving fans and players a chance to process the Tarek Skubal trade to the Dodgers. They open up a three-game series in Seattle tomorrow. Areas of fog early today, then plenty of sunshine, a high near 78, clear and cool tonight, a low of 53. Tomorrow looks sunny and warmer, a high around 82. Then showers and thunderstorms become likely Wednesday afternoon, a high near 75. That's your weather forecast. 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
2: Fox News, I'm Therese Crowley. President Trump giving peace talks a chance today with Iran after pulling back the biggest attack since World War II.
3: Did you see how it is? We're ready to go anytime we want. Would I rather make a deal? I'm not looking to kill people.
2: And Gulf states were concerned about Iran retaliating against their oil fields. Oil prices falling below $80 a barrel. Look for a shift in the Senate if Darlene Graham wins the full-term Senate seat of her late brother Lindsey, telling Fox.
4: Lindsey was probably much more focused on national security. And I know that's important, but I'll probably be focused more on affordability. What matters to the families in South Carolina.
2: She has President Trump's endorsement in the GOP special Senate primary next week. 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

0: to me. It's about Will Harris, a small goat who believes in himself and proves you don't have to be the biggest to be a champion.
1: Everyone's always told me smalls can't ball. I'm too blessed to be stressed. 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
3: Michigan State controls on deer feeding and baiting going back nearly 10 years got some folks who like to feed wild birds in trouble.
2: For years, the DNR looked stern and straight. A bird feeder? No, sorry, it's surely bait.
3: State Representative Ken Borton was among them. 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
2: And today it's clear, the matter is set. Feeding birds is legal, no risk, no threat.
3: His poetic response to legislative approval of the bill underscores how many look at just feeding some birds. 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I'm Jim Mishler.
2: Finally, let common sense take the lead.
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6: 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It's where the Islamists go. It's where the Marxists go. And more the woke, right, neo-fascists. Trash the Republican Party, even talk about a third party, or tell people to vote Democrat. That's the truth.
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2: Again on Wall Street, a big jump up for the Dow to start August, surging 725 points now. The NASDAQ up 294, the S&P 500 adding 72 points. As the plunge in oil prices have WTI back to under 79 bucks a barrel, Brent crude down to about 82. But Chevron CEO Mike Wirth tells Fox Business this morning, Strait of Hormuz attacks have damaged infrastructure and led to higher shipping costs. And there's another issue if the fighting flares back up.
3: The inventories around the world have been drawn down. So some of the buffers that have bought us time and allowed markets not to increase the way some feared that they might, those buffers are greatly diminished, and the risks continue to present themselves.
2: At the gas pump, no change today. AAA's national average for regular remains $4.09 per gallon. That's 2 cents less than last Monday. Well over a dollar higher, though, than before the Iran conflict. There is soccer news this morning. Just weeks after the World Cup, the U.S. coach is going to keep coaching the men's team.
4: The U.S. Soccer Federation is signing Mauricio Pochettino to a four-year contract extension, locking in Pochettino as head coach of the U.S. men's national team through 2030. Pochettino joined the U.S. squad back in September of 2024 and was at the helm for their recent run at the FIFA World Cup, which saw the Americans win more games than at any previous World Cup tournament. This new contract will set up Pochettino for his first full cycle with the team, competing in the 2027 and 2029 CONCACAF Nations League and CONCACAF Gold Cup, as well as qualifying for the 2030 FIFA World Cup. Tony Genualdo, Fox News.
2: More baseball players will switch teams today. The Major League trade deadline just under 8 hours away. The latest deal reportedly has the Giants sending infielder Luis Arraez to the Phillies. A three-time batting champ, Arraez again leads the National League in batting average this season. The biggest deal so far, the Tigers sending star pitcher Tarek Skubal to the Dodgers. I'm Dave Anthony, and this is Fox News.
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4: 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I'm Nick Rudy with your local news. The Cherryland Humane Society has once again earned no-kill status, according to the Best Friends Animal Society's annual report. The Traverse City shelter saved more than 90% of the dogs and cats that entered its care in 2025, meeting the national benchmark for no-kill designation. Shelter officials say the achievement was made possible through strong community support from donors, local businesses, volunteers, and partner animal welfare organizations that help find permanent homes for pets. Cherry Capital Airport has erased an early year travel slowdown and is now ahead of last year's record pace. Through the first 6 months of the year, more than 385,000 passengers traveled through TVC, up 1.6% from last year. June alone saw more than 111,000 travelers, a 3.2% increase. Airport officials say July was also strong, with an estimated 160,000 passengers driven by the Traverse City Horse Shows and Interlochen Center for the Arts. CEO Kevin Klein says advanced bookings point to another busy month here in August. The Michigan Supreme Court has ordered state regulators to take another look at the proposed Line 5 tunnel project. In a 6-1 ruling, the court said the Michigan Public Service Commission did not fully consider the tunnel's environmental impacts before approving the project in 2023. The case now goes back to the commission, which must conduct a more thorough review, including the potential risks of the tunnel and the dangers of keeping the existing Line 5 pipeline operating beneath the Great Lakes. I'm Nick Rudy. You're caught up on local news. A look at your forecast after the latest from Fox News.
5: I'm Elizabeth McDonald, and this is the Fox Business Report.
6: Stocks opened higher. The Dow gained 600 points at the open with a focus back to diplomacy in the Iran conflict. Crude oil prices have cooled. Brent crude, the global benchmark, is under $84 a barrel, and West Texas Intermediate, U.S. oil, is under 80. Data analytics and AI company Palantir reports earnings after the Wall Street close today. Palantir shares are up 2%. The Financial Times says Britain's AstraZeneca has held merger talks with Bristol Myers Squibb. AstraZeneca shares are down 6%, Bristol-Myers Squibb up 3.5%. Marriott is lowering expectations for the year, citing the dent in Mideast travel from the Iran conflict, and Marriott shares are down 4%. That's your Fox Business Report. I'm Jenny Coselda.

0: Who is she inviting up on stage? Why would she be with Piker? Why would she be with a guy who says all of these horrible things? Is she using him? Or is she a sewer socialist that is actually a deep progressive? That's my guess. That's my guess. But when you have to guess on who a person is, and you're guessing what their character is, and they're standing with people who absolutely hate America, I don't think I'm going to guess in that direction. I don't think I'm going to go, well, you know what? I'm going to let this one slide. I think I'm going to go with her anyway. I think you have to take those people seriously, because we've seen what's happening in our country. More in a minute. 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
4: 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On this Monday, I'm thinking about the so-called Biden tapes. Former President Joe Biden was paid $8 million to write a book, but he didn't really write anything because he's incapable of doing that. Instead, he hires a ghost writer. That's an author who actually does the work. The publishing company then puts Biden's name on the cover, and maybe the ghost writer gets a little bit of credit. That's the way it works. So a guy named Mark Zawitzker takes extensive notes as he talks to former President Biden. He is the hired gun, the hired ghost writer. Earlier this month, the federal court said, hey, Mark, we want to see those notes. And the federal court did that because there was a lawsuit to get the information. Mr. Biden, of course, objected. He lost. Now, during the conversation with his ghostwriter, it's obvious the former president was totally befuddled. Also, he admitted to keeping classified material, quote, downstairs. The audio is not going to change anyone's mind. Progressives will pretend there's absolutely nothing wrong with old Joe. Conservatives see this as yet another cover-up by outlets.

0: 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However, one thing is clear. 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
4: A lot of great responses from the insiders. We have to approach the members of the DSA as enemies of the Republic. They don't deserve participation in an election. Will we allow the CCP to participate in the election? Look, if you are an American citizen, you have a right to run and you have a right to vote. Our problem is not the people running, and it is not the DSA. Honestly, our problem is the press. Our problem is they have allowed these people to embed and to hide. And now that they are, announcing who they are, they still are not covering it. And this is an anathema to, you know, America. It can't be. If that's unfortunately what we decide, that's where we're going. I don't know how these people get in, so there's some of them. I don't know how you're going to get into Congress and give them a security clearance. You can't. You can't. Really, it is the press that is keeping all of it quiet. I'm going to talk about Hong, Francesca Hong. She is running for the governor of Wisconsin. And she's interesting. She is interesting. Schellenberger is doing a deep dive into her mental illness disorder that she has. We'll talk a little bit about that until we wait for his report. Coming up
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4: 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Though the headlines might change, the threats facing Israel remain. While much of the world has moved on to the next story, Israeli families continue living with the reality of terrorism and uncertainty and recovery. Communities remain on alert. Parents still think twice before sending their children to school. Families continue rebuilding their lives, knowing the next siren could come without warning. As Christians, we're called to stand with God's children in times of need. And that's why the International Fellowship of Christians and Jews remains on the ground in the Holy Land each and every day, providing life-saving aid, food for struggling families, emergency assistance, bomb shelters, and critical support for those impacted by war. Even after the cameras leave and the headlines fade, the fellowship remains committed to Israel's most vulnerable. Join the International Fellowship of Christians and Jews in prayer.

0: The Senate would likely vote on the spending measure before leaving Washington at the end of the week for its traditional August recess. The bill would keep funding at current levels through December 11th and avoid a government shutdown during midterm campaign season. The House has passed a similar funding measure. Two things that did not make it into the Senate bill, a $1 billion request to build so-called Trump-class battleships and language that bars transferring funds from other programs to the Border Patrol. Tanya J. Powers, Fox News.
1: There's also family drama at the Capitol, prompting a Republican senator to call for a Republican congressman to resign.
2: Calling the past 2 years pure hell for his family, Ohio Senator Republican Bernie Moreno on X, issuing a blistering statement targeting his former son-in-law and current U.S. Rep. Max Miller, saying the congressman is unfit for office and should seek professional help. The conflict stems from the high-profile marriage, divorce, and custody battle between Miller and Emily Moreno, who's accused Miller of abuse, something Miller's denied. The congressman also responding on X to his former father-in-law, accusing Moreno of hiding from his own media circus and calling this all political. Miller is up for re-election this fall. Jeff Manasso, Fox News.
1: Again, on Wall Street, big gains to start August. The Dow is up 554 points. The Nasdaq's gaining 444. I'm Dave Anthony. This is Fox News.
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4: Triple Talk, WMKT weather forecast.
5: Today, plenty of sunshine with a high near 80, clear and cool tonight with a low of 57. Tomorrow looks sunny and warmer with a high around 84, then showers and thunderstorms become likely Wednesday afternoon with a high near 75. Thursday, mostly sunny with highs near 80. That is a look at your forecast on Triple Talk, 102.3 and 103.3 FM, 1270 AM, WMKT.
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4: 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I'm Nick Rudy with your local news. The Cherryland Humane Society has once again earned no-kill status, according to the Best Friends Animal Society's annual report. The Traverse City shelter saved more than 90% of the dogs and cats that entered its care in 2025, meeting the national benchmark for no-kill designation. Shelter officials say the achievement was made possible through strong community support from donors, local businesses, volunteers, and partner animal welfare organizations that help find permanent homes for pets. Cherry Capital Airport has erased an early year travel slowdown and is now ahead of last year's record pace. Through the first 6 months of the year, more than 385,000 passengers traveled through TVC, up 1.6% from last year. June alone saw more than 111,000 travelers, a 3.2% increase. Airport officials say July was also strong, with an estimated 160,000 passengers driven by the Traverse City Horse Shows and Interlochen Center for the Arts. CEO Kevin Klein says advanced bookings point to another busy month here in August. The Michigan Supreme Court has ordered state regulators to take another look at the proposed Line 5 tunnel project. In a 6-1 ruling, the court said the Michigan Public Service Commission did not fully consider the tunnel's environmental impacts before approving the project in 2023. The case now goes back to the commission, which must conduct a more thorough review, including the potential risks of the tunnel and the dangers of keeping the existing Line 5 pipeline operating beneath the Great Lakes. I'm Nick Rudy. You're caught up on local news. A look at your forecast after the latest from Fox News.
5: I'm Susan Lee, and this is the Fox Business Report.
6: Stocks are rallying. The Dow has been up 700 points, and U.S. crude West Texas Intermediate has cooled to $78 a barrel, with negotiations expected in the Iran conflict. Manufacturing picked up last month more than expected. The ISM report for July came in with a reading of 55.6, the fastest pace since May of 2022. And there is merger news. Visa will buy fraud defense platform BioCatch, based in Israel. It will pay $2.4 billion. Marriott is reporting better than expected earnings, though it's being cautious about the rest of the year. Shares are down 5.5%. Marriott says travel demand in the Middle East was impacted by the Iran conflict, though business improved in Europe and Africa. That's your Fox Business Report. I'm Ginny Cosola. Invested in you.
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14: News. I'm Therese Crowley. President Trump says

0: Would I rather make a deal? I'm not looking to kill people, as he gives peace talks a chance today with Iran after pulling back the biggest attack since World War II, he called it, at the request of Gulf neighbors. The Dow rallies as oil prices slide below $80 a barrel, but Chevron CEO Mike Wirth tells Fox.
1: We've seen supply constrained, we've seen damage to infrastructure, and we have new risks that I think will be priced into the market on shipping, for instance. So shipping rates, shipping insurance.
0: An agreement to confirm Todd Blanche as Attorney General from GOP holdouts Tom Tillis and John Cornyn. The anti-weaponization fund was scrapped. Three major wildfires have destroyed 600 homes near Spokane. 0% contained, but cooler temperatures helping today. 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
3: Today, plenty of sunshine with a high near 80, clear and cool tonight with a low of 57. Tomorrow looks sunny and warmer with a high around 84, then showers and thunderstorms become likely Wednesday afternoon with a high near 75. Thursday, mostly sunny with highs near 80. That is a look at your forecast on Triple Talk, 102.3 and 103.3 FM, 1270 AM, WMKT.

0: the United States, the guy who is in charge of the button? You want our allies to know what you might know? Do you know how they'll take advantage of us? That is the most dangerous thing. If I thought he was slipping at all, I would say something. You have a responsibility. But do people feel that way anymore? I don't know. The media is the problem, Ricky.
1: Yeah, I was just going to say, I'm old enough to remember when the media and other politicians have tried to invoke the 25th Amendment on Trump for less evidence than we have on Ms. Hong for what they perceive to be mental illness. Will they hold themselves accountable to their previous views on how we should treat politicians who they believe are mentally unwell?
0: Well, wait, they're saying that he is mentally unwell. They're saying he is actively mentally unwell, and nobody has made that charge. They're just bringing up that, you know, when she was 18, she had these problems. That's different than he is currently mentally ill. I mean, because if I saw that in President Trump or any president, I'd say the same thing. Guys, I think there's a problem here. He's off his medication, and it needs to be announced to the people, and this needs to be over. The president needs to hand the reins over to the vice president, at least until he gets better. I mean, that's what you would do. Any normal person should do that. But I don't think we're talking normalcy anymore. All right. I want to play something that a lot of people are talking about when we come back. Possibly the worst national anthem ever. And that's saying something. And this time it was not intentional. It was just not good. And we'll explain here in just a second. First, let me tell you about the American financing. You know what the bank is hoping you never do? They're hoping you're bad at math, that you'll never do math. They're happy if you just make mortgage payments every month and never ask yourself a single question like, wait, how much of this payment is actually going toward the loan? 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
4: 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I'm Jim Mishler.
3: Finally, let common sense take the lead.
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0: and Israeli passengers if Israel didn't free dozens of Palestinian prisoners. Israel dispatched 100 commandos to Entebbe Airport. That daring assault freed 102 hostages in under an hour. Unit Commander Netanyahu and 3 hostages killed, along with all 7 hijackers and dozens of Uganda soldiers. Therese Crowley, Fox News.
1: There's a new box office champion, Spider-Man, Brand New Day, netting $360 million in ticket sales at North American theaters over the weekend. According to Sony Pictures, that eclipses the old record holder, Avengers Endgame, which had held the record since 2019. I'm Jack Callahan. This is Fox News.
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4: Today, plenty of sunshine with a high near 80, clear and cool tonight with a low of 57. Tomorrow looks sunny and warmer with a high around 84, then showers and thunderstorms become likely Wednesday afternoon with a high near 75. Thursday, mostly sunny with highs near 80. That is a look at your forecast on Triple Talk, 102.3 and 103.3 FM, 1270 AM, WMKT.
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0: Democrats, including minorities, all support. And for some reason, they just can't get on board and push it through. 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So we're just supposed to sit and suffer. All right, I got a lot more for you. 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
7: 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Beginning Thursday, August 6th to Saturday, August 8th, head to Sunset Park in Boynk City for the Boynk City Pirate Festival. There will be 3 days of plundering, revelry, and salt-soaked adventures right in our shores. Wander through the vendors' markets, take the kids to the petting zoo, play games, make crafts, and so much more. A perfect weekend for the whole family. Dust off your hats and prepare to join the crew for the Boynk City Pirate Festival from Thursday, August 6th to Saturday, August 8th. And on Saturday, August 8th, join the Walloon Lake Association and Conservancy for a guided berry foraging hike at the Church Family Preserve. Learn how to identify edible berry species, where they grow, and how forest management practices can influence berry production and habitat conditions. This hands-on opportunity will explore the preserve and its trail systems while building practical foraging techniques on Saturday, August 8th from 9 a.m. to 11. The community calendar is a service of Triple Talk, WMKT.
8: 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The long recovery. 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
7: I'm Susan Lee, and this is the Fox Business Report.
8: Stocks are rallying. Crude oil prices have moved lower on optimism about negotiations expected to happen today on the Iran conflict. Beef prices jumped 12% over the past year, and Tyson Foods says sales volumes declined by 16%. Tyson's beef division reported a $142 million loss for the quarter. The company has been leaning on its chicken business, though it is lowering its forecast for the year. A shortage of cattle in the U.S. has been driving up costs for meat packers, and higher costs are pushing shoppers to other options. The Wall Street Journal says Kimberly-Clark is developing a fiber that could revolutionize paper-based products. The plant can make papers stronger and softer and could also be cheaper. That's your Fox Business Report. I'm Jenny Cosolda. Invested in you.
9: She's built a career taking on the toughest cases. Now, criminal defense attorney Donna Rotuno steps out of the courtroom and into the headlines, breaking down the biggest crime stories shocking the nation, uncovering evidence, strategies, and the moments that decide guilt or innocence. Courts, cameras, consequences. This is Crime and Justice with Donna Rotuno. 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
7: Fox News, I'm Gianna Gelosi. President Trump says a deal with Iran is imminent. Peace talks expected to resume today after he called off another massive round of strikes this weekend.
10: International focus does remain on the Strait of Hormuz, where an explosion was heard this morning by a tanker, according to maritime tracking groups. Reports do indicate a new deal could see the strait open for 60 days without fees.
7: As Fox's Trey Yanks. Meantime, life-threatening, fast-moving wildfires in the Northwest already scorching nearly 2 million acres. Washington Governor Bob Ferguson declared a state of emergency as tens of thousands are forced to evacuate their homes in the Spokane area.
11: Just in a matter of hours, their lives changed in deeply dramatic and fundamental ways. And so it's difficult to find words when folks have experienced a loss like that.
7: Officials call it the largest natural disaster in Spokane history. 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
13: Today, plenty of sunshine with a high near 80, clear and cool tonight with a low of 57. Tomorrow looks sunny and warmer with a high around 84, then showers and thunderstorms become likely Wednesday afternoon with a high near 75. Thursday, mostly sunny with highs near 80. That is a look at your forecast on Triple Talk, 102.3 and 103.3 FM, 1270 AM, WMKT.
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13: You're darn tootin'. That's exactly what we're doing. There's a lot of damage done. I think I just went over a bunch of it right there. I'm looking for things to talk about here on X, any updates and breaking

0: news and everything. Here's an argument right now going on with a somebody who's called a health ranger, and apparently he allegedly has a 150 plus IQ. He's a food lab director, best-selling author of a book on food forensics, and he's arguing with a doctor. He said, "I don't trust any person who is COVID vaxxed. It shows a total lack of intelligence and critical thinking. Plus, it reveals a twisted and artificial obedience to the falsified appearance of authority. People like that should never be trusted." Well, part of the problem with that, though, is there's a lot of people that if they wanted to keep their job, they had to get vaxxed. I mean, don't forget that part about it. You remember that? You had to have your little card with you that proved that you were vaccinated before you can go to certain places. And people would treat you like you were a leper if you didn't have your card. Those were really, really rough times for all of us. It's something that we don't ever want to go through again. But like I just reiterated with Dana Basham, what she just said, she's already preparing us for the next pandemic. We can't let them do that to us again. Everybody says now, well, never comply. If it happens again, we're not going to do it. Don't be so sure of that. There's a contingent of people who will, absolutely. They're out there right now. Every time you go to the grocery store and you see the person with the mask on, they're still out there. They're still abiding, even though they don't have to. Even though the proof right in front of them, where people are unmasked all over the place, and they'll still go into a public place and wear a mask. I'll never forget, I was out on a morning walk, and some dude came jogging past me, wearing a mask. The absolute dumbest thing I've ever seen in my life. And I've seen a lot of dumb things. Going to get back to RFK and Dana Bash. There's a lot more on that coming up. You want to give me a call? 844-484-3872. 844-4-THE-USA. It's Jim and for Vince on The Vince Show.
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2: The major averages are rallying after President Trump called off planned strikes against Iran, sending oil prices lower. U.S. crude West Texas Intermediate is under $80 a barrel. Brent crude, the global benchmark, is at $83. The ease in oil prices helped airlines and other companies with big fuel bills lead the market. Shares of United Airlines are flying 5% higher. Shares of American Airlines are up 4.7%. And shares of Norwegian Cruise Line Holdings are up more than 3%. Beef prices jumped 12% over the past year, and Tyson Foods says sales volumes declined by 16%. Tyson's beef division reported a $142 million loss for the quarter. The company has been leaning on its chicken business, though it is lowering its forecast for the year. That is your Fox Business Report. I'm Angelo Bavaro, invested in you.
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4: News. I'm Therese Crowley. President Trump gives peace talks a chance, but there's a hitch with Iran.
5: This is at least the fifth time since April that President Trump has turned off the launch of major airstrikes on Iran, but that could only be temporary after President Trump took to Truth Social to post that he's calling Iran duplicitous, saying after the Iranians said that they would only be dealing with Oman, not the United States. So it looks like talks are off right now.
4: Fox's Lucas Tomlinson, the president posts nothing will get to Iran unless there's a deal or total surrender. Oil prices drop below $80 a barrel. Concerns the Spokane wildfires could reach the level of the L.A. Palisades fire. Some 600 homes have burned. Three fires, 0% contained, but cooler temperatures. And the first two people have died in the cyclospora produce outbreak in Michigan. 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
7: Today, plenty of sunshine with a high near 80, clear and cool tonight with a low of 57. Tomorrow looks sunny and warmer with a high around 84, then showers and thunderstorms become likely Wednesday afternoon with a high near 75. Thursday, mostly sunny with highs near 80. That is a look at your forecast on Triple Talk, 102.3 and 103.3 FM, 1270 AM, WMKT.
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9: You have an opinion and a phone. 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
10: It is The Vince Show. I am producer Jim Verde in for Vince, who's on a much-needed and much-deserved vacation. Okay, there was one more clip I wanted to play for you, because I think one of the reasons that CNN had RFK on was to basically blame him for the measles outbreak in the country. Never mind that we had 20 million illegals come in the country with no vaccination records or anything like that. But it's all RFK's fault.
11: The measles cases in the U.S. just reached a 35-year high. The second record-breaking year in a

0: nothing happens to these people. Absolutely nothing.
1: No.
0: Nothing, Jim.
1: No, it never does. You're right. You're absolutely right. It never does. But I don't know that I would give up on voting anymore, because that's the one tool you have in your belt with this government. Well, I mean, you have more than just a vote. You know, you can go to your local city council. You can go to your state government and request to talk to the

0: Winds and lower temperatures are forecast to help firefighters battling wildfires in eastern Washington state today. 60,000 people have been forced to flee their homes in the Spokane area. The fires have destroyed at least 600 homes, businesses, and other structures. Three of the fires at zero containment. Lindsay Clancy's murder trial is now in its second week. She's accused of strangling her three children in Plymouth, Massachusetts in 2023. Her defense attorneys blame postpartum psychosis. Prison time for a British man for freezing his dead mom.
1: A British man who kept his mother's body in a freezer for nearly 3 years while continuing to receive her pension is sentenced to more than 2 years behind bars. Christopher Phillips, who admitted preventing the lawful burial of his 89-year-old mother, also admitting to two counts of fraud for failing to notify authorities about the death. Sylvia Phillips died in March of 2023, and South Wales police, responding to a welfare call from her doctors, discovered her body this February in the freezer next to flowers and a birthday card to her from her son and their family dog. A psychiatrist noting that Phillips had a dependent relationship with his mother and was suffering from a recognized mental disorder. Lillian Wu, Fox News.
0: Major League Baseball's trade deadline now less than 4 hours away. Earlier today, the Phillies acquired National League batting champion Luis Arraez from the Giants for prospects. I'm Jack Callahan. This is Fox News.
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5: Triple Talk, WMKT weather forecast.
6: Today, plenty of sunshine with a high near 80, clear and cool tonight with a low of 57. Tomorrow looks sunny and warmer with a high around 84, then showers and thunderstorms become likely Wednesday afternoon with a high near 75. Thursday, mostly sunny with highs near 80. That is a look at your forecast on Triple Talk, 102.3 and 103.3 FM, 1270 AM, WMKT.
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10: It is producer Jim in for Vince, who is on a much-deserved vacation this week. We've got a lot of great hosts lined up for you for the rest of the week as well. You want to give me a call, it's 844-484-3872, 844-4-THE-USA. I want to get into this rise of socialist candidates right now. Because this is becoming a very serious thing, because now they're winning. And not only are they winning, but it's becoming more acceptable. Now, we know this all started with Bernie Sanders, who's always been a socialist. Back in the day when he was still in Congress, I know he's in the Senate. Yes, I'm talking about when he was a congressman. He was a socialist. He was a known socialist. He was happy about it. He honeymooned in the Soviet Union. He wasn't trying to hide anything. Over the years, though, he became a Democrat socialist. So he's not even a Democrat or a Democratic. I don't know what the proper exact term. Democratic socialist or Democrat socialist. Democratic socialist, I guess is what it is. They put Democratic in front of it to make it sound much nicer than it is. It actually means nothing. It's not a qualifier at all. There's nothing democratic about socialism. So it's just a ridiculous name on its face. But it's rising. You've got this candidate in Michigan for the Senate right now who looks like he's going to win. That primary happens tomorrow. And it looks like he's going to be a big winner in that. Of course, Haley Stevens, Sean Farish, who will be on the show tomorrow, actually does a really nice Haley Stevens as well. So she's the supposedly the sane Democrat in that, and she's not going to win. And you have the Democrat mayor of New York right now.

0: successful in promoting socialism, but it will be a disaster for the society where these things are going to pop up. But socialists really don't care. That's a problem. I've got more for you on this on the other side. A few more people addressing this whole socialist. And it's too late. You have people like Joe Manchin, the quote-unquote good Democrats, who are upset about this, but the cat's already out of the bag. Sorry, that's the way it works. Have more of that on the other side. It's Jim and for Vince on The Vince Show.
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18: 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My husband, Ryan, died. We never.

0: going. Coming up next, I've got Antonin Scalia, the great. We're going to revisit the words of Antonin Scalia and what our Constitution is about.
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10: I'm Lauren Simonetti, and this is the Fox Business Report.
11: Stocks are gaining with negotiations expected in the Middle East conflict. Oil prices slid after President Trump called off planned strikes against Iran. Amazon's market value topped $3 trillion for the first time following last week's upbeat earnings. Amazon shares are up 5% today. Factory activity in the U.S. grew past expectations in July. The ISM's Purchasing Managers Index, which surveys manufacturing firms, was 55.6 in July compared with 53.3 in June. J.P. Morgan Chase says it's investing $750 billion through 2035, part of an initiative to support home ownership in the U.S. Canada's WestJet says it has reached a tentative agreement with flight attendants. It canceled hundreds of flights over the weekend after flight attendants walked off the job on Sunday. That is your Fox Business Report. I'm Angelo Bavaro, invested in you.
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14: I'm John Saucier. President Trump wants Iran to restore full traffic through the Strait of Hormuz. He's threatening military action if they don't. Indiana Republican Senator Jim Banks on Fox says the president wants a peaceful resolution to this conflict.
15: If the Iranians don't come to the table and rapidly make an agreement to end their nuclear program and reopen the strait, then President Trump is going to bomb the hell out of them again.
14: The U.S. and Israel have agreed to pause further strikes while the deal is being negotiated. Former chief medical advisor Dr. Anthony Fauci is facing increased criticism from GOP members after a recent Senate hearing. Representative Jim Jordan says for the entirety of COVID-19, the rhetoric seemed to have followed a template.
16: The left will tell a lie. Big media will report the lie. Big tech amplifies the lie. And when you tell the truth, they call you names.
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0: don't want to take those actions to get even good legislation through. So gridlock at times can have negative benefits, but that's only because of the people involved, not the system. The system is good. The system works. The system is something that needs to be cherished. The system is in danger, though, of people who don't like it tearing it down because they're starting to get elected now. Donald Trump calls them straight-up communists. I don't disagree with him. They call themselves Democrat socialists. Well, you know, you can put on a costume, but what's underneath is really all that matters. This is something that's got to be stopped, and we need to remember the words about the structure of our government and why it is structured exactly the way it is. Pass that on. Pass that down to your kids and your grandkids. This is what needs to be remembered. Wrap it up next. Take some phone calls if you're there. 844-484-3872. 844-4-THE-USA. It's Jim in for Vince on The Vince Show.
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0: and or the Senate. And if Trump can stop them, this is what's going on.
1: So that's it. See, people aren't happy with Democrats. They don't think anything's going to change. There may be all these polls out there or this or that, and somebody else is leading. And they're always, at this time of year anyway, they're always leaning towards the Democrat candidate and then tighten up at the end. I've seen another poll with that freak Tallarico leading Ken Paxton by a couple of points. Tallarico is not going to win in Texas. He's just not. We've elected Ken Paxton to statewide office three times already. We know the baggage. We're familiar with it. A lot of it is made up garbage. A lot of it is because people don't like him. He was not a squish like many in the Texas legislature are, including the Speaker of the Texas House. Pay no attention. People aren't happy with Democrats. We can win this. This is what I want you to take away from today. We can still win. Fight, inform people, inform friends, knock on doors, have conversations. That's the way you do it. Jim and for Vince.
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9: This is The Last Chance on Jack Callahan, Fox News. That warning for Iran from President Trump a short time ago about talks to end the conflict. Talks which the president says are ongoing.
10: When we talk, we say we're talking. If we're not talking, when you ask me, no, we're not talking, I'll say it. But we are talking right now. We're talking, and we're talking at the request of Iran.
9: President called off airstrikes against Iran over the weekend.
11: President Trump saying for the moment the U.S. is holding off against any major strike against Iran. The president saying that that decision comes after consultation with allies, including Saudi Arabia. But the attacks, the president warned, if they were to take place, would have been simply overwhelming for Iran.
9: Fox's Steve Harrigan in Tel Aviv. Crude oil falling below $80 a barrel in trading today. The national average price for gasoline unchanged, though. According to AAA, the president says oil companies are making too much money and he doesn't like it. Easing tensions in the Middle East, pushing stocks higher. The Dow up more than 660 points. NASDAQ and the S&P 500 also higher. President has signed an executive order creating a commission to suggest ways to better support military spouses as military recruiting continues to climb.
12: After hitting a low in fiscal year 2022, Army recruiting has climbed every year since, up nearly 38% overall, with the biggest jump coming in fiscal year 2025. The Army has already met its annual recruiting goal for 2026, months ahead of schedule.
9: Fox's Brooke Taylor. Senate confirmation for

0: Acting Attorney General Todd Blanche to take that job permanently, now more likely. Two Republican senators, John Cornyn of Texas and Tom Tillis of North Carolina, had been threatening to block Blanche's confirmation, but now say they will vote for it in tomorrow's Senate committee vote. Blanche over the weekend rescinding plans for a $1.8 billion anti-weaponization fund. 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
0: Wildfires continue to rage in eastern Washington state.
3: In all, 15 wildfires are burning across the state of Washington. Here in Spokane, the Washington National Guard has been brought in to help with road closures and firefighting efforts. Other agencies joining from other states, including California. The air quality here is just terrible. They're asking people to stay indoors. The weather is much improved today with a lack of wind, but the relative humidity is still very low. It was the winds that picked up on Saturday when a system came through with no rain and gusty winds that fueled some of these wildfires. The governor declaring a state of emergency.
0: Max Gordon of Fox Weather. The outbreak of cyclospora that has impacted several states has turned deadly. Two people in Michigan have died from the parasitic ailment linked to tainted produce, although both had underlying health conditions made worse by the effects of the parasite. A new study finds that millions of people enrolled in Medicaid since 2024 didn't qualify for the benefits.
4: This study says some of those people actually make too much money to qualify for this Medicaid expansion program, and others are getting these benefits even though they're here in the country illegally. Now, this study was put together by the Paragon Health Institute, which is run by a former advisor to President Trump. He's alleging widespread fraud here. He says more than 9 million people, close to half of those using the Medicaid expansion program under Obamacare, should not qualify. The report, given to Fox Business ahead of a hearing here on Capitol Hill, says pandemic-era policies supercharged the issue.
0: It's Connor Hanson of the Fox Business Network who reports that study pegs the alleged Medicaid fraud at $32 billion annually. There's a new box office champion, Spider-Man Brand New Day, netting $360 million in ticket sales over the weekend, eclipsing the old record holder, 2019's Avengers Endgame. I'm Jack Callahan. This is Fox News.
5: Triple Talk, WMKT weather forecast.
6: We have sunny blue skies this afternoon with highs near 80, at least in the mid to upper 70s. By nighttime, it cools down to a low near 60 with clear skies tonight. Tomorrow will be sunny and even warmer with a high in the mid 80s for Tuesday. But thunderstorms and rain showers begin on Tuesday night. And on Wednesday, it could be rainy with a high in the 70s. That is your latest weather forecast on 102.3, 103.3 FM, 1270 AM, Triple Talk, WMKT.
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12: And there we are. Take a look at Washington, D.C. 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Quite the week.

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0: came along and everything started to hum.
1: National events, world events come and go. 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So you're going to get some Tony Bennett today. Other artists, to be sure.

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4: Stocks are climbing as President Trump's latest pivot back to diplomacy in the Middle East sent oil prices sliding. Shares of Palantir are up 2%. The data analytics and AI company will report earnings after the closing bell today. Shares of GameStop are down over 14% after the company says it will swap $1.4 billion worth of debt for stock. Northrop Grumman shares are up about 0.5%. The defense contractor says its

0: Join the Walloon Lake Association and Conservancy for a guided berry foraging hike at the Church Family Preserve. 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The community calendar is a service of Triple Talk, WMKT.
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1: The Trump administration has finalized plans for advanced testing of AI models.
2: We don't know the details yet, but we do know the White House plans to release a formal process this week for reviewing powerful new AI systems after the Trump administration met with AI leaders last week. We also know from President Trump's comments to reporters this past week, he's looking into guardrails but doesn't want overregulation and to lose the AI race to China. He said whoever loses the AI race will lose every race. Then you had several AI executives on the Hill last week as well, meeting with lawmakers about open-way AI models, where basically anyone could get access to the ingredients of the model. That brings up concerns of other countries, like China, stealing American intellectual property and possibly for a cyber attack. Darren Botello, Fox Business.
1: With hundreds of homes and businesses now smoldering ash, Washington's Governor Bob Ferguson says they are preparing a request for federal disaster declaration for the wildfires that have ravaged the state. He says that will start the flow of federal aid.
3: My understanding is things are staged here literally in Washington state already on many of the resources I've talked about. So it's up to the federal government. But from President Trump to Secretary Mullen to FEMA, we've had only productive conversations.
1: 60,000 people have been forced to evacuate from their homes as the wildfires continue to burn. House Ethics Committee recommending the House censure Republican Congressman Chuck Edwards of North Carolina after finding he engaged in inappropriate conduct with two young female aides. More than 20 states and the District of Columbia have sued the Trump administration to block it from getting wide access to the personal information of millions of recipients of the Temporary Assistance for Needy Families program, which is among those under scrutiny from the Trump administration as potential sources of fraud. Wall Street, the Dow Jones Industrial Average, closing up nearly 675 points, set a new high. I'm Jack Callahan. This is Fox News.
4: Triple Talk, WMKT weather forecast.
5: We have sunny blue skies this afternoon with highs near 80, at least in the mid to upper 70s. By nighttime, it cools down to a low near 60 with clear skies tonight. Tomorrow will be sunny and even warmer with a high in the mid 80s for Tuesday. But thunderstorms and rain showers begin on Tuesday night. And on Wednesday, it could be rainy with a high in the 70s. That is your latest weather forecast on 102.3, 103.3 FM, 1270 AM. 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
6: I'm Stuart Varney, and this is the Fox Business Report.
7: The major averages soared to kick off this new month, led by gains in big tech and a drop in oil prices. The Dow notched a record close, up 693 points. The S&P 500 climbing 110 points, and the NASDAQ rose 540 points. Shares of Meta and Nvidia popped as investor confidence recovered following strong big tech earnings from Amazon and Microsoft. Shares of Amazon jumped 5%, and it topped $3 trillion in market value. Manufacturing picked up last month more than expected. The ISM report for July came in at 55.6, the fastest pace since May of 2022. Marriott is reporting better than expected earnings, though the company says travel demand in the Middle East was impacted by the Iran conflict. That is your Fox Business Report. I'm Angelo Bavaro, invested in you.
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0: Fox News, I'm John Saucier. President Trump says the U.S. and Iran have begun a new round of peace talks after calling off massive strikes over the weekend. President Trump offering a warning to Iran.
1: This is the last chance. This is not something that, if it doesn't happen, this is a last chance for them to sign a good document.
0: Incident commander for California's Incident Management Team 7, Tom Klimo, with an update to damage done by wildfires in Spokane, Washington, as nearly 65,000 people are evacuated from that area.
2: By our estimates, we've lost upwards of 700 structures. Had aerial flyovers this morning and last night late to validate some of those losses. But there's still large question marks about the total loss.
0: The Washington state government's waiting on the federal aid. The governor says they've had good talks with the White House, and they do expect federal relief soon. 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
4: We have sunny blue skies this afternoon with highs near 80, at least in the mid to upper 70s. By nighttime, it cools down to a low near 60 with clear skies tonight. Tomorrow will be sunny and even warmer with a high in the mid 80s for Tuesday. But thunderstorms and rain showers begin on Tuesday night. And on Wednesday, it could be rainy with a high in the 70s. That is your latest weather forecast on 102.3, 103.3 FM, 1270 AM, Triple Talk, WMKT.

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0: So what I'm going to play for you as we begin the next hour is a converted Democrat to Republican guy. And if we can clone him, we're going to be okay in November. So I'll tell you what I mean by that and various other things. And you can join us on various issues at 1-800-520-1234. Mark Davison for Hugh Hewitt, and we will continue.
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4: One last chance. I'm Jack Callahan, Fox News. President Trump says there are talks ongoing with Iran for an agreement to end the conflict.
5: I think we're going to maybe get something, but I want to give him every last chance before decapitation.
6: The president says a deal would be implemented in two phases. First, reopening the Strait of Hormuz, and then negotiating Iran's denuclearization.
5: And that'll take a little while, but we're very strong on it. They cannot have a nuclear weapon.
6: President Trump earlier in the day accused Iran's leaders of being unbelievably duplicitous.
4: Fox's Jared Halpern at the White House. The president says he called off airstrikes over the weekend that would have been the biggest since World War II to give talks a chance. FBI Director Kash Patel says the Bureau has had great success stopping scammers from victimizing Americans.
7: We have 10,000 individuals that we saved $565 million in fraud from being scammed. Proactively. These folks are writing back to the FBI and the state law enforcement partners and saying, you saved my life savings.
4: The report finds millions of people who've enrolled in Medicaid since 2024 shouldn't have been. Fraud totaling about $32 billion every year since. The Trump administration says the Temporary Assistance for Needy Families program is another source of potential fraud, with more than 20 states and the District of Columbia today suing the Trump administration to block it from getting wide access to the personal information of its recipients. The White House says it has finalized plans for advanced testing of artificial intelligence models. Representatives of the major tech companies, including OpenAI, Google, and Anthropic, will meet to discuss it at the White House tomorrow. A record day on Wall Street. The Dow closing up nearly 675 points to end the day just under 53,160. That's a new record close. NASDAQ and the S&P 500 also closing higher. 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

0: and quantified the damage from fires that have yet to be contained.
1: This is likely, you know, the worst natural disaster in Spokane's history.
0: Hundreds of structures, homes, and businesses have been destroyed. Thousands of people have had to evacuate. Spokane Mayor Lisa Brown said while crews continue to assess communities and how bad the damage is, word on individual properties won't come quickly.
2: It could be a week. It could be weeks, depending on where your home and property is. And so we just are really asking people, be patient.
0: Governor Ferguson said federal resources are already headed to the state. Grinnell Scott, Fox News.
3: Acting Attorney General Todd Blanche is closer to Senate confirmation. Republican Senators John Cornyn of Texas and North Carolina's Tom Tillis dropping their threat to block Blanche's confirmation after he rescinded plans for a $1.8 billion fund to compensate people who claimed the Justice Department under President Biden prosecuted them for political reasons. A Senate committee vote on the Blanche nomination is scheduled for tomorrow. New numbers released by the New York City Police Department show that violent crime dropped nearly 13% across all five boroughs in July, closing out the city's safest first 7 months on record, with the fewest murders, shooting incidents, shooting victims, and robberies in history. But Mayor Zoran Mondani saying,
4: so long as there is crime in the Bronx and there is crime in New York City, it means that there is work for us to do. And we can acknowledge and appreciate the incredible work of the men and women of the NYPD in reducing crime, and also know that there is still so much more work to be done.
3: The outbreak of cyclospora has turned deadly. Health officials in Michigan reporting two people have died there from the parasitic intestinal ailment that's been linked to tainted produce. I'm Jack Callahan, and this is Fox News. Triple Talk, WMKT weather forecast.
5: We have sunny blue skies this afternoon with highs near 80, at least in the mid to upper 70s. By nighttime, it cools down to a low near 60 with clear skies tonight. Tomorrow will be sunny and even warmer with a high in the mid 80s for Tuesday. But thunderstorms and rain showers begin on Tuesday night. And on Wednesday, it could be rainy with a high in the 70s. That is your latest weather forecast on 102.3, 103.3 FM, 1270 AM, Triple Talk, WMKT.
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I'm Nick Rudy, your host. Thanks for tuning in. Happy Monday. We're back at it. A fresh work week here up north. What a difference a couple of days can make. Boy, as Tarik Skubal is no longer a Detroit Tiger. We'll talk about that and what the team is looking like later in the show if we have some time. But I will say it was a bit of a double whammy for my family because not only did my team lose Tarik Skubal, but my dad is a Padres fan. So his arch nemesis just got the best pitcher in baseball, although he is kind of already a bit used to that behavior from the Dodgers by now. Anyways, a nice start to the first full week of August here up north. Let's take a peek at that forecast and see if the next few days are much like today. So we have some clear skies sticking around, a low of 56 tonight. Tomorrow, sunny, wind warm, a high near 83.

Tomorrow night, increasing clouds, showers and thunderstorms developing after midnight, a low of about 61. Wednesday, showers, thunderstorms likely, especially during the morning, so bring that umbrella for your commute. Scattered showers continuing into the afternoon, a high near 75. Wednesday night, more rain, sticking around early, then mostly cloudy, a low of 54. And Thursday, we are back at it with sunny skies, a high near 76. So much like today. On Thursday. Well, you heard it in the Fox News update just a few minutes ago. Michigan is the state to at least announce the first deaths due to cyclosporiasis in the entire country. And it's one of those things. It is interesting to acknowledge that we are the first state to have that. It is unpleasant to think about. However, this is still not a massive emergency, especially as we're sitting here witnessing the whole Dr. Fauci nonsense in front of Congress and how they fouled up COVID. I think it is safe to say that we are not going to be pressing panic buttons on anything anytime soon. We are far away from that. In fact, Northern Michigan has very few cases. I believe there's probably 5 scattered across all of Northern Michigan. Like one in Emmett, one in Leelanau, one in Grand Traverse. I believe there was one in either Charlevoix or Antrim County. So it hasn't made its way up here in Northern Michigan, which is, again, our primary focus. So not much to be alarmed about in general, but especially here up north, as we have all of us have learned our lesson when it comes to the CDC and the hyping up of certain illnesses. We have a lot to get to on the show today. We're going to have a conversation about flock cameras coming up very soon here, just a few minutes in this segment. A local village may not exist by the end of the day tomorrow. You heard that correctly. A village may not exist by tomorrow evening. Traverse City leaders continue to be at odds over the recent firing of the city's planning director. We have all of that and much more for you headed your way shortly. But first, it is time for WMKT's Market Watch. The Dow Jones gained 693 points, up to 53,178. The NASDAQ gained 540 points, up to 25,913. The S&P 500 gained 110 points, up to 7,600. Bitcoin gained $382, up to $63,867. Gold gained $16.75, up to $4,057. Silver up 77 cents to $58.18. Blue chips. Notable winners today include NVIDIA, SoFi Technologies, Amazon, Stryker Core, Whirlpool Core, Domino's Pizza, Deere & Co., Oracle, Microsoft, and Meta, which gained over $33 per share, up to $590. Notable losers today, Chevron, General Motors, GameStop, and Marathon Petroleum, which dropped over $9 per share, down to $307. Biggest gain today, Atker Inc. gained 28%. Biggest decline, Sport Radar Group AG, down 15%. That has been WMKT's Market Watch. There are two topics, two stories that I could choose to choose between to highlight more frequently than others, and I have decided which I'm going to cover more. You have data centers and you have flock cameras. And if you've listened to the show over the past few weeks and months, you've probably noticed that I've focused on flock cameras more than I have data centers. And that isn't to say that I am completely ignoring data center stories. We've had several and will continue to track those stories as proposals and moratoriums pop up across Northern Michigan so that you can stay informed. But if you were to ask me which is the more important story, it's clearly these flock cameras. And it's for simple reasoning in my mind. Data centers are run by private companies. These companies approach local units of government and say, hey, we want to build here. Can you rezone for a data center? Or can you just give it outright approval? And there are, of course, issues with the data center gambit. They buy up farmland. There are concerns about water use and power use that could jack up energy bills. And then there is the concern that they're using money to buy politicians, get them elected, and then they will do their bidding, which, of course, in that specific regard is not unique to data centers. But flock cameras,
while created by a

0: private company, they have government contracts galore. Local governments like Grand Traverse County approve the use of these surveillance cameras that their deputies can tap into at will without a warrant to track you. Same goes for city police departments who go before city councils, asking them to approve the use of these cameras. The cameras are controlled by the government. It is government surveillance. And that is why I'm more concerned about flock cameras than I am about data centers, and why I will continue to focus on them more. I also happen to thank flock cameras while getting some media attention, no doubt. We have to point that out, but they're getting significantly less airtime than data centers. So I want to be part of righting that perceived wrong. I'm going to play you a few audio clips I found interesting when it comes to flock cameras. First, when arguing with a TV worshiper who just loves flock cameras for some reason, when you argue with them, one of the things they'll say is they either prevent crime or they help catch the bad guys. Question is that true?
1: The evidence that flock prevents crime is non-existent. Cities that have been covered in flock cameras saw the same crime reduction as cities with none, because crime fell nationwide everywhere at the same time. Flock simply stood in front of a falling curve it didn't cause and called it proof. That's the trick, taking a national trend and rebranding it as their result. Correlation sold as causation. But of course, flock cameras have helped law enforcement solve crimes. That's real, and flock will never hesitate to take credit for any case they're remotely involved with, while making sure to blame police officers when their technology gives them false positives. The problem is, there is no independent peer-reviewed study showing that flock reduces crime. The strongest research saying flock solves crime is a white paper written by flock, admits that the core question of whether these crimes otherwise would have remained unsolved in the first place was never tested. For anyone to call these cameras effective is to make a much bigger claim. It's to say that every dollar spent on flock is the best possible use of that dollar, better than every single alternative it competes with. And look at what that dollar actually buys. In Oakland, California, flock cameras produce more than 1 million alerts in a single year. So many that the police department had to switch the stolen vehicle notifications off because it didn't have enough officers to chase them. They built an alarm system that nobody was around to answer. So let's ask the real questions. Is blanketing America in flock cameras the best use of money, when the same money that could hire investigators to reopen 250,000 suspended cases is spent on more cameras instead?
2: After surveilling the CEO of flock for 3 days, my private investigator found three separate cars, three separate routes, and three different plates. The man who made his fortune recording your license plate changes his own every day to preserve his privacy. Then what does that tell you about the value of privacy itself?
0: That was from Tyler Oliveria over on X. A great point you can bring up to your TV worshiper friend. Flock has never once been proven to deter crimes. An independent study has never been conducted, but we do know that crime is going down everywhere under the Trump administration. So we cannot let them take credit for standing in front of a parade that is not for them. At the end there, Tyler brings up the point he surveilled the CEO of Flock, and the CEO takes his privacy very seriously, using different routes to work, different cars, using different license plates. Very odd for the creator of a license plate reader company. It's almost like he knows something about his own product. It appears the entire Flock team isn't too keen on being made into a public spectacle. Derek Evans over on X, a former member of the West Virginia House, shared this video of a man recording Flock employees heading to work.
3: Sir, are you with Flock?
4: What?
3: Are you with Flock?
4: There's a construction firm I work with, CSB.
3: This man, James Boyce, is a former British Army veteran and a current Flock supply chain manager. Not only did he lie about working for Flock, which I'm guessing is probably normal at this company, but he also implied to Georgia law enforcement that I could have been armed, and we'll soon see if that puts my life in danger.
4: You're going to wait here until the manager talks.
3: You're holding me until that guy talks, but you're not telling me I'm going to be detained. Yeah, you are. Am I allowed to leave? Can I go in my car and leave? Are you safe right now, sir?
4: Yeah.
5: We've had reports that you've been to basically every Flock safety site and facility that you know of.
6: Correct.
5: Yeah. So
6: your surveillance is correct. We're doing our own surveillance.
5: People don't really feel safe.

0: now with people randomly trying to get into our sites and buildings.
1: Oh, wait, you don't feel safe being surveilled? Is that what you're saying?
0: Not at all, sir.
1: Because that's what you guys do to us without our consent.
0: Okay.
1: And I think it's interesting, when you guys have this happen, you call the police and make us get stopped.
2: The dude being British makes me even madder for some reason. I don't know why. But didn't take too kindly to having a camera watching him. But honestly, that might be what it takes for Flock to go away. In cities that have Flock camera hubs, go and record them 24/7. Stand on the sidewalk, record their every move, and see how they like it. Make their lives miserable so that nobody's going to want to work for them. Because I don't know if the governments around the country will have the spine to stand up against Flock. I've heard of very few that do. Thomas Massey, who is the last few months I haven't been the biggest fan of, because of what I perceived to be a mental health episode after his wife passed away, which would be totally understandable, by the way. He did speak on new legislation he is looking to pass that would help do away a little bit with Flock cameras.
3: How many fans of Flock cameras do we have in here? I heard a few boos. I didn't hear any claps. The government, yeah, we could all be safer if we all wore body cameras and head cameras and we had them in our living rooms and our bedrooms and on the street corners. It might make us safer, but it, in another way, it's going to make us less safe. And we cannot be trading our freedom of movement, our freedom of privacy, for a little false promise of security. And these Flock cameras have already been abused, just like the FISA program has been abused by the FBI. I mean, the FBI goes in there and looks up people on Tinder, some of these FBI agents, or looks up girlfriends that they've had to see if they're in the files. We get the same thing going on with Flock cameras. We don't elect angels to Congress. I guess you already knew that. But neither are the people who run these systems. And so we're far better off having our privacy. And so I'm going to introduce a bill that says that we're not going to give any federal money in order for it to be constitutional. I don't think I have the ability to ban Flock cameras in any given city, but I sure do have the ability to say we're not going to give you money for the Flock cameras. And so my bill will basically, as they say, follow the money. If you get grants for your police department or your municipality, whether it's a city or a county, to enforce safety or to provide protection of your citizens, we are not giving you that money to buy Flock cameras or if you use Flock cameras.
2: And that is what is happening. Local police departments and units of government are using federal grants to enter into buy contracts with Flock. So that would eliminate a large chunk of these cameras. And as Massey was alluding to earlier in that clip, yes, mass surveillance in some ways could make us safer. I don't think that many people dispute the fact that if everybody had a GoPro on 24/7 that live streamed to a police officer, that we would be safer. But the cost is far too high for that level of safety, as the late, great Charlie Kirk essentially said.
4: Why don't we make the speed limit 15 miles an hour? Seriously, that would save those people's lives. The reason that we do not have a 15 mile an hour speed limit is because we want to have the liberty to be able to go from Phoenix to Tucson in an hour and 38 minutes. But if we were all about safety, safetyism, it'd be a 15 mile an hour speed limit, and it would be the same as just taking a horse-drawn carriage. And we laugh for good reason, because we understand that liberty has a cost. We fooled ourselves otherwise this last year, that you could shut everything down and you could be totally safe and we're going to take care of you. Nonsense. There's so much liberty that we allow in our society for good reason, because the benefit of the liberty outweighs the costs.
2: I don't know who in their right mind wants to go to Phoenix, from Phoenix to Tucson at any rate of speed. But yes, so the point, of course, remains. There is a level of safety that is not worth giving up our liberty for, and we've reached that point. Might already be past that point. You ask me. We're going to take a quick break. When we return, we're going to dive into some local news that's headed your way after these messages. 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

0: Mercy ships go? To a small fishing village in Africa. To the hopes of a boy. To his dreams of playing soccer. To the hands of a surgeon. The long recovery. Until one day. The joy of finally being part of the team. Where does your generosity go? Wherever Mercy does.
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Well, tomorrow is Election Day. Polls will be open from 7 a.m. to 8 p.m. You can vote as long as you're in line by 8. You can register to vote in person at the city or township office that runs your election. Well, today or tomorrow, your absentee ballot must be dropped off in a ballot drop box or at your polling place by tomorrow at 8. We'll have results for you on Wednesday's show. It's been a week since the Emmett County Sheriff's Office provided an update on the BlissFest incident that involved Lon Hartman. Per the most recent update, they stated they were waiting on the laboratory analysis on several items. We actually have reached out to them for a further comment on this incident, and they have not returned our calls. Heads up, Emmett County drivers. The County Road Commission announced they'll be closing Levering Road between Valley Road and Canby Road for a culvert replacement tomorrow morning. The road is expected to be reopened by Wednesday morning. Residents of Fife Lake Village will decide tomorrow whether to dissolve their village government in what could become a historic first for Michigan. Voters are being asked if the village should disincorporate and the measure requires a two-thirds majority to pass. Supporters say the village's small tax base makes it difficult to afford services and road repairs, while opponents argue the move would erase local control and the village's identity. If approved, the village government would be dissolved, its assets and responsibilities would transfer primarily to Fife Lake Township, and village roads would come under the Grand Traverse County Road Commission. Officials say there's little precedent for citizen-led village disincorporation in Michigan, making the outcome a pretty important one to watch. Cadillac police are asking for the public's help in identifying a motorcyclist who allegedly fled officers after speeding past a marked patrol vehicle and nearly causing a crash Friday night. Police say the rider was on an older model maroon and tan Harley Davidson and sped away when officers tried to make a traffic stop. The pursuit was called off because of unsafe conditions. Anyone with information is asked to contact the Cadillac Police Department.

East Bay Township is moving forward with a few projects, developments. The Planning Commission will get their first look on Wednesday at a proposed mixed-use development along U.S. 31 near Traverse City State Park. The project includes a 112-room hotel, 110 apartments, retail space, a restaurant, underground parking, and shared amenities like a pool and rooftop decks. Developers are seeking early feedback before submitting a formal site plan. Meanwhile, construction began today on East Bay Township's $2.7 million Safe Routes to School project. The work will add 1.6 miles of new trails and sidewalks connecting schools, neighborhoods, and parks, along with safer pedestrian crossings and reduced school zone speed limits. Drivers should expect lane shifts and delays, with the 3 Mile and Hammond intersection scheduled to be closed on the 10th through the 15th for signal upgrades. The road and trail improvements are expected to wrap up by mid-September. Traverse City City Manager Benjamin Maritette is providing more context after the firing of Planning Director Sean Winter. In a statement, Maritette said the decision was not sudden and followed documented concerns dating back last August, though he declined to discuss specifics for legal reasons. Winter, who was fired Wednesday just days after returning from family medical leave, says he was never told why he was terminated and was not placed on a performance improvement plan and never received a formal performance evaluation. He disputes the city's characterization, saying he was given unclear expectations and lacked the guidance needed to succeed. Meanwhile, Planning Commissioner Chair Anna Dittry says commissioners were given no advance notice of Winter's dismissal and have not been told why he was fired. She praised Winter's work on the city's master plan, housing initiatives, and zoning overhaul, saying his departure could delay the city's zoning ordinance rewrite for years. The Planning Commission plans to ask city staff this week about the timeline for hiring a replacement and how the vacancy will affect upcoming planning work. The city has not announced when they plan to fill the position. Five Loaves, Two Fish has received a grant from the Grand Traverse Band of Ottawa and Chippewa Indians to expand its effort to fight food insecurity. The nonprofit based at Leland Community United Methodist Church says the funding will help purchase much-needed protein and expand its kitchen. Co-founder Michelle White says the organization serves homemade meals made from scratch and hopes the grant will allow it to help even more people. In addition to its Leland location, they also serve meals at Veterans Park in Traverse City. Organizers of the recall effort against Grand Traverse County Prosecutor Noelle Moggenberg say they're evaluating their next steps after falling short of the roughly 14,000 signatures needed to force a recall vote. The effort was launched after critics accused Moggenberg of mishandling cases involving alleged child sexual abuse and a fatal crash, arguing that victims' families were treated unfairly during plea negotiations. Organizers declined to say how many signatures they collected, but noted the approved recall petition allows up to two additional 60-day signature gathering periods. If enough valid signatures are eventually gathered, the recall question could appear on the November ballot. A Kalamazoo man is set to make Michigan history this weekend. Scott Lacey is preparing to become the first visually impaired person to swim more than 8 miles around Mackinac Island. Lacey, a lifelong athlete who lost his sight in his mid-20s, has spent months training, building up to five-hour swimming sessions. During the swim, he'll stay on course with the help of a guide swimmer connected by a tether. Lacey says he hopes the challenge proves that with determination and hard work, people with visual impairments can achieve incredible endurance feats. He'll begin the swim Sunday near the Grand Hotel. The Cherryland Humane Society has once again earned no-kill status. According to the Best Friends Animal Society's annual report, the Traverse City shelter saved more than 90% of the dogs and cats that entered its care in 2025, meeting the national benchmark for no-kill designation. Shelter officials say the achievement was made possible through strong community support from donors, local businesses, volunteers, and partner animal welfare organizations that help find permanent homes for pets. Cadillac Leaders broke ground on Copper Trails, the city's first new housing development in nearly 20 years. The project off Kentucky Avenue will include 18 condominium units and 9 duplexes aimed at middle-income families. Prices will range from about $249,000 to $300,000 for 3-bedroom, 2-bath homes. Developer Rob Munger says the Cadillac area needs up to 1,700 more homes, making this project just a small step toward easing the housing shortage. Reservations are expected to open up next month. A 44-year-old man is facing multiple charges after a Michigan State Police investigation into the alleged sexual assault of 3 children. Troopers say the case began in 2023 but was reopened this June

after new information came to light. Investigators allege that Travis Franz sexually assaulted three children under the ages of age of 13 beginning in 2019. Police say Franz resisted arrest when troopers took him into custody on July 15th. He's charged with five counts of second-degree criminal sexual conduct involving children under 13 and three counts of resisting and obstructing police. He'll be back in court on September 25th. Cherry Capital Airport has erased an early year travel slowdown and is now ahead of last year's record pace. Through the first 6 months of the year, more than 385,000 passengers traveled through TVC, up 1.6% from the same period last year. June alone saw more than 111,000 travelers, a 3.2% increase. Airport officials say July was also strong with an estimated 160,000 passengers driven by the Traverse City Horse Shows and Interlochen Center for the Arts. CEO Kevin Klein says advanced bookings point to another busy month this month. A Blair Township man is facing multiple charges after a traffic stop by state police. Troopers say 48-year-old Michael Lewandowski was pulled over on County Road 633 near Norton Road on July 25th and showed signs of intoxication. During a search of the pickup, police say they found an open container of alcohol, a loaded handgun, and additional loaded magazines. He was arrested and later charged with carrying a concealed weapon, operating while intoxicated with a blood alcohol level of 0.17 or higher, possession of a firearm while under the influence, and possessing an open container in a vehicle. He'll be back in court tomorrow. A long vacant building in downtown Elk Rapids could soon be demolished as part of a state-funded environmental cleanup. The former Portside Cleaners on Ames Street has been empty since 2000 and has contaminated soil beneath the property that has been monitored for years by the Michigan Department of Environment, Great Lakes, and Energy. Eagle has proposed tearing down the building and removing the contaminated soil, a project that aligns with the Downtown Development Authority's redevelopment goals. Because the site is classified as an orphan property, cleanup costs will be covered through state funding, although the final price has not yet been determined. Gas prices continue to rise, now sitting at $4.36 a gallon here in Michigan, up 13 cents from last week. That price is 31 cents higher than this time last month and $1.22 more than this time last year. The Leelanau Conservancy has launched the largest fundraising campaign in its 38-year history with a goal of raising $75 million to protect land, water, and wildlife access across Leelanau County. The group says it has already secured $66 million since the campaign quietly began in 2023 and hopes to raise the remaining $9 million by the end of 2027. New research suggests the Great Lakes sturgeon may live far longer than scientists once believed. Researchers from Michigan and Wisconsin found female lake sturgeon could live up to 427 years, while males may reach nearly 280 years old, far exceeding the previous estimate of about 150 years. The study, based on 44 years of tracking tagged fish, found the threatened species is among the longest-lived vertebrates on Earth. Researchers say the findings highlight the need for careful management and conservative harvest limits as lake sturgeon continue to recover in Michigan waters. Sounds like they live just long enough to be elected to Congress. U.S. Senator Gary Peters has reintroduced bipartisan legislation aimed at helping Michigan fruit growers fight the invasive spotted wing Dropsophila. The Spotted Wing Abatement Trust, or SWAT Act, would provide millions of dollars for research into the fly, which lays eggs in soft-skinned fruits like cherries and causes millions of dollars in crop losses each year. Researchers at the Northwest Michigan Horticulture Research Center are studying the insect's impact on cherries and wine grapes, hoping to develop better ways to protect crops. One of the Department of War's largest reserve readiness exercise, Northern Strike, began today in several areas of northern Michigan and other sites. More than 9,000 military personnel from 36 states and territories and five countries are taking part in training across Michigan National Guard's National All-Domain Warfighting Center. Throughout the training, they will take part in combined arms, live fire exercises, cyberspace and electromagnetic activities, and defensive cyberspace operations. Training sites include Camp Grayling, the Alpena Combat Readiness Center, Battle Creek Air National Guard Base, and Selfridge Air National Guard Base. Training runs through mid-August. Stellantis is recalling more than 1.5 million Ram 1500 pickup trucks worldwide, including about 1.27 million in the U.S. because of a potential seatbelt defect.

The recall covers certain 2019 through 2026 Ram 1500 models that may have a second row seatbelt buckle anchor that wasn't properly attached to the truck's frame. The issue could reduce the effectiveness of the rear seatbelt system and increase the risk of injury in a crash. Owners will be notified to schedule a free inspection at their local dealership, where technicians will inspect and, if needed, properly secure the seatbelt anchor. And in our continuing coverage of recent Michigan Supreme Court rulings, in one decision, the court ruled that a 50 to 75 year prison sentence handed to a man who was 16 when he committed a second degree murder was effectively a life sentence and unconstitutional. The justices ordered a new sentencing hearing, continuing a series of rulings recognizing that juveniles should be sentenced differently because their brains are still developing. The court also ruled in a separate case that prosecutors may require their own psychological evaluation during resentencing hearings for youthful offenders, but cannot use that information from that evaluation to build a new case against the defendant. Another major decision, the Michigan Supreme Court sided with Attorney General Dana Nessel in a dispute involving insulin maker Eli Lilly. The court overturned decades-old legal precedent that broadly shielded state-licensed businesses from investigations under the Michigan Consumer Protection Act. The ruling allows Nessel's office to pursue subpoenas as part of its investigation into insulin pricing, although the Attorney General has not accused the company of wrongdoing. The case now returns to the trial court for further proceedings. You are now caught up on local and statewide news. We're going to take a quick break, and when we return, well, we'll see if anything's happened in the trade deadline, as there's 20 minutes left for the Tigers to do something. That's headed your way after these messages. 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

0: Fox News, I'm Tom Graham. President Trump says this is Iran's last chance, referring to new talks, latest talks with Tehran.
1: I want to give him every last chance before decapitation. Very tough to do what we have planned, still planned. We'll see what happens.
0: Now, the president has threatened to further escalate military action against Iran. However, there's currently a pause on strikes for negotiations. Investigators giving new details about the weekend shooting at an In-N-Out Burger in Idaho.
2: Investigators say the gunman acted alone. He's been identified as 24-year-old Chad Williams. But law enforcement says they're still trying to figure out why he killed three people and injured seven more. They says police praise an armed citizen and an off-duty state trooper for engaging the attacker and stopping more people from getting hurt.
0: Fox's Max Gordon, America's listening to Fox News.
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6: Triple Talk, WMKT weather forecast.
7: We have sunny blue skies this afternoon with highs near 80, at least in the mid to upper 70s. By nighttime, it cools down to a low near 60 with clear skies tonight. Tomorrow will be sunny and even warmer with a high in the mid 80s for Tuesday. But thunderstorms and rain showers begin on Tuesday night. And on Wednesday, it could be rainy with a high in the 70s. That is your latest weather forecast on 102.3, 103.3 FM, 1270 AM. 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

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Well, nothing happening for the Tigers yet. We've been keeping an eye on it. Producer Austin's been refreshing the page every 5 seconds, and looks like they're not going to do anything. And I will say that I'm fine with the Tarik Skubal. I mean, he's a great contributor to this team. Don't get me wrong. I don't dislike the guy. I think he's been a benefit to our team overall. I just don't think that we need him. We have a lot of second basemen on this team, frankly. Colt Keith needs somewhere to go. And, you know, what I try to, I mean, let me look it up real quick. Would I try to keep Torres longer? Possibly. But the fact of the matter is, and most people agree with this, Torres is not staying after this season. He's not re-signing with the team. And we already have, he's 29, so he's not really that old. But he's been a bit of has a bit of injury issues. His power has disappeared. Again, he has a great control of the strike zone. He is quite clutch. You know, he gets those hits when we have, you know, runners on, actually, unlike most of the people on our team. But we already signed Colt Keith to a really long, expensive contract that nobody's going to eat, and he's a defensive liability. So you have to put the guy in play. So we don't need Torres. You know, at the end of the day, is Torres right now a better player than Colt Keith? Probably. I would think so. Not by a wide margin, but by enough. I think Colt Keith's ceiling is higher, especially when you look, you know, at their age. He has much more time to develop into a better player. I think he's, what, 3 years younger than, he's 24, so so he's 5 years younger than this guy. So I think that getting rid of Torres would make sense. I don't know what we're going to get in return. I would hope some bullpen arms, but I don't have an issue with not signing Casey Mize, without trading Casey Mize, because if I was them, I would actually be trying to sign him to an extension. I don't know if he wants to remain in Detroit. You know, Skubal kind of said that he would want, he, you know, he kind of wants, wanted

to be in Detroit still. I don't know if that's true. I would lean toward not buying that. But, and Mize hasn't really spoken on it. The most I've seen him say, he was upset about the ball being taken out of his hand at his last start because they were you know, at least fielding offers for the trade. If Mize wants to stay, I would offer him. And I don't know if he's going to be looking for more money elsewhere. I don't know if he's going to be looking for a larger role elsewhere. But, you know, you have to be real with this guy. And if he doesn't accept what I'm about to say, then, you know, I wouldn't say he's a bad team player, but he's just, it's not realistic. He has injury concerns, of course. And I think he's been on the IL two or three times this season already. And he's not a number one overall pitcher. You know, he could possibly go over to the Colorado Rockies and be their ace, but you're not going to win anything. And I don't think that anyone that's in a playoff race is going to make him their ace or their number two guy. I think he could be a back end arm, you know, in the fifth spot on the roster. But as the playoffs go further and further along, he's not going to be. I think the Tigers are going to be the best place that he's, you know, I think the Tigers are going to offer him the best chance at making the playoffs with the largest role possible. I think that's, he's finding that sweet spot. And so it should come down to the money. And I was listening to Greg Gania and Dan Peachtree in the call. I think it was yesterday's game. And Peachtree was talking about how much, you know, of a actual life disruption it is when you get traded. It's kind of overlooked how bad you uproot your family. And it just is a bit of a mess. And it's all so sudden. And so I would think that Casey would lean towards staying. I hope that we re-sign him, because then we look at having, you know, Melton probably as our ace next year, and then Jackson Jobe, Framber Valdez, Reese Olson, Montero, and Mize. And that's six starting pitchers. And I think Flaherty's contract is done. He's hurt right now, and he's not very good. But I don't know what he's going to do. I don't think he's going to be re-signing with us. He's probably going to go, you know, to some other mid-tier team, like, you know, the Orioles or something like that next season, or the Blue Jays, something to that effect. I don't think he's going to be a Tiger next year. And those are six starting pitchers. And, you know, who's the odd man out? I don't know. It's not going to be Framber. It's not going to be Melton. I would, because of seniority, I don't think they would do it to Mize. You know, I would be very sad if they gave Montero the treatment that they continue to have, because I think he has really quality stuff. And if I had to guess, it would be a prove-it spring training for me between Olson and Montero, because Olson has had an injury bug as well, and I would not be shocked if Olson is actually going to be the odd man out. We haven't seen this kid pitch in, it feels like, forever. You know, Jackson Jobe at least is returning from his Tommy John injury, but having those six starting pitchers, though, still makes you feel pretty good. I think I would try to retain all of them, because you never know, you're going to have injuries throughout the entire season. It's just going to be hard convincing Montero to stay with this team when he continues to be treated fairly poorly from, you know, between the big leagues and back to the Toledo, back and forth, and then you're in the bullpen, and this, that, and the other thing. So, I don't know. It's a tough decision, but I don't think the Tigers are going to end up trading either Torres and Mize. I would be really bummed if they got rid of Mize, and I really hope that he stays, because, let's face it, I don't know the exact age between Framber and Mize. They're probably pretty close in age, but Casey Mize is now the elder statesman on this team, and we need to have somebody that is a starting pitcher, not just a bullpen guy who throws, but, you know, we need a starting pitcher who has at least a little bit of experience. We're going to lose that with Verlander. We're going to lose that with Flaherty. We're going to lose that. We already lost that with Tarek. And so you're going to have a really young pitching staff, and Framber's a basket case. I don't want that guy teaching young people. Casey Mize, I think we need him just for the sake of having some sort of veteran leadership on this team. I think he's, what, 29 years old, which is you know, pretty young in terms. I mean, look, you know, Verlander's old enough to be his dad. But I think that would be prudent to keep him for multiple reasons, if we can do so affordably, if he wants to stay, which I sure hope he does. Man, spent a lot of time talking about Casey Mize. Yeah, he's 29. So Max Clark has been a revelation so far in the weekend series. That's been a lot of fun. The Tigers find themselves, boy, I think they're technically 2.5 games out of first. I'm going to be a little bit of a pessimist, or out of first. I'm a little bit of a pessimist. They're 2.5 games right now out of the final wild card spot. The Twins and Guardians keep flipping over each other for the final wild card spot. But, you know, I think they're going to be 3 games back by the end of the night. I think Cleveland will probably win, or, you know, Minnesota will win. So

I don't know. I mean, Cleveland's playing the Mets, so that's gonna be a tough uphill battle. We're playing the Mariners. We're playing teams that we need to leapfrog. I'll tell you what. So this is working out in our favor that we are playing teams that we need to get past. We kind of messed it up with the Orioles, even though we're both 2.5 games back. But it's a West Coast trip, so we're probably not going to be talking. We're not going to be staying up for those games. I mean, for the next couple of days, the Tigers have Seattle, and then they have the Giants. And so the next game that is something that we're all going to probably be gathered around our radios for is going to be next Tuesday, so over a week from now, when they're playing Cleveland. That's going to be a huge series, very likely for the Tigers. And, you know, actually talking about that, because, you know, I'm still not thinking they're going to, one, probably make the playoffs, but certainly they're not going to get back into the AL Central race. I mean, the White Sox have made some pretty significant trade acquisitions here. So I think the White Sox are in pretty good shape, and unfortunately we let them build with their young core and then get some pretty good players. So they're going to be a problem for the next couple of years. I mean, KC is going to stink. I think the Twins are going to be what they are this year, and then Cleveland, you never know what you're going to get. They're always going to bug us, at least. So it could be Tigers, White Sox for the next few years that are really the premier teams in the AL Central. But when you're looking at the wild card, you know, we got to take care of business against the Mariners, and we got to take care of business against the Giants. Giants have been floundering a little bit, but you just never know. And when you're on these really long road trips, I know historically we do pretty well out west, but when you're on a really long road trip, it's hard to come away with a winning record. And we have to kind of reset from zero because we're still 2.5 games back. We don't want to be a winning record based on what we started out against the A's. We want to be, all right, we have 6 games. We're 2.5 back. I'll tell you what, you don't want to be further than 2.5 games back when you go in back to Comerica and have to play Cleveland. And then you play the White Sox again right after them. So I would like to see us go 4-2 against the Mariners and the Giants. And so what is that? Thankfully, that's just 2 series of wins. There's not a 4-game series in there that really, you know, fouls things up for us. Go in, win 2 games out of 3 in each. Unless you want to, you know, sweep one of the teams and then have a bit of a whoopsie on the other series, that's fine too. But 4 out of 2, and I don't know if you're going to make up any ground, but I don't think you're going to lose any ground either. So that would be pretty good, especially when Cleveland's playing the Mets. Let's take a look in the Twins schedule here. They're playing who? They're playing the Royals. Yes, I mean, 4 out of 2. Actually, that kind of makes me concerned because you're 4 out of 2, and they're playing the Mets for 3 games, and they're playing KC for 3 games. Yeah, you probably... 4 out of 2 is the bare minimum, I'll tell you what. A quick note on Traverse City Pit Spitters. That is actually becoming an extremely interesting watch. So they had a huge win last night. They and Royal Oak are trading punches. They're not playing each other, but they are. And what a win it was last night. Traverse City going into the bottom of the 8th inning. They were down, let's see, 7-1. Not looking good. They scored 2 in the bottom of the 8th, and they scored 5 in the bottom of the 9th for a walk-off win. And it was a huge win because the last couple of games, you know, they would win and Royal Oak would win, and they would lose and Royal Oak would lose. And so we were continually 1 game behind Royal Oak in the playoff, or in the, well, technically, yes, the playoff race, but in the Great Lakes East Division standings. And Royal Oak finally lost last night while TC won. And so they're both 19-11, and they each have, let's see here, pulling up their schedule, 1, 2, 3, 4, 5, 6 games left. We are playing Lakeshore at home for 2 games tonight and tomorrow, then at Rockford for a pair of games, and then the weekend series, the season ends on Saturday, regular season at least, and it's Battle Creek for the final 2 games of the season. So it's probably going to come down to the wire. It's a different ball. It's a different league, obviously, than Major League Baseball, and so it's hard to say. But I have a feeling that you're going to have to go 4-2, kind of much like the Tigers, to guarantee yourself at least tying with Royal Oak. Royal Oak's been playing some really good baseball here this second half, and Traverse City, they have to make it into first place. Kenosha is 4th. You know, if Kenosha won the division again and Traverse City came in 2nd, they would actually get that final. They would get that second playoff spot because it goes to overall record if the same team wins the first half and the second half. But Kenosha is completely out of it. And so

going to come down to, and unfortunately we don't play Royal Oak head-to-head the rest of the season, so it's going to be a lot of fun watching this, and we'll keep you posted. And producer Austin, I'm sure we'll have lots of things to say about that series when we talk sports on Friday with him. That is all the time that we have for today's show. Thank you, as always, for listening. I'll be back tomorrow with more of the news you need to know. 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

0: suspected cases of cyclospora in the current surge, but those numbers could be behind state reports. A familiar face is heading back to daytime TV.
1: Rosie O'Donnell is returning to her former show, ABC's The View, for season 30. The former co-host confirmed her return on Monday's episode of the Tangle with Kyle Ridley podcast, saying she will be in the show's 30th anniversary special. O'Donnell said she will take part in whatever they want, but didn't elaborate on whether it will be just one show or more. She added in part, "They're bringing back all the hosts. I think I'm pretty proud of that show, what it's become and how it really speaks to the people and to politics." O'Donnell co-hosted for seasons 10 and 18 and is most known for her heated on-air spat with co-host Elizabeth Hasselbeck that led to her initial 2007 exit.
0: Fox's Michelle Polino. I'm Lisa Lucera. This is Fox News.
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4: We have sunny blue skies this afternoon with highs near 80, at least in the mid to upper 70s. By nighttime, it cools down to a low near 60 with clear skies tonight. Tomorrow will be sunny and even warmer with a high in the mid 80s for Tuesday. But thunderstorms and rain showers begin on Tuesday night. And on Wednesday, it could be rainy with a high in the 70s. That is your latest weather forecast on 102.3, 103.3 FM, 1270 AM, Triple Talk, WMKT.
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7: Fox News, I'm John Saucier. President Trump says the United States and Iran began a new round of peace talks after he called off massive strikes against the country over the weekend.
8: This is the last chance. This is not something that, if it doesn't happen, this is the last chance for them to sign a good document.
7: FBI Director Kash Patel with a trip to Wisconsin speaking to law enforcement about violent crimes and fraud. He says he can't comment on the midterm elections, but it's important to prioritize law enforcement.
9: When you have these brave men and women of law enforcement who come together and work with the FBI and the interagency, this is what happens. The largest criminal reduction in U.S. history under the Trump administration has been delivered under these last 16 months.
7: Patel joined by Congressman Derek Van Orden of Wisconsin's 3rd District. Democrats Emily Berg and Rebecca Cook will compete to see who face him during the midterms. 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
11: We have sunny blue skies this afternoon with highs near 80, at least in the mid to upper 70s. By nighttime, it cools down to a low near 60 with clear skies tonight. Tomorrow will be sunny and even warmer with a high in the mid 80s for Tuesday. But thunderstorms and rain showers begin on Tuesday night. And on Wednesday, it could be rainy with a high in the 70s. That is your latest weather forecast on 1023, 1033 FM, 1270 AM. 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

0: 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And on Saturday, August 8th, join the Walloon Lake Association and Conservancy for a guided berry foraging hike at the Church Family Preserve. Learn how to identify edible berry species, where they grow, and how forest management practices can influence berry production and habitat conditions. This hands-on opportunity will explore the preserve and its trail systems while building practical foraging techniques on Saturday, August 8th from 9 a.m. to 11. The community calendar is a service of Triple Talk, WMKT.
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0: game. Christopher Nolan's The Odyssey in a distant second with 51 million. I'm Lee Silasara. This is Fox News.
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5: Clear skies again tonight. Going to push lows to about 59. Sunshine on Tuesday and a little bit warmer. Expects highs of around 84. Showers, thunderstorms expected on Wednesday throughout the day. Highs of 76. Then sun returns on Thursday and a high of 79. That's your forecast on Triple Talk, WMKT.
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1: He's here. 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
2: All right, I want to continue going through this because there was a lot of it over the weekend, and then we'll move on. And then we will move on, because there's a lot to move on to. We have here the president in the Oval Office talking about the communists, not the Islamists, mind you, just the communists. Cut four, go.
7: We want to get rid of the U.S. Senate. I don't like a lot of Senate, just to be honest with you. I don't want to get rid of the Senate. We want to get rid of the Supreme Court. They want to put now 21 or 23 people, that's the real, on the Supreme Court, or get rid of it. They want to get rid of the presidency. They want to have an appointed executive running. That's a communist thing, you know? That's a communist thing. These are sick people. And, you know, I said it the other day, and it maybe doesn't sound that important, but when a country goes bad, like, look at the blue cities. What do they have in common, aside from massive crime? Much more crime. The Republicans have very little crime. But what do the blue cities have in mind? And also, you can say this with nations when they go bad. The blue cities have something in common, crime, high crime, vicious, violent crime. But what do they have in common? They're all dirty. They're filthy dirty.
2: Mm-hmm. Cut five, go.
8: You said that if Democrats get back into power, what is happening in Spain awaits America. What should voters in other countries with elections coming up soon take away from what's going on in Spain?
7: You have to be very careful with the whole socialist thing. I think in many cases it's much more than socialist. They skipped socialism. They went directly to communism. But when I saw what happened in Spain, I said, you know, we had a version of that. You could say much worse. We allowed 25 million people under Joe Biden, the Democrats. We had open borders, and countries all over the world, almost all of them, sent people that they don't want into our country. And we've gotten a lot of them out, and we're getting more, including murders. And I always say 11,888. That was the number of murders. Many of them committed more than one murder. And we're going to be just like that if you put these lunatics in that I see running for office.
2: Mm-hmm. Bernie Sanders on Meet the Depressed. Now, I want you to understand. So Bernie Sanders is on Meet the Depressed, right? Ayanna Pressley, that nut job from Boston, she was on MS Now. This Malat Kiros was on PBS on Firing Line. I'm just going through how this works. So all these people are promoted, and there's more, and there's more. And it's, they're turning these people into rock stars. Here's Bernie Sanders on Meet the Depressed with his usual BS. Cut 15, go.
9: But I'm mostly

0: elementary school, middle school, or high school who are taught capitalism. I'll bet none of you. It's got to be very few schools and school districts that teach capitalism. Instead, they hear the carnival barkers, like the Bernie Sanders and his ilk and the rest of them, going on and on about the Gilded Age. Rockefeller looks like an egalitarian utopia. Hey, that's clever, Bernie. That's clever. I'll be right back.
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8: I'm Stuart Varney, and this is the Fox Business Report.
9: The major averages soared to kick off this new month, led by gains in big tech and a drop in oil prices. The Dow notched a record close, up 693 points. The S&P 500 climbing 110 points, and the NASDAQ rose 540 points. Shares of Meta and Nvidia popped as investor confidence recovered following strong big tech earnings from Amazon and Microsoft. Shares of Amazon jumped 5%, and it topped $3 trillion in market value. Manufacturing picked up last month more than expected. The ISM report for July came in at 55.6, the fastest pace since May of 2022. Marriott is reporting better than expected earnings, though the company says travel demand in the Middle East was impacted by the Iran conflict. That is your Fox Business Report. I'm Angelo Bavaro, invested in you.
8: Never know who might be taking the quiz.
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19: Fox News, I'm Tom Graham. President Trump lashing out at the top prosecutor in D.C. over her decision to dismiss charges against an accused reflecting pool vandal.
20: And I was disappointed with Jeanine Pirro, really disappointed with Jeanine Pirro. She folded like an umbrella.
19: The prosecutors say the Interior Department was slow to provide evidence that shows peeling to the reflecting pool sealant was likely botched by a contractor and not an act of vandalism. President Trump is warning Iran it's their last chance. Negotiations, however, are underway between the U.S. and Tehran as the Pentagon pauses strikes.
21: President Trump says he called off another round of airstrikes against Iran last night after Arab leaders called him and requested he do so. President Trump says the blockade of Iranian ports will remain and will not be lifted.
19: Fox's Lucas Tomlinson, America is listening to Fox News.
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23: Clear skies again tonight. Going to push lows to about 59. Sunshine on Tuesday and a little bit warmer. Expects highs of around 84. Showers, thunderstorms expected on Wednesday throughout the day. Highs of 76. Then sun returns on Thursday and a high of 79. That's your forecast on Triple Talk, WMKT.
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0: This is the show the New York Times is afraid of. Mark Levin. Call him now at 877-381-3811.
1: He says, does puker. It's not an endorsement of that, but I don't think anyone actually cares about their domestic policies.

0: selling aspirin? Can you get drugs, pharmaceuticals at the grocery store? What can you get? What can you get at the government store? As long as you have your library card, you can get in there. I suspect there's more requirements, too. I do. But does anybody go into a grocery store and they're thinking, you know, let me get stuff so I can resell it? Now, some restaurants, obviously, they'll get soda or whatever. They'll get water out of it. So what? Who cares? They'll get it wherever they want to. And they'll resell it, and you'll either buy it or you won't. That's called freedom. Hello, freedom. But see, they're going to control it. What are you going to do with that water? You're going to resell the water? Well, I was thinking, excuse me. Where's your papers? What papers? Where's your library card? I don't have a library card. Well, then get out of our government store. You're not allowed to be here. You must be a Republican or a capitalist. Out of the store, please. No, I'm an illegal alien and I'm homeless. I thought, do you have a library card? No, I don't have a library card. Then you're not allowed to be in here. I'm sorry. But I'm starving to death. Excuse me. Do you have a library card or don't you? No. I don't even know where the library is. Matter of fact, the person says in a foreign language, I don't even speak English. I can't read your damn books. Whoops. Get out of the store. Out of the store. I'll be right back.
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0: But I get what he means. 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
1: I am not going to be in the same party with Hassan Piker. I can tell you that right now. If he becomes a force in the Democratic Party, I'm out of here. I have no intention of ever being in the same political party with that guy. Mm-hmm. Now, I think that a majority, overwhelming majority of Democrats agree with me. But this idea that we're going to seize the means of production and just go look at the DSA platform. You don't have to look any further than that. And, you know, Jackie, it may be that the two-party system is just going to be under tremendous stress here in the coming months. I mean, you see it in with Tucker and Marjorie Taylor Greene and on the Republican side. You see it going on right now. And I can't sit here and tell you for certain how this is going to turn out. But the one thing I can tell you for certain, Hassan Piker and James Carville are not going to be in the same political party. One of us is going to leave. It might even be me.
0: Hmm. And I'm sure the communists in that party are saying, yeah, it ought to be you. Have you ever sympathized with that guy in your life? Have you ever sympathized with that guy in your life? No, of course not. It's a freak, fraud, and a phony. But nonetheless, he's not an Islamist communist, right? You'll take a James Carville over an Islamist communist any day of the week. Certainly I would. Mondami's asked, do you have any regrets about, you know, this Peter Thiel attacks rollout? That's just a fancy name for we're going to tax people who have second homes in New York. We're going to really whack them. Now, think about this as a logical matter. You don't have to be an economist with a PhD. If you have a second home in New York City and you're going to be whacked, what are you going to do with the second home, Mr. Producer? You're going to get rid of it if the bottom hasn't already fallen out. Now, if the bottom has fallen out of all these second homes, that reduces the amount of what? Real estate. That is, property tax. How stupid do you have to be a Marxist Islamist? Really? Very, apparently. We'll be right back.
2: Ms. Fernandez, what are those tiny things?
3: 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You can only see them through a microscope.
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9: It's their last chance. I'm Lisa Lucera, Fox News. That's what President Trump is saying about new talks with Iran.
10: President Trump says he was prepared to pummel Iran with airstrikes, he says, that have not been seen since World War II.
11: And it would have gone on for a long time. And there'd be essentially very little left. There'd be nothing left.
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